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0: Gold entered 2026 after a historic year. 53 new all-time highs, an average price up 44% year over year, then pushed past $5,500 an ounce in January. Right now it's pulled back, and many in Wall Street analysts are telling clients this is the window before gold pushes back towards new highs. Meanwhile, silver is on track for a sixth year of structural supply deficit, with solar, EVs, electronic, and industrial demand still pulling heavily on the market. And gold's pullback has been fueled by fading Fed rate hopes and massive debt. 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
5: Fox News, I'm Tom Graham. The U.S. military conducting fresh airstrikes in Iran this evening. President Trump said earlier the Pentagon was going to hit that nation hard.
6: You know, we got to smack them a little bit.
5: Now, the strikes following Iran firing a barrage of missiles at American forces in the Middle East. The Dow suffering its worst one day of losses this year. The sell-off came the same day Federal Reserve Chair Kevin Warsh announced the central bank would leave its key interest rate unchanged. President Trump reacting.
7: President Trump says he's not disappointed in Federal Reserve Chair Kevin Warsh, his pick to lead the Federal Reserve after months of criticizing the former chair, Jerome Powell.
6: I know he'd love to see lower interest rates, but he's got a board.
7: The Federal Reserve's Board of Governors left rates unchanged, but three officials dissented in favor of raising interest rates to combat inflation.
5: Fox's Jared Halpern, America's listening to Fox News.
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13: Clouds coming in from the west this evening. Overnight, our low 70. Then tomorrow, cloudy and rainy. Could be heavier rain, especially during the evening hours. Inch or two amounts possible. It's going to be a cooler day, 81 the high with a south breeze. Rain will wind down to showers Friday morning. Then a breezy high of just 78 Friday afternoon. From the Storm Center, I'm meteorologist Jay Trobeck.
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3: Great to have you. Thanks. I appreciate you stopping by. There's a lot going on. Lots to get to. Lots to talk about. We've got Senator Ron Johnson at the bottom of the hour. He, of course, on that committee, a huge player on that committee that that took Fauci to bear today, even though Fauci just the entire time claimed the Fifth Amendment, something that he should not be able to do. And in fact, it's a violation of law to claim the Fifth Amendment the entire time, knowing that you can't be incriminated. So, again, I mean, what is it? What was he protecting himself from? You cannot be incriminated if you take the Fifth Amendment, or I'm sorry, if you're pardoned. So taking the Fifth Amendment actually is a waste of time, and because he refused to answer questions from the Senate, he can be held in contempt of the Senate. But see, here's the rub. Will the Senate have the wherewithal, the backbone to actually charge him with it? Ron Johnson said they're going to vote on it next week. Do they have the votes? He's going to tell you coming up at the bottom of the hour. Okay, 833-JOE-PAGS, 833-563-7247, joepags.com. Let me grab a couple of phone lines here. Brandon, Burkeville, Texas. What's going on, Brandon? Hi.
4: Hey, Joe. Man, I just wanted to say, bottom line is, Fauci just cannot tell the truth. He had his chance, and, yes. You know. Maybe it would have exonerated him, or would it have? I mean, if he tells everybody the truth that he really did everything he did. By the way, I did have to get the jab. I worked for the Army as a contractor.
3: Yeah.
4: I would have got fired if I wouldn't have. But anyway, so what do you think?
3: Well, I think that if he would have, Brandon, thank you. Open line now, 833-JOE-PAGS. I think that if he would have not taken the Fifth, he probably would have continued lying. I don't think he would have told the truth, and that would have been big trouble for him. And Polo makes a good point during the break. I mean, if he does tell the truth, which he should have, and he doesn't have protections of the Fifth Amendment because he can't be incriminated, states can then take what he said in that and use it against him, which is probably why his lawyer said take the Fifth. Scott, Toledo, let's go.
5: Yeah, thanks for taking my phone call. You kind of stole my thunder there. I was going to say, he's not out of the woods just yet.
3: Right.
5: He's got 50 states that could bring charges up on him for state charges.
3: 100%. Scott, you're right, and I appreciate you calling in. He can be charged by states, and I think Texas should charge him. I think that Florida should charge him. They can be the start of this process to make sure he gets charged. Before I give you the interview with Ron Johnson, you need to see some of what he did today.
6: Were you ever made aware of the fact that Peter Marks was warned the algorithm was going to hide the safety signals? And were you told that senior FDA officials were given shown dozens of safety signals associated with the COVID injection?
7: On the advice of counsel, I respectfully decline to answer based upon my rights under the Fifth Amendment to the Constitution.
3: So ridiculous. Then this happens, and Johnson didn't let up.
6: On March 27, 2020, you wrote in your diary, "To my surprise yesterday, the POTUS sent a letter to governors outlining a plan to reopen county by county while monitoring the spread of virus in low-risk counties. This was half-baked and never shown to Deb or I before it was sent out." So we have evidence that, in fact, you were fully aware of it and certainly approved, if not authored it. So I was just simply asking, I mean, is that true? I mean, did you literally lie to your own diary? Did you know of that letter sent out to governors about reopening county by county? Again, Mr. Chairman, I'd ask you to ask the witness to just answer that one simple question.
3: I think he's gonna.
7: On the advice of counsel, I respectfully decline to answer based upon my rights under the Fifth Amendment to the Constitution.
3: And what about our right to know if you were a lying liar? What about our right to know why our relative or friend, that other person that we were watching play sports, died, just croaked? But what about our right to know whether we can even trust the institutions that we fund and finance when it comes to our health in central government? I guess none of that matters to Fauci. The guy sat there, still collecting his $430,000 a year. According to Johnson and others, he's worth $12 million now. How did that happen? And he gets to sit there, you know, in all of his glory with this full pardon federally and not answer a question. They need to bring him up on charges of contempt. Going to talk to Ron Johnson about that and more when we come back. Stay here.
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14: Fox News, I'm Carmen Roberts. President Trump warned Iran today the U.S. would hit back hard after Tehran targeted American troops in the region. And now it's happening. Fox's Jackie Heinrich.
15: Trump's first words on it, laden with expletives and the message that Iran is going to get a beating.
16: It's our turn. And we'll see if we get there with an agreement at some point, but we're going to hit them very hard.
14: U.S. crude surged 6.5% today to close in New York at $84.46 a barrel. Communities southwest of Green Bay began the lengthy recovery effort after an EF3 tornado tore through the area Monday.
17: Officials in Menasha are urging people to stay away from storm-damaged neighborhoods as crews work to restore power. Residents are racing to save what they can from homes ripped apart before more rain moves in.
14: Fox Weather's Katie Burn. 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
2: New laws that clamp down on the activity of ICE agents are now in effect in Maine.
3: 3 new so-called ICE outlaws that were passed earlier this year in Maine have taken effect. They prevent Maine police departments, schools, and hospitals from directly helping ICE agents on immigration enforcement. The laws include ICE out of our homes, which bars landlords from sharing sensitive tenant information. They apply to 253 school districts, 123 law enforcement agencies, 2 state hospitals, and every public college and university in Maine. Homeland Security officials responded to the laws in a statement calling partnerships with law enforcement officials critical. The new measures take effect in the wake of a deadly ICE-involved shooting earlier this month in Maine. Tanya J. Powers, Fox News.
2: FIFA has concluded its investigation into the post-World Cup final scuffle.
4: The FIFA Disciplinary Committee has hit 2 Argentinian players with assault charges following a scuffle after the World Cup final 2 weeks ago. Argentina midfielder Leandro Paredes and defender Nahuel Molina are being charged after striking opponents from Spain in the moments after the final whistle blew. Coach Roberto Ayala is also facing a charge for his role in the scuffle. The 3 face lengthy suspensions if found guilty by the committee. Additionally, FIFA has opened other proceedings against Argentina's soccer federation. The cases include fans throwing objects and yelling discriminatory chants, and players waving a political banner about the Falkland Islands after beating England in the semifinals.
2: Fox's Tony Genualdo. FIFA does not have the authority to hit players with criminal charges. A White House teleprompter operator accused of using inside knowledge to make bets about President Trump's speeches on the online prediction market Kalshi's out of a job. That's according to a White House official who confirmed that teleprompter operator Gabriel Perez no longer works in the federal government, but would not say whether he resigned or was fired. I'm Lee Silicera. This is Fox News.
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8: Skies will turn partly cloudy tonight. Our low is 70 degrees. Then tomorrow, mostly cloudy and rainy. Heaviest rain during the evening hours. We could see an inch or two of beneficial rainfall in this area. Our high, a cooler 81 tomorrow with a south breeze. The rains taper down to showers on Friday. Then the clouds break up. Just 78 for a high Friday afternoon. I'm Jay Trobeck.
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9: FCC Chairman Brendan Carr on the program. We appreciate him stopping by. Next hour is going to be EJ and Tony. He's the chief economist over at Heritage.org. He's going to give us some great answers as to what's going on with the budget, what's going on with affordability. I do that in air quotes, and a whole lot more. Lots coming your way. Also, should we be putting trans people in the opposite gender jail cell? Cover that too. Keep it on the Joe Pags Show.
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14: A new round of attacks complete. I'm Lisa Lacera, Fox News. U.S. Central Command says the strikes against Iran struck multiple Islamic Revolutionary Guard targets. This coming after Tehran launched missiles which were intercepted at U.S. forces in Jordan. President Trump said there would be new strikes when he spoke with reporters this afternoon.
15: They've already apologized, but, you know, we got to smack them a little bit.
14: Saudi Arabia had accused Iraqi militias of firing drones against its oil facilities over the past 2 days, which they initially denied. At least one person is dead after a Russian ballistic missile struck the Ukrainian capital of Kyiv, and the mayor of Lviv says residential buildings have been damaged there. He's telling people to seek shelter. Earlier today, Ukraine's president predicted a major offensive from Russia today. President Trump unveils plans for a major overhaul of the Washington region's largest international airport.
16: The much maligned Washington Dulles International Airport will be among the finest in the world after a more than $20 billion renovation, President Trump says.
15: It's time to ensure that the United States has the greatest airports anywhere in the world, and we're starting right here with the capital city.
16: The overhaul will modernize terminals, add gates, and construct a garage to accommodate more than 30,000 vehicles.
15: It'll be one of the largest airports anywhere in the world, and I think it'll be actually one of the most efficient.
16: Transportation Secretary Sean Duffy says the $22.5 billion investment is backed by the DOT, the Washington Airports Authority, and United Airlines. Construction is expected to begin next spring.
14: Fox's Jared Halpern at the White House. A man already serving 25 years for the stabbing of author Salman Rushdie has been convicted of federal terrorism charges. After just a couple hours of deliberations, a jury found Hadi Mattar guilty on all counts. Prosecutors have said Mattar was motivated by the 1989 call by Iran's Ayatollah Khomeini for Rushdie's death. America's listening to Fox News.
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2: Japan's prime minister says rescue teams are in a race against time, with 23 people now confirmed dead from yesterday's earthquake.
3: Prime Minister Sake Takeuchi says people are still waiting to be rescued. Calling it a race against time, she promised all available resources are being committed. A shopping mall and a paper factory are among the locations being worked on. The quake hit the country's Kumamoto prefecture in the southwest yesterday with a locally reported magnitude of 7.1. 750,000 people have been sent to evacuation centers. More than 36,000 homes are without power, with temperatures reaching a humid 93 degrees. Jonathan Savage, Fox News.
2: Oscar-winning actor Jared Leto is denying allegations of sexual misconduct and assault after 4 women came forward in a BBC documentary. The 4 women said Leto was an adult and they were teenagers when the assaults occurred between 2002 and 2016. The BBC says it corroborated the women's accusations. Video released of former Dallas Cowboys quarterback Tony Romo's OWI arrest in Milwaukee last week.
4: Returning from a golf outing to his parents' home, Wisconsin native Tony Romo pulled over in Milwaukee on I-43 Thursday.
5: How many drinks have you had?
4: Body cam shows Romo later taking a field sobriety test at the Milwaukee County Sheriff's Office.
6: Did I pass this test?
5: You turn around.
6: No, I didn't. Huh?
4: The 46-year-old former star QB never mentioned his celebrity status before or after he was later booked, then released for a first offense OWI and refusal to take a breath test. Jeff Manasso, Fox News.
2: Romo was given a September court date, though Wisconsin law does not require him to show up in person. A first-of-its-kind study suggests invasive mold infections may be an underestimated and potentially deadly threat. I'm Lee Silicera. This is Fox News.
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11: Skies will turn partly cloudy tonight, our low 70 degrees. Then tomorrow, mostly cloudy and rainy. Heaviest rain during the evening hours. We could see an inch or two of beneficial rainfall in this area. Our high, a cooler 81 tomorrow with a south breeze. The rains taper down to showers on Friday, then the clouds break up. Just 78 for a high Friday afternoon. I'm Jay Trobat.
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13: 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Glad to have you along with Sam and Polo. It is the Joe Pags Show. If you missed it earlier, we were all over the Fauci stuff. Fauci pleading the Fifth Amendment so as not to incriminate himself, even though he can't be incriminated federally. The guy walks out, and instead of being the pompous ass he's been since we've known of him, since the 1980s, a guy who's got a questionable past involving testing on animals, on dogs specifically, his complete fumble of the HIV situation back in the 80s, the fact that he pretended like natural immunity wasn't a thing during the pandemic in the past, you know,

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16: The hits keep coming. I'm Chris DeMeo, Fox News. Just as President Trump warned the U.S. continuing attacks against Iran,
17: he told Fox News, "We are going to beat the effing S out of them." He went on to say, "We'll be hitting them hard," adding, "They're going to get a beating. The president talking about responding to those missiles that were launched toward forces in Jordan. We know at least five of them shot down by the Americans. Now, the United States hasn't yet responded, but overnight, U.S. and Saudi planes conducted a series of airstrikes against Iran-backed Shia militia forces in Iraq, who were responsible for 30 drone attacks over the past 3 days. President Trump told Fox News those strikes were coordinated with the Iraqi government, and he called these militia groups a cancer on the world.
16: Fox's Trey Yinks. The U.S. military says it's concluded the wave of strikes on dozens of Iranian targets. Friends and family of the late Senator Lindsey Graham gathering in South Carolina for their final farewells.
18: A ceremonial guard escorted the flag-draped casket of Senator Lindsey Graham from the South Carolina Statehouse grounds to a funeral service at a nearby Baptist church. This followed Tuesday's ceremonies in Washington, D.C., attended by Israeli Prime Minister Benjamin Netanyahu and Ukraine President Volodymyr Zelensky. Longtime friend Armstrong Williams says Senator Graham strongly believed in the use of American power to promote peace around the world. Late Tuesday, the Senate cast a bipartisan vote to advance a bill named in honor of Lindsey Graham. The bill would extend sanctions on Iran and increase sanctions on Russia and nations that buy Russian oil and gas. In Columbia, South Carolina, Jonathan Seri, Fox News.
16: The Federal Reserve leaves interest rates unchanged.
19: The economy is showing impressive resilience. Even with recent shocks, the trends are positive and reveal solid growth.
16: That's Federal Reserve Chair Kevin Warsh. 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
2: Dr. Anthony Fauci not saying a lot during questioning from a Senate committee today.
3: I respectfully decline to answer.
2: Fauci refusing to answer questions from lawmakers about his advice during the COVID pandemic over whether he misled the public about the virus's origins.
4: Fauci's attorney David Shurtler was bounced from the hearing after he tried to explain to Pohl that Fauci had a right to not answer questions. Now, Republicans railed against Fauci about how he handled the pandemic. In fact, Ohio Republican Bernie Moreno says Fauci is why he ran for office. With Fauci going mum, Pohl plans to hold him in contempt of Congress. Now, the full Senate must vote on contempt, but it takes 60 yeas to clear a filibuster. That's followed by a second vote to refer Fauci to the DOJ for prosecution. The Senate has not held anyone in contempt of Congress since 1971.
2: That's Fox's Chad Pergram. A jury convicts a man of terrorism in the stabbing attack of a well-known novelist in Western New York.
5: A jury finding Hadi Mattar guilty on all counts, including engaging in an act of transnational terrorism in the 2022 stabbing of author Salman Rushdie. The 28-year-old is already serving a 25-year prison sentence, convicted in New York for attempted murder in the attack. He faces a potential life sentence with the federal conviction. Rushdie, an Indian-born British and American novelist, was severely injured and lost sight in his right eye after being stabbed 15 times in front of an audience. Prosecutors allege Mattar was motivated by an Iranian leader's call for Rushdie's death over controversy sparked by his 1988 book, The Satanic Verses. Defense attorneys argued the government had no proof of Mattar's state of mind. Kristen Goodwin, Fox News.
2: The Kumamoto Prefecture says deaths from Tuesday's earthquake in southwestern Japan have climbed to 23. Searchers continue to go through the rubble of the magnitude 7.1 quake. I'm Chris DeMeo. This is Fox News.
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9: Skies will turn partly cloudy tonight, our low 70 degrees. Then tomorrow, mostly cloudy and rainy. Heaviest rain during the evening hours. We could see an inch or two of beneficial rainfall in this area. Our high, a cooler 81 tomorrow with a south breeze. The rains taper down to showers on Friday, then the clouds break up to 78 for a high Friday afternoon. I'm Jay Trobeck.

0: This is the Joe Concha Show, weekday edition, sponsored by the Tunnel of Towers Foundation. Here's Joe Concha.
1: All right, people. We have what's called a, how do we describe this? A one-topic show tonight. And the topic is Anthony friggin' Fauci. Dr. Anthony Fauci. Now, here's the thing. All right, here's why it's very personal to me. My son was, 4 years old during COVID. My daughter was six. My son was pre-kindergarten. And he was in a public facility, the YMCA of Wyckoff. And this kid never missed a day of school because it wasn't controlled by the state government. Unlike my daughter, who was in school, kindergarten, first grade, and was home half the time, even during COVID 1 year later. And this poor kid, I you know, it's funny, I put together all these photo albums and videos of my kids. I think it's important, right? I didn't have that growing up. I have a couple of photo albums, I guess, for my parents, but

0: It's the most important thing in the world, your kid's education, and I'm willing to sacrifice any money that I make to make sure that she is on par and eventually goes to, I'm looking at Vanderbilt personally, right? The Ivy of the South. I think that would be really cool. Nashville. And oh, by the way, the football team's a lot better than it used to be. So I'm thinking to myself, completely SEC, right? Go down there, homecoming, Vanderbilt, Alabama. Yeah, that's going to work. That's going to work for me. No question. But the point is that Dr. Anthony Fauci kept my daughter out of school for a good 2 years. And I am not happy about that to this day. 2026, July 29th. That's just the way it goes. And he has a diary out now, which he always had. And I'm reading these passages and I really, really want to punch this person. I'm not the type of guy who, you know, walks up and hits 80 something year old people, but boy, I'm willing to make an exception here. Because what he did, knowingly keeping my kids out of school, knowing the data, knowing the science, is a whole bowl of wrong times 10. Now, he testified today in front of Congress, and this a-hole 111 times declared the Fifth Amendment because the diary is out, and boy, it screwed him, and he knows he can't talk about the things he wrote about. Talking about loving himself. Oh, all the media attention. Oh, it's so awesome. The Washington Post, the New York Times, CNN. Oh, all the anchors there are writing me, praising me. Oh, what an absolute joke. All right, let's see. I have so many to go with here. Let's go with Josh Hawley, all right, who is a senator who goes off on Fauci, as he should. And Fauci doesn't say a thing because, again, he's pleading the Fifth. But this is so worth playing. It's going to be the whole show, guys. All right, so stick around for this because it is worth it. This guy, Anthony Fauci, doctor, should be in jail. Josh Hawley torches him here in cut number 4. Go.
1: Yeah, well, silence is admission. And here's the real thing. At the end of the day, it wasn't just about the money, really, was it? It was really about a power trip. I mean, through all of this, you want to be the most famous scientist in the world. You were so focused on getting every award and every drop of cash that you could, all because you wanted to be on TV. You wanted to be the sun god of science. You wanted to be the guy who was in charge of it all. You wanted to lambast Trump. You wanted to make sure that nobody else stole your spotlight. You wanted to be the guy.
0: Thank you.
1: You had time to sit for In Style magazine. Here's what you were doing with your time. You could sit for In Style magazine, but you can't answer questions for the American people. You could sit for In Style magazine, but you're here taking the Fifth. You could sit for In Style magazine and get $1 million in cash awards. Yep. But now the cat's got your tongue. I bet he does.
0: Oh.
1: I tell you what, here's my conclusion from all of this. This was really all about you the whole time. Somewhere along the way, you lost your way.
0: Yep.
1: You may have been a good public servant at one time. I don't know. But what I can tell you from reading your emails now, from looking at what you did, how you used your employees, somewhere along the line, it became all about you. You became a narcissist and a megalomaniac and a liar. And you've lied to the American people and you've lied to this body. And you've disgraced your profession by doing it. You called yourself the most famous scientist in the world. You've done more to harm science than anybody in my lifetime. And I hope you'll go home and write that in your diary.
0: Good. Oh, that is beautiful. Thank you, Josh Hawley. Seriously. And Fauci the Fifth, 111 times. I will not speak. Oh, the guy who loves a microphone suddenly can't speak. It gets better. Bernie Moreno, Senator, Ohio, also goes off on Fauci, and Fauci just has to take it because his lawyer, which we'll play in a second, told him, do not speak. You're screwed. You are so screwed. Don't incriminate yourself anymore. Here's Bernie Moreno, cut number 5. Go.
2: It was about 6 years ago today that I decided I'm going to give up my businesses, sell them all, run for office, run for the United States Senate. Here I am sitting in front of you 6 years later saying, who the f*** do you think you were for doing that?

0: It is a total disgrace what you did to this country. And if my Democrat colleagues are standing there defending you, I hope the voters of the United States of America watch the clips of every one of you doting on a guy who was more interested in being a celebrity than saving American people.
1: Correct.
0: I will make it my mission to make certain that every single one of those Democrats who did that will see that clip over and over and over again.
1: Yep.
0: Because there is no defense of what you did. You may have had a 50-plus year legacy of public service, but it ends in total and complete disgrace.
1: Thank you.
0: So let me ask you an opportunity to answer one question. Will you apologize, just apologize,
1: yes,
0: to the people who you harmed through your actions? Will you say, do you have the dignity to just say you're sorry?
1: Nope, he doesn't.
2: On the advice of counsel, I respectfully decline to answer based upon my rights under the Fifth Amendment to the Constitution.
1: You prick. Oh, man. Go to jail. Seriously. This person needs to be in jail. What he did to this country is utterly unbelievable. On advice of counsel, I plead the Fifth 111 times. You a-hole. Oh, my goodness. What you did to my kids, what you did to this country, you deserve to be behind bars. That's it. Nothing else matters except that this guy needs to go behind bars. And oh, by the way, if you watch MS Now, MSNBC, they didn't broadcast any of this. Nothing. Because they're protecting Fauci. And CNN jumped in and out. They didn't do the whole thing either. Fox News, where I work, yeah, we played the whole thing live, as it should be. And instead, you have, obviously, the media protecting this a-hole because they were complicit with him. They completely and totally protected Fauci. You should see the videos that I saw today where, again, this guy was praised as a superhero by Dana Bash, CNN, Jake Tapper. Had this guy over for dinner at his house. At his house in April of 2020. When, oh yeah, that's right, the country was locked down. You're not supposed to have dinner at people's houses, except Jake Tapper did. And I could go on and on with all the people that said that this guy was a hero, including me, by the way. I will admit, in April of 2020, I thought that Anthony Fauci was the right person for the job, given his resume, going all the way back to Reagan, in terms of handling infectious diseases. And then one thing really, really changed for me. Washington Nationals, New York Yankees in Washington. The first game played in baseball. Empty stadium, mind you. July. I think it was almost around this date. I'll have to look it up. Yankees at Nationals. And there are three people in the stands, and one of them is Anthony Fauci. Oh, and he's not wearing a mask. He's talking to the people that he went to the game with without a mask. And then when he was confronted with this, you know, obvious fact, because it's on video, he says, well, that was only for a second. I was taking a sip of water. No, it wasn't. Because you look at the video and he is watching the game completely and totally without a mask throughout the entire game. And I said, oh, this is a phony. This guy telling all of us, my kids, they got to wear masks at all times. And then there he is, Nationals-Yankees game, not wearing a mask. I said, this guy is a phony. Forever, my mission will be to expose him. And then sure enough, today comes in front of Congress, and he 111 times declares the Fifth because he is so screwed. Okay, well, before we go to break, let's go to Rand Paul, who has been at the forefront of calling out Fauci. And the media says, oh, Rand Paul, this guy. going after poor Dr. Anthony Fauci. He's the problem. No. Actually, he's not. And now Fauci, according to Rand Paul, Senator of Kentucky, will be held in contempt of Congress in cut number one. Go.
3: But he was subpoenaed here to testify, refused to answer any questions, even after being directed by the chair and being advised of the law requiring him to do so. He has cited a privilege that is unsupported because of his blanket pardon and because he waived the privilege by testifying at the start. I'm going to give you one more opportunity to comply with the law, limited to the period of your pardon at any point between January 1st 2014 and January 19th, 2025, did you destroy any federal record or tell anyone else to?
1: Here it comes.
2: Under the advice of counsel, I respectfully decline to answer based upon my rights under the Fifth Amendment to the Constitution.
3: Given that you have a unlimited presidential pardon, what is your specific objection that you are making?
1: Yeah, thank you.
2: On the advice of counsel, I respectfully decline to answer based upon my rights under the Fifth Amendment to the Constitution.
3: My question was limited to the period of your pardon only. I find your objection unsupported and direct you to answer the question.
2: On the advice of counsel, I respectfully decline to answer based upon my rights under the Fifth Amendment to the Constitution.
3: Yeah. Because you refuse to answer, citing a privilege that is unsupported because of your pardon, and after being denied to do so, this committee has scheduled a vote next week on a resolution certifying your contempt.
1: Good. Good. Contempt of Congress and Joe friggin' Biden, well, not him, whoever ran the auto pen, gave Fauci a blanket pardon on all of this, and that's why he could say what he is saying. What an absolute joke. Anyway, this is Joe Concha. This is the Joe Concha Show. Back with so much more Anthony Fauci Hour. We're not talking about anything else in just a moment.
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10: Welcome back, everybody. All right, I did promise that we're going to do a full hour of Anthony Fauci, but just to mix things up a little bit, here is LeBron James, who again, going to the Sixers, ring chasing. All right, you have a team that is stacked to win the East, at least. Even though Boston, I think, will have a say in that. Obviously, Jalen Brunson will have a say in that with the Knicks, the defending champions. I have no skin in this game, but LeBron really, really seems obsessed with Michael Jordan because he is saying that the gameplay in the 80s and the 90s, which is obviously a clear shot at Jordan, was easier than it is now, which is kind of funny because at last check, I was alive during the 80s and the 90s. And I'm pretty sure that defense was played during that time, especially in the 90s, especially with the Knicks. But here we go. Cut number 8. Play it.
11: I want people to understand and our fans to understand that playing 82 games in the 80s and 90s is not the same as playing 82 games in the 2020s.
10: F you.
11: It's just not. The way we play, the level of pace, the level of the speed that we're playing
10: at. The lack of defense?
11: It's a different game now. It's a totally different game.
10: I mean, what the hell are you talking about? Michael Jordan won NBA as far as like defensive all team. What am I trying to say here? He was on the all defensive team 9 times. 9 times, to quote Ferris Bueller. And now here you have LeBron James saying, you know what, back in the 80s and 90s, they didn't play at the pace we did. Yeah, what? Where you could walk to the rim and dunk at any given moment over and over again? And now here you have LeBron chasing rings like he did with the Heat, like he did with the Lakers, and now he will with the Sixers. And he's talking about Michael Jordan. You know who he's talking about here. Like 80s and 90s means Michael Jordan. I'm better. He's worse. Oh, please. It's not even close, my friend. 6 times Michael went to the finals. 6 times he won and never went to a game 7. You've been to the final 10 times. and lost 6 times. And the 4 championships you won, I'll give you the Cleveland one, but overall, with the Lakers, that fake championship in 2020 when no one was in an arena, I'm sorry, I can't count it. You've won 3 times, you've lost 6 times. So stop chasing this ghost. Michael is the greatest ever. LeBron James, maybe top 10. Maybe. This is Joe Concha. This is the Joe Concha Show. Back with so much more in just a moment.
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13: 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Octavia Spencer and Hedda Waddingham were here to talk about their #1 series on Amazon Prime, Ride or Die.
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19: 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Democrats. There aren't Republican sanctuary cities and states. It's Democrats who defy federal law, who defy the Constitution. What do you think the war on ICE is about? They want to destroy ICE so we can't deport these people. That's exactly why they want to destroy ICE.
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20: News, I'm Ted Lindner. The Federal Reserve voting Wednesday to leave interest rates steady at around 3.6% for the 5th time in a row. Federal Reserve Chairman Kevin Warsh explains while inflation's still high, the economy is still strong.
21: The economy is showing impressive resilience. Even with recent shocks, the trends are positive and reveal solid growth.
20: The U.S. military conducted new airstrikes in Iran Wednesday. President Trump saying earlier in the day the Pentagon was going to hit that nation hard.
22: The president's first words on it this morning were laden with expletives and ended with the message that Iran is going to get a beating.
23: We're going to be hitting them very hard.
20: The strikes following Iran firing a barrage of missiles at American forces in the Middle East this week. And Senator Lindsey Graham laid to rest in South Carolina Wednesday. Friends and family remembering him as someone who never stopped working for the state he loved. Graham died on July 11th at the age of 71. 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
1: Clouds coming in from the west this evening. Overnight, our low 70. Then tomorrow, cloudy and rainy. Could be heavier rain, especially during the evening hours. Inch or two amounts possible. It's going to be a cooler day, 81 the high with a south breeze. Rain will wind down to showers Friday morning, then a breezy high of just 78 Friday afternoon. From the Storm Center, I'm meteorologist Jay Trobeck.
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10: Welcome back, everybody. So the F. Fauci hour continues. Here we have Rand Paul. Again, I don't agree with Rand Paul on some things, other things in terms of he has been on Anthony Fauci from day one, and they have had many, many battles in Congress in terms of these hearings, and then the stupid media every time takes Fauci's side. Well, they can't anymore because Fauci, as we talked about, 111 times pleaded the fifth today because he is so screwed as far as this diary is concerned. Talking about dinners with Jake Tapper, talking about Dana Bash, sending him these really snarky texts saying, oh boy, you're a superhero. Thank you, Anthony Fauci. I could go on and on. George Stephanopoulos, same thing. Everybody in the media has been exposed. Therefore, this is barely being covered on CNN. MS Now didn't carry any of this testimony in front of Congress today because, boy, they're all complicit as well. Andrea Mitchell, Joe Scarborough, Ari Melber, Jen Psaki. I'll go down the line. Rachel Maddow. Yeah, you all glazed this guy, and now he is so screwed, and he's going to be held in contempt of Congress. All right, he has a blanket pardon from the Otto Penn administration, which is Joe Biden, but that may not cover him here completely. All right, let's see. Rand Paul. So Anthony Fauci had a lawyer next to him that tried to testify on his behalf, despite the fact that his own client was pleading the fifth over and over again. No, it doesn't work that way. Let's play this clip. Cut number three, go.
14: The attorneys are not recognized. In fact, the attorney was told not to sit at the table, and he's not obeying that recommendation. There's a row behind you, sir. That's where you were told to sit, and you're not. And yep. Now you're disrupting the proceedings. And so, look, this is the way Anthony Fauci wants to be remembered, for a lawyer not listening to the rules. That's the way you want to be remembered, and that's what you're going to do. You are not recognized, sir. Security, please remove him from the room.
10: Thank you. Good. Get him out. And there you go. All right. Cut number two. Let's continue to pound on Fauci. Rand Paul telling the Fauci lawyer that he is not welcome at this proceeding before he threw him out. Cut number two. Go.
14: You're not recognized. You're not recognized. If you are unruly, you will be removed from the proceeding. You are not recognized. And you are not recognized, sir. Sir, you are not recognized. You are not recognized. Security. We'll hold off. But you will respect these proceedings. You were told not to sit at the table. You insist on sitting at the table. And we told you you would not be recognized. You are not invited here for testimony, sir. You are being disruptive. Would you behave this way in a courtroom? No, because the judge would put you in jail. I can't do that today, but I can have you escorted from the premises. So I would say, sir, sit quietly and don't say another word.
10: Wow. Rand Paul. My new hero. Good job. And eventually he was escorted out. Okay. So there's basically two people on the Democratic side of the aisle that make common sense. It's Bill Maher on HBO and it's John Fetterman, Senator, Pennsylvania. Here he is, Fetterman, because he's not invited on CNN or MS Now anymore, basically. All right. Oh boy, he was a hero when he won that Senate seat in 2022. And now, well, Fetterman says bad things about Democrats, so he's not invited on those networks anymore. But he was on Fox, and here he is calling out Fauci, calls out the origin of COVID again. Why can't we have more Democrats like this? I don't get it. The Democratic Socialists of America love Anthony Fauci, certainly. Government control, government everything, trust everything the government does, whether it's running a grocery store or whether it's, I don't know, handling a pandemic. No, you really can't. And that's why government is as trusted as gas station sushi at this point. Here is John Fetterman going off on Fauci, and good for the senator of Pennsylvania. Cut number six, go.
2: And that it's not about much more your regrets, but I have one. And that is early on that there was the theory that the virus could have emerged from the lab. And early on that became like a right wing kinds of theory. And I thought it seemed to make sense. Now there was a really advanced lab that was close by, and then you have this unknown virus out. So, but that became a very partisan thing. And now it seems now it's more and more emerging theory that that would have come from the lab. Now, you know, I think that the next time our nation's facing something like this, we are not become, you know, as I might have been, blinded by the partisan idea that.
10: Thank you. And again, I'm sorry, that's not Fetterman on Fox. That was Fetterman directly to Fauci during these Senate hearings today. He later was on Fox basically saying the same thing. And, I mean, the guy has to completely and totally be in jail. Like, there is no other solution here. What he did to this country is unfriggin' believable. Joe Biden, same thing, right? He went on CNN. Remember this. It was a town hall. And he says, if you don't get vaccinated, you are killing people. And if you do get vaccinated, then therefore, you will never, ever get the virus. What BS, right? Because at last check, I got vaccinated. My wife's an ER doctor. So I got in pretty early as far as getting vaccinated because I, you know, obviously trusted what was happening. And the minute I got the vaccine, like 3 weeks later, I had COVID. I'm like, wait a minute. I was told this is supposed to prevent me getting COVID. And here's the funny part. So it's my first book, and it was about Joe Biden's presidency, actually. This is 2021. And the book is called, let's see, Come On, Man, The Truth About Joe Biden's Horrible, Terrible, No Good, Very Bad Presidency. Right? Bestseller. Yay, New York Times. Yay. All good stuff. You know what I got from COVID? I didn't get sick per se. I wasn't like on a deathbed. I got laryngitis. That's what affected me. So then I'm supposed to go on this whole, you know, book tour where you do a whole bunch of interviews and everything else like that. And sure enough, I can't speak. I have COVID, and I have laryngitis as a result. Who gets laryngitis? I do. So that was kind of funny. And then I got COVID, I think, three times after that. My wife has, like, these tests at home. So whenever I felt like, boy, I don't really feel all that well, sure enough, she tested me for COVID, and I had it. But it was like a flu. It wasn't anything, like, in other words, if COVID never existed, I would just assume I have a flu, and that's what I had. All right, so after getting the vaccine, I got COVID. That's kind of funny. And Joe Biden told me that, well, if you get the vaccine, you'll never get sick. Well, I kind of did. I'm not saying if I didn't get the vaccine that I wouldn't get COVID anyway. I probably would have, but it didn't matter, right? For 99.9% of the country, including children, my kids, 4 and 6 years old at the time, if you get COVID, it ain't going to kill you. And we were told that it might. And Anthony Fauci led that whole effort, as did Jerry Nadler. Yes, New York. Thank you, Jerry. Here he is in cut number seven saying, you know, this is a flashback here. Two-year-olds really should wear masks because it could, you know, save lives or something. Cut number seven, go.
5: It protects against transmission of the disease to the next person. And the healthcare worker certainly ought to be required to be vaccinated. And when we have a pandemic like the COVID-19 pandemic that we had, two-year-olds should have been required to wear masks. It would be child abuse for parents not to do that because there was no vaccination available for two-year-olds. And the only way to protect them...
10: I mean, this guy, a two-year-old, should wear a mask to be protected from COVID. Oh, my goodness gracious. When you're that young, you can't be killed by this thing. You can't get sick, basically, by it. And this guy, over and over again, Jerry Nadler, is talking about how two-year-olds should have worn masks during this pandemic. The bottom line is that when you look at the overall damage that COVID did, as far as this economy, as far as all the money. Now remember, we talk about fraud, right? In Minnesota, in California, in Ohio. That was all COVID money. Billions of dollars sent to these states to battle COVID. Chicago, their school system alone, billions of dollars to make sure that the schools are safe from COVID. Well, the problem is that that money was taken and used for nefarious reasons for people to profit, including Somalis in Minnesota, in California, in Ohio, in Chicago. Overall, what an absolute joke. The worst, you can make the argument, this was the darkest time in this country's history. COVID. That year and a half, 2 years, where things were shut down, people lost their lives. And I'm not talking about, life itself. I'm talking about their businesses, their restaurants. I remember I was driving by, my daughter had a soccer game recently, and it was out in West Jersey. And we went by this one place that used to be what we call the indoor playground, right? I forget the name of the business, and I'm sorry for the people that lost their business. But we drove right by it. I go, remember when you were 5 years old and we took you to this place? This is the indoor playground. And she loved it, the greatest thing in the world. COVID shut that place down. Obviously, it's an indoor playground. It's 2020. You can't have kids playing with each other. Oh, maybe you could, actually, because they weren't dying from this particular disease. And this poor business, which I don't think it made a lot of money, quite frankly. I met the owner, and the owner, in talking to him, I'm like, boy, you guys probably could charge more for this. I remember having this conversation, and the owner's just like, well, I'm not really in it for the money. I'm in it because young kids need a place to go when it's raining out. I'm like, wow, that's really nice of you. That's great. And I don't know what he did before that. Maybe, he came from money. Maybe he made a lot of money in his prior life. But then this business shut down, unfortunately, because of COVID and because the business was told to shut down. And I just found that to be like a whole ball of wrong in terms of what we're seeing as far as COVID and then what we saw from Anthony friggin' Fauci, who shut down the government and now today, over and over again, 111 times, pleads the fifth because he doesn't have the balls to own up to what he wrote in his own diary about his own narcissism, about bragging about shutting down schools. And now, I guess, he's not going to talk about that because he has a pardon from Joe Biden. Anyway, this is Joe Concha. This is the Joe Concha Show. We'll wrap this puppy up in just a moment.
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11: December 27, 1945. The U.S. Treasury prints its last bills larger than the $100 bill in an effort to cut down on counterfeiting and larger value criminal transactions. On July 14, 1969, the Federal Reserve takes it one step further and starts removing high denomination currency from circulation and destroying any large bills returned by banks. That added step was a response to the growing illegal drug trade. But the decision has had many unintended consequences, including the push to create alternatives to cash like Bitcoin. And because of inflation, there are proposals in Congress to bring back $500 bills and or introduce a $250 bill. Today, only a handful of $10,000, $5,000, $1,000, and $500 bills are still out there. 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
15: Boulder City, Las Vegas, Nevada. Everybody knows the strip, but 20 minutes south sits an engineering marvel. The Hoover Dam, finished in 1936 during the Depression to tame the Colorado River. Tour the tunnels, walk the bypass bridge, then head back to Vegas for a buffet and a show. I'm Yana Derillis for the Worldwide News Network.
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1: Skies will turn partly cloudy tonight, our low 70 degrees. Then tomorrow, mostly cloudy and rainy. Heaviest rain during the evening hours. We could see an inch or two of beneficial rainfall in this area. Our high, a cooler 81 tomorrow with a south breeze. The rains taper down to showers on Friday, then the clouds break up. Just 78 for a high Friday afternoon. I'm Jay Trobank.
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10: For what he did to this country, he testified today in front of Congress. No, actually, he didn't testify. 111 times he pleaded the fifth. Oh, you know what? Let's play this one more time, shall we, Mr. Kevin? Let's see. I loved Bernie Moreno, the senator of Ohio, going off on Fauci with an F-bomb. Cut number 5. Let's play the gang.
33: It was about 6 years ago today
0: that I decided I'm going to give up my businesses, sell them all, run for office, run for the United States Senate. Here I am sitting in front of you 6 years later saying, who the f*** do you think you were for doing that?
3: Thank you. Perfect.
0: It is a total disgrace what you did to this country. And yep. If my Democrat colleagues are standing there defending you, I hope the voters of the United States of America watch the clips of every one of you doting on a guy who was more interested in being a celebrity than saving American people. I will make it my mission to make certain that every single one of those Democrats who did that will see that clip over and over and over again. Because there is no defense of what you did. You may have had a 50-plus year legacy of public service, but it ends in total and complete disgrace. So let me ask you an opportunity to answer one question. Will you apologize, just apologize, to the people who you harmed through your actions? Will you say, do you have the dignity to just say you're sorry?
10: Yep. Oh, man. Run for president, Bernie Moreno. That's just perfect. And Fauci just had to sit there and take it, right? Like a Mike Tyson jab to the nose over and over again, whether it be Rand Paul, whether it be Josh Hawley, whether it be Bernie Moreno, and Democrats still defended this moron, this horrible person who did what he did to this country. All right, I'm going to pivot here real quick before we wrap this puppy up. Here is my colleague, Jesse Waters, going off on, your mayor, Zora Mamdani, probably a big fan of Fauci as well. As far as Mamdani putting out this letter, doxing rich people, because, Brian Thompson wasn't gunned down or anything. Five blocks from where I work at Fox News, shot in the back by Luigi Mangione. So, let's put out all these rich people's addresses where you can find them, like he did with Ken Griffin, like he obviously now is doing with all these other rich people. And Jesse goes off on this and cut number 9, go.
9: If you own property in his town, he knows exactly where you live. The city just posted a searchable list of every homeowner on the hook for his new tax. Names, addresses, 30,000 of them. A socialist mayor handing out a Rolodex of the rich in a city that just watched a CEO get gunned down on the sidewalk.
10: Thank you.
9: Sounds like a hit list. You got a problem with it? Go protest. It's what the city's there for anyway.
12: I think one of the bedrocks of our city is protest. It is something that has been a part of what makes our city so special, that New Yorkers can express themselves, whether they are in support or in opposition, no matter on whatever topic.
9: Protest? The city runs on capitalism and cocktails.
10: That's true. Capitalism and cocktails. That's basically what New York runs on. And by the way, all right, so I was at, Del Frisco's, which is right next to Fox, about 6 or 7 months ago. Went there with some old friends from my beach house at the Jersey Shore. And my wife gets a glass of wine. $17 for a glass of wine? Sauvignon Blanc? $17? My God. I mean, I don't know how people are single in this city. If you go to, I understand Del Frisco's is different than other, like your average dive, but I would think even the average dive probably is like $10 for one drink. I don't know how you survive that way. I just don't. I was in Hoboken way back in the day, and they would have like Tuesday nights, and you could get like $2 for like a pitcher of beer kind of thing. Those days are long gone, but I'm happily married and happily sober, so it's all good. Anyway, this is Joe Concha. Thank you so much for tuning in tonight. We're back tomorrow night at 9 p.m. Eastern Time on WABC and on stations around the country, around the world. Until then, I got two words for you. Bye-bye.

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4: Hitting Iran again. I'm Ted Lindner, Fox News. It's America's turn to hit back on Wednesday. That's what President Trump said after Iran launched surprise missile attacks on U.S. forces in Jordan the night before. Wednesday night, Fox News confirmed the U.S. is renewing those airstrikes in Iran as they launched a new campaign. President Trump responding as it was happening.
5: You know, they tried shooting it last night. So we had five rockets shot going 8,500 miles an hour, and all five rockets were knocked down to the ground. But they nevertheless took a shot, so it's our turn. And we'll see if we get there with an agreement at some point, but we're going to hit them very hard.
4: The flare-up comes after several days of relative calm. Dr. Anthony Fauci, the former director of the National Institute of Allergy and Infectious Diseases, invoking the Fifth Amendment and didn't answer questions during Wednesday's Homeland Security and Governmental Affairs Senate Committee hearing on the origins of government response to the COVID-19 pandemic. Chairman Rand Paul.
6: You did not tell the American people the full story.
4: Dr. Fauci says Senator Paul's out to get him.
7: The sole reason he is calling me before this committee is to get me to say something, anything, that could vindicate his repeated public pledges that I end up, in his words, quote, behind bars, unquote.
4: Senate Democrats on the committee defending Fauci's leadership during the pandemic and questioned the point of the hearing. The Federal Reserve voting to leave interest rates steady at around 3.6% for the fifth time in a row on Wednesday. Federal Reserve Chairman Kevin Warsh explains that while inflation is still high, the economy is still strong.
8: The economy is showing impressive resilience. Even with recent shocks, the trends are positive and reveal solid growth.
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16: Clouds coming in from the west this evening. Overnight, our low 70. Then tomorrow, cloudy and rainy. Could be heavier rain, especially during the evening hours. Inch or two amounts possible. It's going to be a cooler day, 81 the high with a south breeze. Rain will wind down to showers Friday morning, then a breezy high of just 78 Friday afternoon. From the Storm Center, I'm meteorologist Jay Trobeck.
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11: Skies will turn partly cloudy tonight. Our low is 70 degrees. Then tomorrow, mostly cloudy and rainy. Heaviest rain during the evening hours. We could see an inch or two of beneficial rainfall in this area. Our high, a cooler 81 tomorrow with a south breeze. The rains taper down to showers on Friday, then the clouds break up. Just 78 for a high Friday afternoon. I'm Jay Trobeck.
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8: Iran attacks continue. I'm Chris DeMeo, Fox News. The U.S. launching large-scale attacks on Iran Wednesday.
9: Among the targets were multiple military command and control centers all across Iran. Dozens of them hit. The U.S. attacks were in response to an Iranian attack against Jordan. Iran fired ballistic missiles against U.S. military positions in Jordan. CENTCOM confirming that all those missiles fired by Iran were disabled or were intercepted. President Trump had warned that the U.S. would be responding to Iran's attack. In addition, the U.S. also attacked Iranian-backed militias inside of Iraq. This time, it was a joint attack alongside with Saudi Arabian jet fighters.
8: That's Fox's Steve Harrigan in Tel Aviv. Tributes to the late Senator Lindsey Graham continued on Wednesday in his home state ahead of his burial in his hometown.
10: South Carolina Governor Henry McMaster said they meet in sadness over the loss of one of South Carolina's greatest sons.
11: But also to celebrate this poor boy from a little town in South Carolina, as he called himself.
10: At the First Baptist Church in Columbia, Senator Tim Scott said the best advice he got from Senator Lindsey Graham wasn't spoken to him, but demonstrated.
12: Get really comfortable being yourself.
10: Former South Carolina Congressman Trey Gowdy shared stories highlighting Graham's sense of humor and praised those who worked with Graham, some for 30 years.
13: I cannot call them staff. They were family to him.
10: He called him the least pretentious person he's ever known in politics. Jessica Rosenthal, Fox News.
8: The Federal Reserve leaves interest rates unchanged.
14: The economy is showing impressive resilience. Even with recent shocks, the trends are positive and reveal solid growth.
8: That's Federal Reserve Chair Kevin Warsh. 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
9: Clouds coming in from the west this evening. Overnight, our low 70. Then tomorrow, cloudy and rainy. Could be heavier rain, especially during the evening hours. Inch or two amounts possible. It's going to be a cooler day, 81 the high with a south breeze. Rain will wind down to showers Friday morning, then a breezy high of just 78 Friday afternoon. From the Storm Center, I'm meteorologist Jay Trobeck.
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15: Skies will turn partly cloudy tonight, our low 70 degrees. Then tomorrow, mostly cloudy and rainy. Heaviest rain during the evening hours. We could see an inch or two of beneficial rainfall in this area. Our high, a cooler 81 tomorrow with a south breeze. The rains taper down to showers on Friday, then the clouds break up. Just 78 for a high Friday afternoon. I'm Jay Trobeck.
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8: Hard. I'm Ted Lindner, Fox News. That's what the president says he would happen with Iran as the U.S. launched new strikes on Iranian targets a day after the U.S. military foiled Iranian missile attacks on American forces. The president making the threats, and Fox's Jackie Heinrich has more.
9: A forceful response after Iran launched a surprise attack on U.S. forces in Jordan and Saudi energy infrastructure, breaking a days-long pause in the fighting that had come, Trump said, at Iran's request. Trump's first words on it laden with expletives and the message that Iran is going to get a beating. CENTCOM says the assault was thwarted by U.S. and Saudi fighter jets.
10: It's our turn. And we'll see if we get there with an agreement at some point, but we're going to hit them very hard.
9: But so far, U.S. officials are not saying if another drone attack in Egypt on a U.S.-owned LNG tanker is Iran-related or indicates the war is expanding.
8: Meantime, former Chief White House Medical Advisor Dr. Anthony Fauci appearing before the Senate Homeland Security and Governmental Affairs Committee Wednesday about the origins of COVID and how he conducted himself during the pandemic. Fox's Kevin Cork discussing the hearing and President Trump's opinion on how he did in his job.
11: President Trump says COVID-19 was a disaster for the country and Dr. Anthony Fauci did not help.
10: Fauci wanted to have nobody wearing masks, if you remember, and then everybody had to wear 5 masks, as many masks as you could get. I mean, made a lot of mistakes.
11: Meantime, the day offered yet another clash between Fauci and Kentucky Senator Dr. Rand Paul, who now chairs the Senate Homeland Security Committee. But this time, the usually talkative former director of the NIH said very little, invoking the Fifth Amendment 111 times. With the hearing's most intense moment coming when Fauci's attorney tried to step in.
8: Committee Chair Rand Paul plans to hold a vote next week to hold Dr. Fauci in contempt. 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
10: Clouds coming in from the west this evening. Overnight, our low 70. Then tomorrow, cloudy and rainy. Could be heavier rain, especially during the evening hours. Inch or two amounts possible. It's going to be a cooler day, 81 the high with a south breeze. Rain will wind down to showers Friday morning, then a breezy high of just 78 Friday afternoon. From the Storm Center, I'm meteorologist Jay Trobeck.
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13: Skies will turn partly cloudy tonight, our low 70 degrees. Then tomorrow, mostly cloudy and rainy. Heaviest rain during the evening hours. We could see an inch or two of beneficial rainfall in this area. Our high, a cooler 81 tomorrow with a south breeze. The rains taper down to showers on Friday, then the clouds break up. Just 78 for a high Friday afternoon. I'm Jay Trobeck.
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6: The U.S. keeps the pressure on. I'm Chris DeMeo, Fox News. The U.S. launching large-scale attacks on Iran yesterday.
7: Among the targets were multiple military command and control centers all across Iran, dozens of them hit. The U.S. attacks were in response to an Iranian attack against Jordan. Iran fired ballistic missiles against U.S. military positions in Jordan, CENTCOM confirming that all those missiles fired by Iran were disabled or were intercepted. President Trump had warned that the U.S. would be responding to Iran's attack. In addition, the U.S. also attacked Iranian-backed militias inside of Iraq. This time, it was a joint attack alongside with Saudi Arabian jet fighters.
6: That's Fox's Steve Harrigan in Tel Aviv. Well, tributes to the late Senator Lindsey Graham continuing yesterday in his home state ahead of his burial in his hometown.
8: South Carolina Governor Henry McMaster said they meet in sadness over the loss of one of South Carolina's greatest sons.
9: But also to celebrate this poor boy from a little town in South Carolina, as he called himself.
8: At the First Baptist Church in Columbia, Senator Tim Scott said the best advice he got from Senator Lindsey Graham wasn't spoken to him, but demonstrated.
10: Get really comfortable being yourself.
8: Former South Carolina Congressman Trey Gowdy shared stories highlighting Graham's sense of humor and praised those who worked with Graham, some for 30 years.
11: I cannot call them staff. They were family to him.
8: He called him the least pretentious person he's ever known in politics. Jessica Rosenthal, Fox News.
6: The Federal Reserve leaves interest rates unchanged.
12: The economy is showing impressive resilience. Even with recent shocks, the trends are positive and reveal solid growth.
6: That's Federal Reserve Chairman Kevin Warsh. 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
20: Clouds coming in from the west this evening. Overnight, our low 70. Then tomorrow, cloudy and rainy. Could be heavier rain, especially during the evening hours. Inch or two amounts possible. It's going to be a cooler day, 81 the high with a south breeze. Rain will wind down to showers Friday morning, then a breezy high of just 78 Friday afternoon. From the Storm Center, I'm meteorologist Jay Trobeck.
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12: Skies will turn partly cloudy tonight, our low 70 degrees. Then tomorrow, mostly cloudy and rainy. Heaviest rain during the evening hours. We could see an inch or two of beneficial rainfall in this area. Our high, a cooler 81 tomorrow with a south breeze. The rains taper down to showers on Friday, then the clouds break up. Just 78 for a high Friday afternoon. I'm Jay Trobeck.
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13: Good morning. It's Thursday, July 31st. I'm Chris DeMeo, and this is the Fox News Rundown. One of the most prominent public health officials of the COVID era faced renewed congressional scrutiny Wednesday during a Senate Homeland Security Committee hearing. Fox's Jeff Manasso has the details.
14: Dr. Anthony Fauci declined to answer questions as he was grilled by Republicans for his handling of the COVID-19 pandemic.
15: I respectfully declined to answer based upon my rights under the Fifth Amendment to the Constitution.
14: The hearing led by Senator Rand Paul, who subpoenaed Fauci, accusing him of lying about the origins of COVID, saying it came from a Chinese lab that he says Fauci funded.
15: Ask forgiveness and pledge to help our government devise safeguards so a man-made epidemic never happens again.
14: Democrats defending Fauci say there's no evidence supporting allegations that Fauci intentionally misled Congress or funded prohibited research that caused the pandemic. Jeff Manasso, Fox News.
13: Today is Earth Overshoot Day, which measures how fast the planet's ecosystems are being used. Fox's Tanya J. Powers has more.
16: Earth Overshoot Day marks the date when humanity's demand for natural resources in a given year is more than what Earth can regenerate in that year. The global launch of Earth Overshoot Day was in 2006, with the purpose of bringing attention to how fast ecological resources are used. The day is calculated by Global Footprint Network, an independent international research organization, which says that currently humanity is using nature 73% faster than Earth's ecosystems can regenerate, the highest level of global overshoot in human history. It means for the rest of the year, humanity lives by depleting natural capital with damage accumulating over time. Tanya J. Powers, Fox News.
13: War Secretary Pete Hegseth recently presenting 50 members of the U.S. military with the Mexican Border Defense Medal for their efforts in securing the border.
17: Secretary Hegseth said the troops are helping with a primary objective.
18: From day one, the defense of the homeland and getting 100% operational control of our southwest border was the number one priority of this department.
17: He added,
18: for over a year, there's been effectively zero illegals crossing our border.
17: Hegseth also said the effect goes beyond border crossings.
18: The cartels are having to deal with the realities that they can't cross our border and can't bring the drugs and the death and the human trafficking.
17: The Mexican Border Defense Medal was established in August of 2025. It's a restoration of the original Mexican Border Service Medal, first established in 1918. Kevin Uretsky, Fox News.
13: DoorDash is really starting to take off.
19: DoorDash, the app-based food delivery service, says they've been given the go-ahead by the Federal Aviation Administration to legally use drones to complete deliveries. The company is building out its autonomous drone tech meant to augment human delivery workers known as dashers on the platform, resulting in quicker deliveries for customers, as a drone could take an order when no dasher is near to the merchant. DoorDash's main competitor in the food delivery space, Uber Eats, announced a partnership last year to develop and fly drones in the U.S. Eben Brown, Fox News.
13: That's the Fox News Rundown for Thursday, July 31st. I'm Chris DeMeo, Fox News.
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1: With your Ag News, I'm Farm and Ranch Director Sarah Heinrich. The House has approved $12 billion in new farm aid in its budget reconciliation package. Matt Perdue with the North Dakota Farmers Union.
2: Well, certainly we're getting a lot of signals from D.C. that the budget resolution that passed in the House is going to be a much tougher lift in the Senate. I think from our perspective, certainly there are a lot of farmers across the state of North Dakota are having a tough year. And some of that's because of low commodity prices. We've seen some modest improvements there lately. And then really high input costs. And I think the challenge with this budget resolution as it really proliferates, continues the war in Iran, which is one of the drivers of those higher input costs. And so, you know, we'll see how the Senate, works out. We'll see if they get to 50 votes. I think long term, we're really focused on better farm policy, stronger domestic demand, and making sure that we have, lower input costs, more competition in those markets.
1: As for getting a farm bill across the finish line?
2: Well, the challenge with the farm bill is really that we're running out of days on the legislative calendar. You know, typically Congress doesn't really work much in August, and that limits the number of days that we have. I think we're also seeing a real challenge in getting to the bipartisan support we need to get a farm bill across the finish line. I think there's still some work that remains to earn that bipartisan support, not to sound like a broken record, but we certainly would like to see more in that bill to address input costs, to address competition in the fertilizer market. There are some good proposals sponsored by folks like Senator John Thune and Ranking Member Klobuchar on that topic. We'd like to see some of those incorporated into a farm bill and hope that that helps us get to the 60 votes we need to get that across the Senate.
1: Once again, that's Matt Perdue with the North Dakota Farmers Union. The United Soybean Board has approved a $122.5 million budget for fiscal year 2027, investing soybean checkoff dollars to expand markets and strengthen demand for U.S. soy. The farmer-led board says funding will support research, promotion, and education across food, feed, renewable fuels, industrial products, exports, and sustainable production. USB Chair Brent Gatton says, "We're focused on what moves volume and creates value, from protecting the markets we have to accelerating new uses and opening new doors for U.S. soy. Key investments include expanding renewable fuel markets, increasing demand for soybean meal and soy oil, growing exports in more than 90 countries, and developing new industrial uses for soy-based products." The budget was approved during the board's July meeting and is aimed at helping soybean farmers remain competitive while creating long-term market opportunities. With your Ag News, I'm Farm and Ranch Director Sarah Heinrich for the Growing Harvest Ag Network.
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7: More clouds around today and also increasing chances of showers and thunderstorms. They'll be scattered as we go into the afternoon. High in the low 80s with a south wind at 10 to 20. More numerous showers and thunderstorms tonight. Some will be locally heavy. Low temperature 65. Tomorrow, wind out of the north and much cooler. High in the upper 70s. From the Storm Center at Kettleland TV, I'm meteorologist Brian Karstens.
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10: I'm Maria Bartiromo, and this is the Fox Business Report.
11: Stocks selling off on Wednesday with the Dow suffering its worst day of the year and the Nasdaq falling for a sixth straight session on escalating tensions in the Middle East and after the Fed delivered its decision on interest rates. The central bank leaving its key benchmark rate unchanged for a fifth straight meeting at a range of 3.5% to 3.75%. Three Fed officials dissented, preferring a quarter point rate increase. Ryan Payne of Payne Capital believes higher interest rates are coming.
12: I wouldn't be surprised somewhere in the next 12 months we do get that rate hike. I don't think inflation's gonna fall off a cliff like a lot of experts are predicting right now. I would expect a little more inflation, not less.
11: The Dow down 1,153 points, the Nasdaq lower by 434, S&P 500 down 113. Two tech heavyweights, Apple and Amazon, will be delivering earnings after the bell today. That's your Fox Business Report. I'm Hillary Barsky, invested in you.

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12: News. I'm Chris DeMeo. The United States completes a big wave of airstrikes against Iran. Iran tries to hit back.
13: Military command centers, missile and drone facilities, and coastal surveillance and defense sites. Early this morning, Jordan's air defenses shot down 5 Iranian missiles.
12: Fox's Jonathan Savage. A 7-month-old infant girl is dead after being left inside a hot car for more than 2 hours in Utah. Police in Vernal say her father had forgotten that he had left her there.
14: Investigators determined that the temperature inside the vehicle was between 131 and 151 degrees.
12: Fox 13's Julia Sandor. Rural communities are still struggling in southwestern Japan following this week's powerful 7.1 magnitude earthquake. At least 25 people are confirmed dead. 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

0: is the Fox News Rundown. Now a look at sports.
1: Detroit Tigers pitcher Tarek Skubal became the fastest Tigers pitcher to reach 1,000 career strikeouts on Wednesday against the Baltimore Orioles. It came in what could be his final start in a Tigers uniform, as the pending free agent could potentially be traded by Monday's trade deadline. But the Tigers blew a 7-0 lead as the Orioles came back to win it 10-9 in 12 innings. And FIFA's disciplinary committee Wednesday announced charges against a pair of Argentinian players and an Argentinian coach for their roles in a scrum that took place after the FIFA World Cup final against Spain. That's your sports on the Fox News Rundown. Tony Genualdo, Fox News.
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3: About 5 years ago, I said about Chris Ballard, the general manager, actually 7 years ago, I said he was one of the worst general managers. And there are winners, there are losers, there are survivors. And Chris Ballard, the general manager of the Indianapolis Colts, is a strictly a survivor. 70-78-1, that kind of thing. Just awful. Well, he was asked, as this is the last year on his contract, if he could, should, or would get an extension, would he accept it? Now, you got to understand something here. 4 or 5 years, I have made fun of. What is this? A 10-year plan? And I did it jokingly with the Colts. Like, nobody's going to allow a guy to stand in there averaging losing season year after year after year for 10 years. But he would take a contract extension today, tomorrow, and the next day. You know, he's never, ever, ever in the Colts to have they talked about winning. They never talk about toughness. They talk about relationships. For OutKicks, don't at me. I'm Dan Dockich, and this is Fox News Rundown.
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0: What's on your mind?
6: I plead the fifth over and over and over again. Dr. Anthony Fauci. And the fact is, this guy should go to jail. Like, now. Hi, everybody. So, Anthony Fauci testified before Congress. Well, he really didn't testify. Over 70 times, he evoked the Fifth Amendment as far as his diary entries are concerned. And oh boy, these are bad. Let's quote them, shall we? Quote, Fauci, big front page article about me appeared in the Washington Post, he wrote in 2020. Very flattering. The situation with my national and international fame is explosive and really unimaginable. He continues, it is not hyperbole to say that today I am the most famous and talked about person in the country and one of the most recognizable people in the world. He continued, countless profiles on me and multiple media. I cannot even read all the things that are written about me since I am so busy. Seriously. Oh, yeah. And here's the best part. President Trump seems to be enamored of me, even though I am taking the spotlight away from him. Yeah. So obviously what we have here is a patent narcissist. And oh, by the way, he also admitted in these diaries as well that, well, that whole COVID thing didn't come from a wet market like he said it did, some rogue bat. Either way, Dr. Anthony Fauci once considered a superhero, quoting CNN, is now a guy who obviously should go to jail for what he did during the COVID pandemic, which was to serve himself while obviously serving the Chinese government. I'm Joe Concha.
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11: A night of American bombing. I'm Dave Anthony, Fox News. Retaliation that Iran was warned about.
12: Just 12 hours after President Trump warned Iran would get a beating, U.S. forces launched heavy strikes against the regime. U.S. Central Command released a statement saying CENTCOM forces successfully completed a heavy wave of strikes against Iran in response to yesterday's attempted missile attacks on U.S. forces. The strikes aimed to further diminish threats posed by Iran and its proxies to American forces, commercial shipping, and neighboring Gulf countries.
11: Fox's Trey Yang. In Tel Aviv, Iran's targeted ships again in the Strait of Hormuz. Two natural gas sites hit with drones at an Egyptian port. And Reuters reports China's going to supply Iran with weapons. 400 shoulder-fired air defense missiles that could target American fighter jets. U.S. Ambassador to NATO Matt Whitaker tells Fox.
13: This is a very concerning report, and obviously China needs to stay out of this fight. It's not their fight.
11: Russia went on the attack overnight in Ukraine again, killing at least 8 civilians.
14: The heaviest damage reported in Ukraine's western Lviv and eastern Dnipropetrovsk regions. President Zelensky's praised his warriors for achieving incredible things despite a critical shortage of air defenses. NATO member Poland scrambled fighter jets to protect its border due to the proximity of attacks.
11: That's Fox's Jonathan Savage. Dr. Anthony Fauci could face criminal charges. Republican Senator Rand Paul tells Fox they will next week consider holding Fauci in contempt of Congress.
15: I think if that resolution passes our committee, which it will, that it could simply be referred directly to the Department of Justice.
11: This after Republican senators badgered the ex-presidential COVID advisor at a hearing over his private diaries, accusing Fauci of contradicting public comments about COVID's origins and policies he pushed during the pandemic, but Fauci refused to answer any questions.
16: Given Senator Paul's obvious obsession with calling for my prosecution.
11: Another Senate committee has postponed a vote today on Acting Attorney General Todd Blanche's nomination. America's listening to Fox News.
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18: 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I'm Julia Kay. South Dakota's Board of Regents is moving forward with plans to building a new on-campus computing center at SDSU. The facility will move the university closer to becoming a Research One institution. Beyond that, SDSU President Barry Dunn says existing facilities are in desperate need of being replaced.
19: Our current computing center is in a 110-year-old building that has certainly served us well, but is not acceptable moving into the future. I think we're actually several decades behind.
18: Dunn says it could also help the school secure competitive grants from the National Science Foundation and National Institutes of Health. An Omaha man has died and two others are injured after a two-vehicle crash near Tyndall on Monday. Authorities say a Ford pickup was traveling north on South Dakota Highway 37 when it struck a westbound Honda Pilot. Both drivers and a passenger in the Honda were taken to a Tyndall hospital, where the driver of the Pilot died from his injuries. The passenger was airlifted to Sioux Falls with life-threatening injuries. The 32-year-old male driver of the Ford from Coleman, South Dakota, received minor injuries. Sioux Falls officials are gearing up to make the most of National Night Out. It started out as an opportunity to develop good relationships between police and neighborhoods. It's grown beyond that over the past two decades. But City Resource Officer Kyle Johnson says creating healthy bonds is still at the heart of the event.
20: Share neighborhood concerns with the officers that arrive there at your events. Who you're handing out stickers, visiting with the neighbors. If you'd like to feed the officers, obviously we have no problem with that as well. Our command staff, including Chief Toom, will be on hand.
18: Nearly 30 groups will be gathering for the August 4th event. Blizzards are in the forecast today. It's Miracle Treat Day at Dairy Queen. 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From the Kello.com News Center, I'm Julia Kay.
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22: More clouds around today, cooler weather, and increasing chances of scattered showers and thunderstorms. We'll be watching that trend today. High in the low 80s, south winds at 10 to 20. The biggest thunderstorms will roll through the region tonight. Some of those will produce locally heavy rain, possible severe weather, low temperature 65. Tomorrow's high, a refreshing 78. From the Storm Center at Gibbeland TV, I'm Brian Karstens.
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3: Good morning, my friend. The marketplace of ideas is open. Welcome to the Greg Belford Show. Thursday, July 30th. Wow. Incredible testimony yesterday from Anthony Fauci. Well, I should say an incredible hearing. We didn't receive any actual testimony from Anthony Fauci. He said absolutely nothing. He invoked the Fifth Amendment over, I think it was 111 times was the count that I saw. 111 times that he invoked the Fifth Amendment
0: saying that just refused to answer questions, and it was absolutely explosive. And so it was explosive from the very get-go, because Senator Rand Paul was taking issue with Fauci not answering questions. Then you had Fauci's attorney who was getting involved, and to which Senator Paul said, sir, you weren't invited to this hearing anyway. It winds up kicking him out. This is in the opening minutes of the thing. So he winds up kicking Fauci's attorney out of the hearing. And then it was questions to Fauci, and just time after time after time, he just refused to answer anything. Now, that didn't come to me as a big surprise that he did that. He gave an opening statement, which was very then insulting of Senator Rand Paul. And he feels like Senator Rand Paul has got a vendetta for Fauci, and he's after Fauci. And it was wild. For those of you who watched the fourth hour, I carried a portion of coverage because I had been watching Senator Josh Hawley. And Hawley went after him, just big time. And I mean, I'm sitting there watching that. It was just absolutely incredible. So I shared that yesterday during the fourth hour. And I'm curious to get your thoughts on this morning, because this really is the big story. So Senator Rand Paul now is saying there will be repercussions for Fauci refusing to testify. Now, keep in mind that Joe Biden had pardoned Anthony Fauci, and so he had been pardoned. Why is it now that he's refusing to answer any questions at all? I mean, it's it was pretty crazy. So you had Democrats saying with the biased nature of the proceedings, Senator Gary Peters among those calling out Paul for, you know, including them then in preparations and so on, and how unfair this was. And I thought, boy, that's a laugh coming from Democrats, isn't it? The same Democrats who couldn't wait to get Donald Trump up and put him on trial every opportunity they had. You have got they have no leg to stand on. This is a problem for the Democrats. And I think it's a problem for rank-and-file Democrats who don't see this. That's just what's so mind-blowing to me. So, you had Fauci taking, the Fifth Amendment 111 times, including on CIA funding of his agency. So he wouldn't answer any questions. You had Rand Paul, as I mentioned, ejecting Fauci's attorney from the hearing room. And so Fauci's attorney, David Shurtler, it's unclear if he intended to read a letter that he had sent to Paul last month. But Shurtler said, I've said my piece. And this is... They were focusing on comments that Rand Paul had said that he intends to jail Fauci. And so Paul lashed out. This is the way Anthony Fauci wants to be remembered, for a lawyer not listening to the rules. That's the way you want to be remembered. That's what you're going to do. And then Shurtler said, would you allow me to make a short statement? You're not recognized, sir. Security, please remove him from the room. And that's what they did. So they removed him from the room. So then I saw shortly after that, the media, of course, is swarming around Fauci's attorney after he has been removed. So this is how the thing started. So, I mean, there were plenty of fireworks right out the get-go. Republicans went after Fauci for his failures on the pandemic. And Senator Bernie Moreno was another one of the

himself, I cannot stand idly on the side and watch this happen. It's about 6 years ago today that I decided I'm going to give up my businesses, sell them all, run for office, run for the U.S. Senate. Here I am sitting in front of you 6 years later saying, who the F do you think you were for doing that? I mean, this was powerful stuff that we saw happen in the Senate yesterday. Senator Ashley Moody of Florida, then this, I really appreciate that Rand Paul had released some of these passages from Fauci's diary, and which Fauci, of course, is quite indignant about that. My personal diary, this has been has been taken, you know, and publicized. So this, again, this is Senator Moody. She said, I spoke with, she knew that there's evidence then showing that Fauci knew that he had pushed for lockdowns, even despite the fact saying he never pushed for lockdowns. And Moody said, I spoke with Bill de Blasio, the mayor of New York City, and convinced him based on what I was saying publicly in my... now, she's reading from the diary. So that this is Fauci's. These are Fauci's words. I spoke with Bill de Blasio, the mayor of New York City, and convinced him based on what I was saying publicly and my conversation tonight to close the New York City schools. He had already decided based on what I was saying on TV. I went on to tell him he should close the bars and restaurants in New York City, and he said he would do this based on my recommendation. And then Moody says, you even said that you told the president we should shut the whole country down. Dr. Fauci, how do you square telling the American people publicly that you didn't recommend locking anything down when your own diary entry kept on federal government equipment saying that your recommendation is what convinced the mayor and the president to lock things down? So, I mean, this is how damning this this stuff was. Then Senator Josh Hawley, and that's what I share. If you missed the fourth hour yesterday, I shared the questions by Senator Josh Hawley. As I just thought, he was on fire, Senator Hawley of Missouri. And so he accused Fauci of illegally using his staff to solicit prize money and saying you were using federal employees with taxpayer money to apply for and solicit cash prizes for you personally, cash prizes totaling over $1 million. And he laid it all out. Senator Joni Ernst of Iowa revealed that Fauci had approved the use of aborted baby body parts in mice research. So she went after him from that. There was just a lot that came forward. And so here's Anthony Fauci taking the fifth 111 times, refusing to answer any questions whatsoever, and we've got to talk about that coming up this morning. I'll open up the phone lines after 7. Should Anthony Fauci be held in contempt of Congress? Refusing to answer. Now, keep in mind, he already had a pardon. He already had a presidential pardon from Joe Biden, and now he's in there claiming contempt. Pleading the fifth, rather, excuse me. So it's it was quite crazy. I watched that yesterday and just blown away by Anthony and just Josh Hawley. And this is what I appreciated about Hawley's comments. He was asking questions, and he made it clear to Fauci that he expected answers. And he would put, and what he was doing, he knew that Fauci wasn't going to answer, obviously. I think it was to get him on the record saying, on the advice of my attorney, I plead the fifth amendment, you know, and I take the fifth, and he did it over and

0: over and over again. It was just wow. Just absolutely incredible. Other big stories this morning. The U.S. now, the military has launched a new round of strikes against Iran last night. The president had promised to hit Iran very hard. He used some colorful language, I think, yesterday as well, regarding Iran. Hit them very hard. This was in response to the missile attacks on U.S. forces in Jordan the previous day. And according to CENTCOM, U.S. forces struck dozens of targets across Iran. And it's the same thing just about every time we hit them. It's military command centers, missile and drone facilities, coastal surveillance, defense sites. They're also going after Iran's maritime capabilities. CENTCOM said more than 50,000 U.S. service members remain deployed throughout the Middle East. So President Trump and Israeli Prime Minister Benjamin Netanyahu also met this week. They met on Tuesday prior to Senator Lindsey Graham's funeral. And they looked at the big three options for ending the war with Iran. And so they're looking at cutting off Iran's trade by ground and a number of other things. Netanyahu did not tell the president. This is a senior Israeli official saying Netanyahu did not tell the president which of these decisions to choose. No decisions were made. Trump didn't say which path he would take. And so this, again, this is coming from an Israeli official, said, the value of what we did is I think we added some new ideas. So they had a meeting in the Oval Office and talked about, you know, options. So economic pressure probably is one of the biggest tool that the U.S. has in the toolkit is economic pressure on Iran. And so the senior official saying there are ways of depriving Iran that have not yet been tried. So they're talking about things like cutting off all land routes into and out of Iran, isolating Tehran from global trade, expand the naval blockade to the ground without putting any boots on the ground. So how would you be able to do that? Number of things that they talked about. Netanyahu was on the Sean Hannity show the other night. And Hannity asked him, do you believe that there are warring factions? Do you have hardliners and former loyalists to Ali Khamenei, the former supreme leader? And do you have more moderates? Do you believe there are moderates that would like a deal and a better Iran? And Netanyahu said, I'm skeptical about the deal. I say it openly. The only way this would be achieved is if Iran understood these various factions there. I think there are not ideological factions, but he said of Trump, he said, I think the president's very tough and they should say, let's not confront this guy. Now, so they're talking, he's talking about Iran, that Iran should say, let's not confront Trump. But I think in the end, it's our resolve, it's our common resolve to make sure that Iran doesn't get nuclear bombs to threaten every American with. And I think the president is absolutely straight on this, and I deeply respect him for that. So, seemed to be a pretty good meeting then between Benjamin Netanyahu and President Trump here over the course of the last few days. Also, the confirmation process for Acting Attorney General Todd Blanche is getting held up. And so you had, it's Senator Chuck Grassley of Iowa, who leads the Senate Judiciary Committee. And they were to take a vote yesterday that had to be pushed back. And in part, because, now the just to be clear, the vote was scheduled for today. And that's been postponed. And you've got to wonder, a part of the reason is because Senator John Cornyn said he still wants answers about Trump's settlement with the IRS, the anti-weaponization fund. And keep in mind now, Cornyn is one of the senators who's on his way out. Trump did not endorse him. In fact, Cornyn was defeated then by another in the Republican primary. And so Cornyn is on his way out. And the president asked about this. And he was saying, yeah, it's, I don't know, but you know, sour grapes on the part of Senator Cornyn. He didn't know, but it Cornyn is the issue. Also, Democrats are trying to appeal to Senator John Fetterman to remain a Democrat. And so Washington Examiner's got a piece. There's been speculation that Fetterman could leave the Democrat Party. We've talked about that. Schumer told reporters, people in our caucus very much like him, respect him. We're a big tent party. I don't know how he says this stuff, keeping a straight face. We can have a lot of different views in that party. from crazy to insane. All right. And then also, interesting, Kelloland TV had a piece yesterday. I want to give them credit. This is from Kelloland TV, that you have people who are responding to the primaries and the vote this week, and the number of people in the South Dakota Republican runoff election between Governor Roden and Toby Doden, who went out and changed their party affiliation so they could vote. And then it's expected then a number of them will change back. And there are those who are saying, do we need to put a limit on, you know, the ability to do that? For instance, if you say, like, okay, 60 days, 90 days ahead of an election, you can't change parties. You know what I mean? So that you don't have people who now, Democrats, because we got a call from Shannon yesterday, who was a Democrat who ran out and re-registered as a Republican so he could vote in the Republican primary, and made it very clear to me yesterday in his phone call that he'd be changing back. Should that kind of stuff be allowed? What do you think? We're going to talk about that coming up this morning. And that's the top of the news stack this morning. Great to have you along. 626. Mostly cloudy and 74. 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
12: More clouds around today and also increasing chances of showers and thunderstorms. They'll be scattered as we go into the afternoon. High in the low 80s with a south wind at 10 to 20. More numerous showers and thunderstorms tonight. Some will be locally heavy. Low temperature 65. Tomorrow, wind out of the north and much cooler, high in the upper 70s. From the Storm Center at Kettleland TV, I'm meteorologist Brian Karstens.
0: In Sioux Falls at 6:30, mostly cloudy, 74 currently at Kello. It's Miracle Treat Day today. At least $1 from every blizzard sold at DQ and every coupon sold today will help care for kids at Sanford Children's Hospital. And Tom Rooney talked to Bethany over at Sanford Health about the Miracle Treat Day, and I'll run that for you a little over an hour from now. 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
13: I'm Gianna Gelosi.
14: Will I always hit back?
15: Yes.
14: Pretty much.
15: Yes.
13: President Trump following through on a warning to Iran.
16: U.S. Central Command released a statement saying CENTCOM forces successfully completed a heavy wave of strikes against Iran in response to yesterday's attempted missile attacks on U.S. forces. The strikes aim to further diminish threats posed by Iran and its proxies to American forces, commercial shipping, and neighboring Gulf countries.
13: Fox's Trey Yanks in Tel Aviv, Senator Rand Paul, plans to vote to hold Dr. Anthony Fauci in contempt of Congress after he invoked the Fifth Amendment more than 100 times at a hearing yesterday on COVID origins and pandemic policy.
17: President Biden granted Fauci a preemptive pardon before leaving office, but the pardon only covers what happened before 2025, meaning Fauci could face charges for any perjury committed on Wednesday.
13: And that is Fox's Madeline Rivera. 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
18: Time is 6:31. From the Kello.com News Center, I'm Julia Kay. A multi-state water infrastructure project has advanced to the next step. On Wednesday afternoon, the Dakota Mainstream Regional Water System secured a $4.2 million feasibility study contract. Officials say the agreement is the next step towards securing federal authorization and advancing long-term water reliability for communities across the region. The contract authorizes work on a comprehensive regional water supply planning and preliminary design project to begin immediately. The study will start over the next 2.5 years. SDSU is on track to replace its campus computing center. The Board of Regents approved a preliminary statement to move forward with the project. SDSU President Barry Dunn says it's an important development for research.
14: The needs for high-performance computing are so important, and the needs for increased data storage and new operating systems are so dramatic. They need to be in a home that is built for them from a safety and security perspective. We can't adequately cool the systems that we have right now.
18: The university is considering a new site and design for a standalone facility. Job seekers can meet local employers at the Sioux Falls Job Services August Career Connect. The hiring events will be held on Thursdays in August at the Job Services office at 1501 South Highline Avenue in Sioux Falls. 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Badlands National Park is officially an International Dark Sky Park. Dark Sky International awarded the park the designation in recognition of years of work to protect the dark night skies in the area. From the Kello.com News Center, I'm Julia Kay.
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12: More clouds around today, cooler weather, and increasing chances of scattered showers and thunderstorms. We'll be watching that trend today. High in the low 80s, south winds at 10 to 20. The biggest thunderstorms will roll through the region tonight. Some of those will produce locally heavy rain, possible severe weather, low temperature 65. Tomorrow's high, a refreshing 78. From the Storm Center at Gibbeland TV, I'm Brian Karstens.
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23: This past Tuesday, the Federal Communication Commission banned the import and sale in America of all foreign-made humanoid and quadruped robots. 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So, yes, our government is correct. And besides, we're manufacturing our own robots right now. 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
0: Well, Anthony Fauci faces now a contempt of Congress vote after he pled the fifth 111 times yesterday. He cited a fear of a perjury trap from Senator Rand Paul, despite the pardon that he'd received from former President Joe Biden, covering all his past actions related to government service. So legal analysts describe the impact of a presidential pardon on Fifth Amendment privilege, especially when an opening statement is given, that's a murky area. And that was one of the things Senator Paul said, that Fauci gave an opening statement and then was trying to plead the fifth as questions were being asked. And so that then, did Fauci open the door when he gave an opening statement? And also with the presidential pardon. So Senator Paul ordered the removal of one of Fauci's lawyers after the attorney had reportedly spoke up repeatedly. And the attorney had not been invited to the hearing. And Senator Paul seemed to be okay with that until the attorney started speaking up, interjecting, and Senator Paul had him removed. So, legal analysts, including Jonathan Turley, are saying that this, the idea of a presidential pardon and then Fifth Amendment privilege, he said that's a murky area. It's one that the courts will likely need to resolve. Constitutional experts say the Fifth Amendment requires a reasonable fear of prosecution. Well, Fauci had already received a pardon, so there's no reasonable fear of prosecution. So this is going to wind up being a mess. Also, President Donald Trump threatened more military response against Iran, saying the U.S. would beat the effing blank out of them, hit them hard, following that ballistic missile attack on U.S. forces in Jordan. Now, the missiles were successfully intercepted, but the missile attack ended a brief lull in hostilities. I think it was about a three-day lull in hostilities. And then you had forces within Iran and Iraq, actually, that had, you know, that are sympathetic to Iran, that launched the attacks, launched the missiles. So Trump said, "We're going to hit them hard. They're going to get a beating," he said. He described the Iran-backed militias as a cancer on the world, the president had said. Also, Senator John Cornyn canceled a scheduled meeting with Todd Blanche, the acting attorney general, declared he's not prepared to support Blanche's confirmation as attorney general. And so he wants then modifications to a DOJ settlement involving the president's IRS lawsuit. So there was to be a vote today in the Senate Judiciary Committee. That now has been delayed, postponed. And we'll see where it goes from here. The Federal Reserve, Federal Open Market Committee voted 9-3 to hold their benchmark interest rate steady at a range of 3.50% to 3.75% for their fifth consecutive meeting. Jared Leto, actor and musician, is in the news. He has denied sexual assault and misconduct allegations that have been made by four women in a new BBC documentary called Jared Leto, Hollywood's Dark Secret. He says the claims that are made in the documentary are absolutely and categorically false, he said. So the documentary then shares alleged criminal sexual conduct between 2002 and 2016, when Leto was in his 30s or 40s and the women were teenagers at the time. U.S. Senate voted overwhelmingly to advance the bipartisan Lindsey Graham Sanctioning Russia and Iran Act of 2026. It's a bill that will impose new sanctions on Russia's energy sector and its shadow fleet, will also authorize President Trump to levy up to 100% tariffs on countries, including India and China, that continue to purchase Russian oil and gas. President Trump unveiled a sweeping $22 billion plan to overhaul Washington Dulles International Airport, which includes building new terminals, expanding the underground train systems, adding moving walkways, as well as other changes that would eliminate the airport's people mover shuttles. The Centers for Disease Control and Prevention say the number of cyclospora cases have topped 18,000 across 45 states. CDC is tying this outbreak to lettuce from Taylor Farms in Mexico. So cyclosporus cases have surged to over 18,000 cases now. Illness has led to over 400 hospitalizations, but no deaths as of yet. Also, former President Barack Obama has endorsed Josh Turek for the U.S. Senate in Iowa, and featuring a video of them playing a game of basketball. So Turek is trying to flip a currently Republican-held seat in Iowa. Also trending this morning, YouTube will be including Peacock. If you have a YouTube premium subscription bundle, Peacock will be included in 2027. At no extra cost for eligible subscribers. So that means then it'll integrate Peacock's content like live sports and series directly then into those who are YouTube's premium subscribers. So it's a multi-year partnership. NBC Universal's largest wholesale division deal for Peacock also includes streaming select NBC Universal live sports events on the NBC Sports YouTube channel, as well as some other things. But again, this would be starting early of next year. 13 children between the ages of 10 and 3 and became ill after consuming suspected magic mushroom-laced chocolates and edibles. Incredible. These had been shared by a fellow camper at an East Orange YMCA summer camp, resulted in an emergency medical response. One child had to be hospitalized. So, of course, camp policy strictly prohibits campers from sharing food. In this case, these were edibles, and the children affected were described by a parent as looking like zombies. Reportedly, it experienced hallucinations and paranoia. So this the active ingredient in magic mushrooms, classified as an illegal Schedule I controlled substance under both federal and New Jersey law. So we're likely to hear more about that story. Tennessee linebacker Aaron Carter, been suspended by the NCAA for 2 games after he accepted a $400 flight from his then NFL agent during the NFL pre-draft process. Despite Carter later repaying the agent, withdrawing the draft due to a foot injury, but so this is classified as a basic breach of conduct. Carter's 2-game suspension is considered among the harshest penalties for that kind of infraction. Tony Romo is back in the news now. Body cam footage that was released yesterday captured the arrest of Tony Romo in Milwaukee earlier this month on suspicion of operating a vehicle while intoxicated. So he was pulled over for unsafe passing. Romo claimed 0 drinks, initially resisted exiting his vehicle, tried to call his lawyer. He performed poorly on field sobriety tests, citing his back surgeries, then refused a breath test, citing legal advice. Officers also found an open alcoholic beverage in his car. So Romo was cited for operating while intoxicated, unsafe passing, as well as other charges, refusing a chemical test. Former FBI Director James Comey's legal team have filed motions in federal court trying to dismiss charges that he threatened President Trump when he arranged those seashells in that Instagram post, 8647. So Secret Service officials internally questioned the legality of electronically tracking Comey's phone. One said it was legally a bad idea. President Trump had requested updates on the Secret Service's interview with Comey. So FBI investigations, including searches of databases and interviews with mob figures and retired agents, found no direct evidence linking Comey to the term 86, meaning to kill. So, also, the Democratic National Committee lost nearly $29,000 in February of last year after a staffer was duped by a fraudulent email posing as Chairman Ken Martin. He's the chair of the Democratic National Committee. And so, duped out of $29,000, and only about $7,000 of those funds have been subsequently recovered. Democrats are in a bad way in terms of their funding nationwide. U.S. government has banned imports of new foreign-made advanced robotic devices, including humanoid and quadruped robots. And they say that these Now, these robots are from China, and that they pose national security concerns. So the FCC said these devices are an unacceptable cybersecurity and safety risk, as they can collect data then for other countries, surveillance, foreign intelligence, whatever it may be. Also, Edward Gene Smith, the former Citigroup managing director, has received a 30-year prison sentence for sex crimes, including drugging and raping multiple women, receiving tens of thousands of child pornography files. Oh. President Trump says that 16-year-old lifeguard who rescued a boy from the waves in Santa Cruz deserves a White House honor. And the president announced his intention to invite Ryder Williams, his family, possibly the 10-year-old boy that he rescued, to the White House to receive the high civilian honor. And that's a look at the stories trending this morning in Belf's News Gallery. Mostly cloudy and 74. 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
0: Mostly cloudy and 74 currently at Kello. 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That is today. At least $1 from every Blizzard sold today, and a coupon that's sold will help care for kids at Sanford Children's Hospital. 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
5: It's what President Trump warned he'd do. I'm Dave Anthony, Fox News, hitting Iran with another night of bombing.
6: You know, we got to smack them a little bit.
5: He also had warned that Iran would take a beating for trying to attack a base in Jordan, and U.S. Central Command says they completed a heavy wave of strikes. Fox's Peter Ducey reports from the White House.
7: The president has been presented an option by the head of CENTCOM to go big and escalate strikes, according to the Wall Street Journal. The idea behind Admiral Brad Cooper's high-end option is to go beyond the smaller retaliatory airstrikes that have done little to deter Tehran from threatening ships in the Strait of Hormuz and lobbing missiles at American forces in the region by sharply escalating the war.
5: Speaking of escalating, China may get involved, according to Reuters.
8: The Chinese company that is reportedly going to provide Iran with at least 400 shoulder-fired missiles over land. And these are missiles, manpads, that are used to shoot down helicopters and jets. The same type of missile that shot down that U.S. plane earlier this year over southwestern Iran.
5: Fox's Trey Yingston, Tel Aviv. Iran has targeted more ships in the Strait of Hormuz, and two natural gas sites were hit by drones off the Egyptian coast. But oil prices are down a bit this morning. We also, later this hour, are going to get another inflation update, but it's for June, when oil and gas prices have been falling. They have recently risen back up. A vote was planned today in the Senate, and it's been postponed, as two Republicans who fell out of favor with President Trump voiced concerns about the acting attorney general.
9: Republicans John Cornyn and Tom Tillis say they want more assurances about President Trump's settlement with the IRS before voting to advance Todd Blanche's nomination out of the Judiciary Committee to a full Senate confirmation vote. The president dropped a $10 billion lawsuit over leaked tax returns in exchange for a later scrap plan to compensate people claiming political prosecution and ending existing Trump family tax audits. Blanche signed off on the deal as acting attorney general.
5: That's Fox's Chris Foster. 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
10: 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From the Kello.com News Center, I'm Julia Kay. An Omaha, Nebraska man has died and two others are injured after a two-vehicle crash near Tyndall on Monday. Authorities say a Ford pickup was traveling north on South Dakota Highway 37 when it struck a westbound Honda Pilot. The driver of the Pilot died from his injuries. A passenger was airlifted to Sioux Falls with life-threatening injuries. The driver of the Ford from Coleman, South Dakota, received minor injuries. A man is facing murder charges over a shooting in Mission in January. Police say 22-year-old Brendan Witt pulled the trigger in a shooting that left Vernon Schmidt dead at a home in the Rosebud Indian Reservation. The shooting happened on January 30th. Witt is facing multiple charges, including second-degree murder, and is being held in Hughes County Jail. Sioux Falls officials are gearing up to make the most of National Night Out. It started out as an opportunity to develop good relationships between police and neighborhoods. It's grown beyond that over the past two decades. But City Resource Officer Kyle Johnson with the police department says creating healthy bonds is still at the heart of the event.
11: Share neighborhood concerns with the officers that arrive there at your events. Who you're handing out stickers, visiting with the neighbors. If you'd like to feed the officers, obviously we have no problem with that as well. Our command staff, including Chief Toom, will be on hand.
10: National Night Out also includes Sioux Falls Fire and Rescue. Nearly 30 groups will be gathering for the August 4th event. Authorities are investigating an explosion at a Lake Norton public toilet. South Dakota Game Fish and Park says in a post on social media that the extent of the damage could total more than $20,000. The lid and seat were completely blown off the toilet, and projectiles from inside the pot were spewed throughout the bathroom. From the Kello.com News Center, I'm Julia Kay.
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13: More clouds around today and also increasing chances of showers and thunderstorms. They'll be scattered as we go into the afternoon. High in the low 80s with a south wind at 10 to 20. More numerous showers and thunderstorms tonight. Some will be locally heavy. Low temperature 65. Tomorrow, wind out of the north and much cooler. High in the upper 70s. From the Storm Center at Kettleland TV, I'm meteorologist Brian Karstens.
1: 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It all adds up to a lot of Kello. 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
0: So yesterday, Anthony Fauci appeared before a Senate committee and invoked the Fifth Amendment more than 100 times, refusing to answer questions about COVID, the origins of COVID, the pandemic response. He refused to answer really any questions at all. So Senator Rand Paul, who chairs the committee, this was the Senate Homeland Security Committee, says they will vote next week on whether to hold Fauci in contempt of Congress. Did you watch any of this stuff yesterday? Because it was like, wow. I mean, it was absolutely incredible. Paul says that because of the preemptive pardon that President Joe Biden issued to Fauci, that Fauci then can't claim Fifth Amendment protection. He's already received a pardon. So the big question is, should Anthony Fauci be held in contempt? I would love to hear from you, 605-336-1320. Did you watch any of this? Because it was crazy. 605-336-1320 is the Kello hotline. Fauci pled the Fifth over 100 times. So should he be held in contempt of Congress for refusing to answer any questions? 605-336-1320. Let me know what you're thinking. So the Biden pardon, you know, protects him from any actions that he may have taken during the time he was, but doesn't shield him from being asked questions by Congress now moving forward. So did you happen to watch any of that? I shared a portion of it during the fourth hour yesterday, and it was crazy. Senator Josh Hawley really went after Fauci hard, and it was pretty incredible. And Senator Hawley made him respond every time. So knowing that Fauci was not going to answer, but he would say, "That's a question, Dr. Fauci. I expect an answer." And then, of course, he would have to plead the Fifth again. And 111 times that Fauci pled the Fifth in front of Congress. So how are you feeling about that? 605-336-1320. 605-336-1320. Then there were fireworks from the get-go because Senator Rand Paul and Fauci's attorney then, Fauci's attorney wound up being ejected from the hearing. He had not been invited to the hearing. And Paul said hold on a second here. I got several different stories. What Rand Paul said is that, you know, the immunity certainly did, you know, protected him from anything he may have done previous, but that he didn't have a right now to plead the Fifth in front of Congress. And Paul said, we believe that with his immunity from criminal liability, that he didn't need to hide behind the Fifth Amendment. And then maybe the Fifth Amendment doesn't attach when you have a pardon in place. And now that is actually being supported by legal scholars like Jonathan Turley, who are saying, yeah, this is kind of a murky area because now he's received a presidential pardon. So, but yet he's out there pleading the Fifth. It was crazy. So 605-336-1320. Senator Paul said that'll be a legal question, but the question on contempt will be voted on. So the vote's coming up next week. And he said, and then there's a question of whether or not the Department of Justice will take that up. So if then senators vote next week that Fauci was under contempt for refusing to answer questions, then it goes to the Department of Justice. Should they take it up? I'd love to get your thoughts on this. 605-336-1320. So anyway, Senator Rand Paul started off. It was pretty fiery hearing yesterday. I watched portions of this. And from the get-go, Senator Rand Paul had to dismiss Fauci's counsel from the hearing. And Senator Paul said to Fauci's attorney, he said, you're not recognized. You're not recognized. If you are unruly, you'll be removed from the proceeding. You are not recognized. And he repeats this again. You are not recognized, sir. You are not recognized. And then he called on security to have Fauci's attorney removed. And Paul went on. He said, you were told not to sit at the table. You insist on sitting at the table. We told you.

0: I would love to get your thoughts on all this. 605-336-1320 is the Kello hotline. Good morning, Rick. You're on, Kello.
1: Hey, Greg. Good morning. Happy Thursday to you, sir.
0: You too.
1: You know, I had a chance to listen to a good chunk of it while I was working yesterday between seeing customers. And I'm just shocked. I'm shocked at everything that transpired. I'm shocked at his attitude, especially there's a video of him in 2022 saying, yeah, if I'm called before Congress, I will go in and testify. I've you know, been before Congress hundreds of times, et cetera. And, you know, I'm an expert. And he just clammed up yesterday. So as far as I'm concerned, everything that's coming his way, whether it be he gets sanctioned and next week and he gets any fines or anything, I think he deserves. But one question I had, Greg, real quick, this really crossed my mind with this whole pardon thing. And my feeling on the whole pardon was any pardon that protects an individual before a crime's been detected, investigated, charged, tried, convicted, and sentenced, to me, that would be a cover-up. What are they hiding? Because it's very date-specific, as you know, from going back to 2014, I believe, all the way up until Biden left office. That was a very specific pardon. Why are they doing that? And what are they trying to cover up? That's something that's been lurking in my head ever since this pardon came out.
0: Well, that'd be a question, I think, for the Biden team. I was just mystified by that. All those preemptive pardons that Biden issued. It was the same thing with Hunter Biden out there issuing pardons against his son, Hunter, you know, for his son, Hunter Biden. That administration, I think, was such a train wreck that we're going to be dealing with for a long time. Denise, I'm glad you called. You're on Kello.
2: Good morning, Greg. So I think this is a waste of our time. He's not going to say anything. We're not going to get any answers. And we're just wasting money and time with the whole thing. It's just a circus.
0: Do you not want to see people held accountable, though?
2: But we can't hold him accountable because he's got a pardon.
0: There are questions now as to whether refusing to answer questions from that pardon is for past acts. What he did yesterday is not covered by his pardon.
2: But what will they do? Will he go to jail? He won't go to jail.
0: But you don't know any of that, Denise, unless you pursue it, don't you?
2: Well, I don't know how many people who have gotten, you know, the charges against Congress do anything about it. I mean, I've never seen anybody go to jail for it.
0: You don't think it's time that changes?
2: Yeah, it does change. It is time for it to change, but I just don't.
0: Well,
2: know
0: then, if then, well, then don't well, you, do don't it. You have to start somewhere? I mean, I understand what you're saying. I totally understand what you're saying. But if you want people to go to jail and you want people to be held responsible, don't you then have to start holding them responsible?
2: I would like that to be true, yes. I would love that to be true, but I guess I'm jaded. I am so jaded.
0: I understand.
2: It seems like it's a circus and, it's a waste of time and money and...
0: Congress is going to be in session anyway, all right? They're in session anyway. Dealing with this, I would rather have them dealing with this than passing more laws infringing our freedoms. You know what I mean? So I'd rather see them deal with stuff like this. I think there were just a lot of questions. And as you watch this, Fauci was making money. Senator Josh Hawley spelled this out in detail yesterday, that Fauci was out there trying to receive cash awards, which he did. The amount of money that he received was just absolutely incredible. And so you got members of Congress who are incensed by this. They're not just willing to let it drop, and neither am I. So I would love to hear from you, 605-336-1320. Steve, good morning. You're on Kello.
3: Good morning.
0: Hi, Steve.
3: I understand that he's been pardoned for all of his past, but as a security issue for the United States, we should have those answers to those questions. Where did this come from? What was his involvement? What was the Chinese involvement? And why were they doing this?

0: kind of stuff? Those are my questions, and it's a Homeland Security issue. He should be held for contempt, and this should press forward.
1: And I kind of feel very much like you do. Did you happen to watch any of the hearings yesterday? Did you catch any parts of it?
0: I caught snippets here and there, and him pleading the fifth with his smug look. And then when the Democrats get up and talk about how brave he was and how he stood up for his principles and blah, blah, blah, well, that was nauseating because they all knew that he lied.
1: Yeah, and it's incredible. These, you know, the same Democrat Party that went after Donald Trump and wanted to put Donald Trump in jail and were lecturing law to us during Trump, and now Fauci, the same Democrats are, you know, out there defending Fauci. It's mind-blowing to me.
0: It is, and I just hope that Rand Paul and the rest of them hold his feet to the fire. You know, maybe a few days in the slammer will soften him up.
1: Yeah, it was crazy. Thanks so much for the phone call, Steve. Phone lines are open. I would love to hear from you. 605-336-1320. So Fauci took the fifth at least 111 times during his testimony yesterday. You had, as I mentioned to you, Rand Paul ejecting Fauci's attorney from the hearing room. His name is David Schertler. So he was escorted out of the hearing room. And Senator Paul said, "This is the way Anthony Fauci wants to be remembered. For a lawyer not listening to the rules. That's the way you want to be remembered. That's what you're going to do." And so then Schertler again interjects, "Would you allow me to make a short statement? You are not recognized, sir," Paul says. "Security, please remove him from the room." So then Schertler was removed from the room. You had Republicans who went after Fauci. Senator Bernie Moreno of Ohio said he had some pretty tough comments for Fauci yesterday. I'll share those with you in just a moment. Want to get back to your phone calls. Good morning, Clint. You're on Kello.
2: Good morning. So why do you hire the guy that if you're criminally in trouble in D.C., you go to? That was who that lawyer is. So I found that pretty interesting that's the lawyer that he hired,
1: right,
2: for this situation. I want to see him burn. I really do. There is so much that I feel like he is a supervillain, and is it. I loved the snippets I watched to see him shaking. And I think there was...
1: Yeah, his eyes down, he was not looking. Yep. I mean, and you can see just disappointed, almost like sadness across his face, which...
2: It was fantastic, and I love what one of the callers earlier said. I think that he did what he did because... Even though he was pardoned, and let's say he answered questions, the truth comes out, it takes down so many other people. Plus, the previous administration knowing what he did and not doing something about it, giving a pardon covering that kind of time period. I mean, there's...
1: Yeah, as if we needed any more evidence, right, that the Biden administration was just absolutely horrible, then along comes all... You know, the pardon for Fauci and now this disaster. It's just incredible.
2: Yep, 100%.
1: Well, thanks so much for the call, Clint. Phone lines are open if you want to join the program, 605-336-1320. Talking about Anthony Fauci. Do you think he should be held in contempt for the way he just refused to answer questions yesterday? Senator Bernie Moreno of Ohio said he had among some of the most powerful statements. And Moreno said, "There was a mom in Ohio during the depth of the coronavirus pandemic. decided to go to her high school football game for her son. They hadn't been out much. They sat alone, far from everybody else, just a mom, a dad, a few kids. They didn't feel they needed to wear masks because it was stupid, because they were outside. They were dragged out of that stadium and arrested, Moreno says. When that story broke, I said to myself, I cannot stand idly on the side and watch this happen. It was about 6 years ago today that I decided I'm going to give up my businesses, sell them all, run for office, run for the U.S. Senate. Here I am sitting in front of you 6 years later saying, who the F do you think you were for doing that? Wow. Wow. That was nothing like Senator Josh Hawley, who accused Fauci of illegally using his staff to solicit prize money while he was serving, in his position as the director of NIH. And Hawley said, you were using federal employees with taxpayer money to apply for and solicit cash prizes for you personally, cash prizes totaling over $1 million. And then he went through them all. He said, besides the Dan David Award, you got the Partnership for Public Service, you got the Adelson Prize, you got the Smithsonian Award, you got the National Academy of Medicine's Award, you got the CDC Foundation. In fact, you used 8 separate federal employees on federal time using federal resources to solicit cash awards. Isn't that true? Hawley said. And Fauci again, and Hawley then required an answer of Fauci. Now, he knew that Fauci was going to take the fifth, but he made him say it every time. So, and he started out with just a series of just random, lame questions and, getting Fauci to invoke the Fifth Amendment. But it was crazy. All that prize money, and again, so he was not, that's something you can't do as a federal government employee. You can't do that. He was out there doing it. Just absolutely incredible what we learned. That's why Fauci wound up taking the fifth 111 times. So, also there was Senator Ashley Moody of Florida, who read part of Fauci's new diary things and saying, I spoke with Fauci, wrote about speaking with Bill de Blasio, who was the mayor of New York City, convinced him, based on what I was saying publicly in my conversation tonight, to close the New York City schools. And he said he had already decided, based on what I was saying on TV, I went on to tell him he should close the bars and restaurants in New York City, and he would do this based on my recommendations. And then publicly, Fauci was in denial that ever happened. He said publicly it never happened. He wrote about it privately that, yes, in fact, that it had happened. So it was a crazy day in the Senate Homeland Security Committee hearing yesterday. 727. Mostly cloudy in 74 this hour of the Greg Gelfrid Show. 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
15: More clouds around today, cooler weather, and increasing chances of scattered showers and thunderstorms. We'll be watching that trend today. High in the low 80s, south winds at 10 to 20. The biggest thunderstorms will roll through the region tonight. Some of those will produce locally heavy rain, possible severe weather.
16: I'm CJ Papa. New way to take the fight to Iran.
17: The president has been presented an option by the head of CENTCOM to go big and escalate strikes. According to the Wall Street Journal, the idea behind Admiral Brad Cooper's high-end option is to go beyond the smaller retaliatory airstrikes that have done little to deter Tehran from threatening ships in the Strait of Hormuz.
18: Fox's Peter Ducey at the White House. U.S. forces unleash heavy airstrikes against Iran, targeting IRGC military command centers, plus drone and missile facilities. Republican Senators John Cornyn and Tom Tillis stand in the way of advancing Todd Blanche's nomination to become the full-time U.S. Attorney General out of the Judiciary Committee to a full Senate confirmation vote. The pair want concessions regarding the Trump IRS settlement. 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
9: Kello News Time is 7:31 from the Kello.com News Center. I'm Julia Kay. Border security isn't a choice, it's an obligation. Those words from Senator John Thune as he addressed a shift in border crossings. Thune says after taking office last year, President Trump wasted no time securing the border, noting crossings have dropped to a few hundred on a typical day compared to as many as 10,000 in a single day at times under President Biden. Thune says resources provided in the working families tax cuts will ensure the border stays secure for years to come. Thune added Sioux Falls Chief of Police has said some of the measures taken within the southern border are paying dividends within our community. SDSU is on track to replace its campus computing center. The Board of Regents approved a preliminary statement to move forward with the project. SDSU President Barry Dunn says it's an important development for research.
19: The needs for
11: High-performance computing are so important, and the needs for increased data storage and new operating systems are so dramatic. They need to be in a home that is built for them from a safety and security perspective. We can't adequately cool the systems that we have right now.
9: 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It's a night of fun and fireworks tomorrow night as the Sioux Empire Fair kicks off at the WH Lyon Fairgrounds in Sioux Falls. 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The Sioux Empire Fair runs tomorrow through August 8th and will again enact a 9 p.m. curfew for anyone 17 and under, not accompanied by a parent or legal guardian. From the Kello.com News Center, I'm Julia Kay.
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15: More clouds around today and also increasing chances of showers and thunderstorms. They'll be scattered as we go into the afternoon. High in the low 80s with a south wind at 10 to 20. More numerous showers and thunderstorms tonight. Some will be locally heavy, low temperature 65. Tomorrow, wind out of the north and much cooler, high in the upper 70s. From the Storm Center at Kelloland TV, I'm meteorologist Brian Karstens.
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0: Miracle Treat Day is a nationwide celebration of Children's Miracle Network and the member hospitals at Dairy Queen. So really, all that anyone needs to do is go to Dairy Queen on July 30th and buy a Blizzard, and then the Dairy Queen will make a donation of at least $1 back to their local CMN hospital. Here in Sioux Falls, in the eastern South Dakota and southwest Minnesota, our local CMN hospital is Sanford Children's Hospital, so the Castle of Care.
2: Well, buying ice cream, that's a pretty simple treat.
0: It's pretty simple. 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So you pay for them ahead of time. It's the same thing. It's a small Blizzard. And then you get to redeem it anytime after Miracle Treat Day, and they'll still make a donation.
2: How significant is this fundraiser?
0: It is one of the biggest things that we do every year. It's the easiest opportunity for the community to support Sanford Children's Hospital and Children's Miracle Network. So this past year, our Dairy Queens raised almost $200,000 for Sanford Children's Hospital. This year is not going to be quite as big. I mean, maybe they'll surprise me, but we had a special year last year with 20 years of Miracle Treat Day. So the Madison Dairy Queen raised over $160,000 last year for Sanford Children's alone. So this year, their goal is $80,000, knowing they can't quite beat that. But over $150,000 raised every year for Sanford Children's, even on a normal year, on a not 20th anniversary year. And that's the best across the country as far as how well Dairy Queens support their local CMN hospital. So we're pretty lucky here.
2: That wouldn't be a bad target to go for.
0: I mean, I would be happy with $200,000 if we raised that again. And I think we certainly can do that. This community always shows up for the things that we do to support Sanford Children's Hospital, and they also show up to get some ice cream. So they might surprise me, and I would be happy with that.
2: What are some of the things that are provided by this fundraiser specifically?
0: So Children's Miracle Network funds, even though it's a national organization, all of the money that's raised in this area is going to stay local. So at Sanford Children's Hospital, Children's Miracle Network donors support our Child Life program. We have a chaplain on staff that is fully funded through CMN. We have a teacher on site during the school year to help kids stay up to date with their schooling if they're in the hospital for a long time. We help purchase some of the equipment that helps keep kids close to home and be able to care for them here in Sioux Falls. And then the other thing that we do is provide meal vouchers and mileage to families just so that they don't have to worry about those additional expenses and can really just focus on their kiddo getting better.
2: And how large an area is affected by this?
0: So really, any patient that comes to Sanford Children's is going to be impacted by Children's Miracle Network funds, whether that's through Child Life or social work, the chaplain, things like that, the equipment, of course. But then as far as the locations that are fundraising for Sanford Children's, we go all the way up out to Eagle Butte and Aberdeen, and then down to Yankton, over to Pierre, and then Worthington, Minnesota is as far into Minnesota as we get for our participating locations.
2: And I understand that this region really has developed some notoriety among Dairy Queen. Tell us about that.
0: Yeah, so Madison, they have, since Miracle Treat Day started 21 years ago now, they have been the top location for Blizzards sold on Miracle Treat Day since the beginning. And like I said, last year they raised over $160,000 to celebrate the 20th year of Miracle Treat Day. And that was almost double their highest fundraising year ever. And so that, of course, sets them at the top for this past year. But even in Sioux Falls and Groton, we have some of the highest fundraising donations coming out of our locations. I haven't seen the numbers most recently, but we typically have 5 of the top 10 stores across the country are fundraising for Sanford Children. So it just really shows how much the Dairy Queens put into Miracle Treat Day and how much this community will step up to support.
2: So South Dakota's really not small after all, is it?
0: We are not a small community when it comes to support, that is for sure. We're pretty grateful and pretty lucky to have people that understand. Yeah, it might just seem like an ice cream treat, but it really does add up to make a big difference.
2: And let's make sure that we repeat the dates here.
0: Yes, so Miracle Treat Day is July 30th, and that's the day where you want to get your Blizzards or Blizzard coupons to have a dollar come back to Sanford Children's Hospital. But if you're not in town that day, you can also stop at any of the Dairy Queens right now and purchase Blizzard coupons that can be redeemed for a small Blizzard at any point after Miracle Treat Day.
2: Plan ahead.
0: That's right. Plan ahead. We use the Blizzard coupons at our house for teacher gifts, for little stocking stuffers, for all sorts of things. So you can truly buy them for the year. They never expire. So even if you buy more than you need, they won't expire. You can use them next year too. So
2: Bethany, thank you so much for helping us to understand this.
0: Yes, you bet. Thanks for having me.
1: Bethany Olson, Burden of Sanford Health and CMN. So again, today is Miracle Treat Day, and you have DQs throughout the region that are participating. Brandon, Brookings, Canton, Chamberlain, Del Rapids, Harrisburg, Hartford, Madison, as she mentioned, Mitchell, and it goes beyond even our Vermilion, Watertown, Yankton, Worthington, Minnesota, all participating in the DQ Miracle Treat Day, which is going on today. So if you get a chance, it's a great chance for you to get some fun ice cream treats for your family and then also do something to benefit Sanford Health and Children's Miracle Network at the same time. All right. The among big stories this morning, President Trump launching more attacks against Iran. The president promised to hit them hard. He said, "We're going to beat the effing blank out of them," he told Fox News yesterday morning. He said, "We'll be hitting them hard. They're going to get a beating. We're going to be hitting them very hard because it's our turn to hit them. They know what's coming. They're asking us not to do it. They nevertheless took a shot, so it's our turn," the president said. So this was after Iran then, through some of their proxies, actually in Iraq, had launched missiles, all of which were intercepted, none of which landed. But the president threatening yesterday that we will be hitting them hard, he said. All right, it's 7:44. Mostly cloudy, 74 currently at Kello. Coming up, I've got your chance to win a $20 gift card from Invictus Pizza. The Kello History Quiz is on the way. 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
1: Okay, a Florida woman named Reagan Cox was arrested after a traffic stop, sent to jail. During intake scanning, deputies spotted something unusual in her lower region. And when they checked further, they found a baggie containing nearly 4 grams of cocaine dropped out. Cox said she had no idea how it got there. No idea how it got there. She claimed someone must have put it there during an intimate encounter, she said. And then Charles Martinez was a previously convicted bank robber, once published a self-described true crime autobiography called The Life of an Outlaw, detailing his heists and prison experiences. Well, in early January, police say he walked into a U.S. bank in Denver, demanded money from a teller, and then fled. Well, authorities quickly identified him from surveillance images. They arrested him days later. So the man who literally wrote the book on his criminal past now facing new felony bank charges as a result. Birthdays on July 30th. Joey King is 27 today. Gina Rodriguez is 42. Hilary Swank is 52. Christine Taylor is 55. Christopher Nolan is 56. Lisa Kudrow is 63. Lawrence Fishburne is 65. Delta Burke is 70. Arnold Schwarzenegger is 79 today, as is William Atherton. He played Walter Peck in Ghostbusters. If you remember Walter Peck from Ghostbusters, that's William Atherton. And Paul Anka is 85 today. My friend, if you are celebrating a birthday today, I hope you have a great personal holiday.
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27: 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When this baby hits 88 miles per hour, you're going to see some serious...
28: 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We've got a time machine.
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1: Today, we are taking the Kello Wayback Machine to 1956. President Eisenhower signed a measure making In God We Trust the national motto. 1965... President Lyndon Johnson signed a measure creating Medicare, began operating the following year. 1975, former Teamsters Union President Jimmy Hoffa disappeared in Detroit. Of course, he's been presumed dead since then. And on this date in 1976, Bruce Jenner, before he identified as Caitlyn Jenner, Bruce Jenner won the gold medal, set a world record in the Olympic decathlon at the Montreal Summer Games. And that's a look at this day in history. Time now for the Kello History Quiz, and this is your chance to win a $20 gift card from Invictus Pizza if you're the first caller with the correct answer. All right, this was a movie that debuted in 1966. I can't tell you who was in it, because it'll totally give it away. If I tell you who's in it, you'll know. You'll know what the name of the movie. But there is a scene in the movie that I have seen in memes, that I still see them in memes. Because one of the best lines of the movie is when this character says, "Some days you just can't get rid of a bomb." Name the movie Some days you just can't get rid of a bomb. Name the movie that came from. 605-336-1320. 605-336-1320.
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15: More clouds around today, cooler weather, and increasing chances of scattered showers and thunderstorms. We'll be watching that trend today. High in the low 80s, south winds at 10 to 20. The biggest thunderstorms will roll through the region tonight. Some of those will produce locally heavy rain, possible severe weather, low temperature 65. Tomorrow's high, a refreshing 78. From the Storm Center at Gibbeland TV, I'm Brian Karstens.
1: And in Sioux Falls at 5 minutes before 8. Mostly cloudy in 74. All right, our yellow history quiz this morning. This movie was released. Now, there were, I did give you some tip-offs. 1966 is when this movie was released. One of the greatest scenes ever was with the title character saying, "Some days you just can't get rid of a bomb." Rich Christensen was the first caller with the correct answer. What was the movie, Rich?
36: Batman the movie.
1: There you go, Batman. Absolutely correct, Adam West. 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
1: Three women in Houston were in a car that flew off an overpass, landed upside down on a freeway. Luckily, they all survived. Thanks to the help of a bunch of strangers, they were trapped inside. So several strangers stopped their cars, ran over to help the women. Some used sledgehammers, poles, even their bare hands to try to pry the car open. The women were eventually freed by firefighters, taken to the hospital. All three are expected to survive. But one of the men who helped said everybody just did their part. They all shook hands afterward and then went their separate ways. A Powerball winner. This is good news, not because the man has won the Powerball. It's because of what he's doing with it. He's putting part of his $2 billion jackpot back into his hometown. He has spent about $10 million buying 15 lots that were damaged. This is in Altadena. He bought 15 lots that were damaged by the Eaton fire, and he says he plans to build single-family homes for people who want to live in them rather than turn them into rentals. And so far, two homes are already under construction, and Edwin is also donating three properties to a housing foundation. So he wound up being very lucky and now is sharing that with others. And that's a look at today's good news.

0: 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Who doesn't? Today's a great day to do it. Miracle Treat Day today. News and information headlines coming up. 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
2: Iran targets American troops in Jordan again. I'm Dave Anthony, Fox News. But like the last time, the missiles launched were shot down. The U.S. retaliated last night for that first attack into the U.S. base.
3: President Trump told Fox News yesterday that Iran was going to get a beating. U.S. Central Command said dozens of targets belonging to Iran's Revolutionary Guard were hit in an operation lasting over 2 hours. Military command centers, missile and drone facilities, and coastal surveillance and defense sites. This week has seen the conflict expand with the first public announced joint U.S.-Saudi strikes targeting Iranian proxies in Iraq.
2: Fox's Jonathan Savage. And as President Trump considers an even more intense round of bombing, Reuters reports China could get involved, providing Iran with hundreds of shoulder-fired air defense missiles that could target Americans, like the fighter jets shot down in Iran earlier this year. The president reacted, saying this about China's leader.
4: That would be surprising. He told me very strongly he wouldn't partake. And he knows I'd be quite disappointed.
2: It is sentencing day in Georgia for a father, 2 days after his school shooter son got life in prison.
5: Colin Gray was found guilty of murder and manslaughter charges in March for buying his son Colt the AR-15-style rifle the 14-year-old ended up using to fatally shoot four people at Appalachian High School in 2024. Prosecutors say the father also left the gun unsecured in their house, despite warnings that the teen was a danger to others.
2: Fox's Kristen Goodwin. We just got updates to the economy showing an unexpected slowdown in GDP growth. 1.5% in the second quarter, down from 2.1 in the first 3 months of the year. We also got an inflation report, and like earlier ones, the PCE index shows a slight price decline in June.
6: Month over month, we saw a decline of 0.1%. Year over year, we gained 3.7%.
2: Fox Business Network Cheryl Cassone, that June decline was expected, but inflation may be back up this month as oil and gas got pricier the last few weeks with resumed U.S. and Iran fighting. 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
8: 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As of the end of last month, southern border apprehensions are 94% lower than they were under the Biden administration. That according to Senator John Thune. He says the Working Families Tax Cuts Act provides resources to finish the border wall, hire new border agents, and bring on more immigration judges to address the backlog in immigration cases. Thune says while Democrats continue to embrace open borders, Republican majorities in Congress passed critical funding legislation to ensure immigration enforcement cannot be shut down for the remainder of President Trump's term. A statue honoring former South Dakota Governor Kristi Noem will be unveiled next month at the South Dakota Trail of Governors in Pierre. The Trail of Governors in downtown Pierre celebrates South Dakota's governors with life-size bronze sculptures and educational displays. A QR code allows visitors to access biographies. The ceremony will be held at 10 a.m. on Friday, August 7th at Hilger's Gulch and Pier. Noam's official portrait will also be unveiled during the ceremony. A multi-state water infrastructure project has advanced to the next step. On Wednesday afternoon, the Dakota Mainstream Regional Water System secured a $4.2 million feasibility study contract. Officials said the agreement is the next step towards securing federal authorization and advancing long-term water reliability for communities across the region. The contract authorizes work on a comprehensive regional water supply planning and preliminary design project to begin immediately. The study will start over the next 2.5 years. It's Miracle Treat Day at Dairy Queen. At least $1 from every Blizzard or Blizzard coupon sold today at participating DQs will go to Children's Miracle Network and help the kids and their families at Sanford Children's Hospital. From the Kello.com News Center, I'm Julia Kay.
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10: More clouds around today and also increasing chances of showers and thunderstorms. They'll be scattered as we go into the afternoon. High in the low 80s with a south wind at 10 to 20. More numerous showers and thunderstorms tonight. Some will be locally heavy. Low temperature 65. Tomorrow, wind out of the north and much cooler. High in the upper 70s. From the Storm Center at Kelloland TV, I'm meteorologist Brian Karstens.
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0: Kelloland TV had a very interesting story regarding people who had changed their their party affiliation so that they could vote in the Republican gubernatorial runoff election this week. So they were registered as Democrats or independent or libertarian perhaps, and they changed their party registration so that they could vote in the primary. And so Kelloland TV talked to a couple of these people, and I want to remind you, I always forget, you know, to me, Kelloland Television and Kello Radio we are separately owned. We have been for about 25 years. So we are separately owned. We're in a different facility across the street. I know some of the folks over at TV, and they're great folks. They're great people. But I just want to remind, because folks confuse us with Kello TV all the time. We're different ownership. So I want to give them credit for the story that they did. This is a great story, I think. And what resonated with me about it, it's been on my mind the last few days, and I had been wanting to discuss this with you anyway, and Kelloland TV is giving me the opportunity here, a great opportunity to be able to do it. So they talked to several people who had, in one case, this was a... they talked to a woman who loves the idea of open primaries, and she said, I'm very supportive of open primaries. Then we would never have had to do this, but because of that, I had to go to the courthouse, register ahead of time, so she could vote in the Republican primary election. How do you feel about that? How do you feel about that? You know, people who are changed their party so they could vote in the Republican primary gubernatorial election and then immediately go and change their party back. We had a call yesterday from Shannon who did exactly that. And he called us during the show yesterday and said, Shannon's a Democrat and he wanted to, he didn't want Toby Doden to be the governor. Therefore, he was going to go out and vote for Larry Roden. How do you feel about people who are doing that? I would love to get your thoughts on this. 605-336-1320. And are we at a time where maybe we need to change this? Maybe we need to say there's no switching of parties X number of days, months prior to an election, maybe 3 months prior to an election, that you cannot change your party. We shouldn't have to do that. What is your thought about people who do that? I think it's a Republican primary. If you're not a Republican, you got no business voting in it. I mean, I hate to sound like exclusive, but isn't that the whole reason of political parties? I would love to get your thoughts on this. 605-336-1320 is the Kello hotline. 605-336-1320. So this woman said, I did the only thing I could do legally, and it was to switch. So she switched parties. And again, she's operating within the law. I'm not faulting her for that. She's operating within the law. My question to you is, should we put an end to that? Should we put an end to that? The whole point of me joining the Republican Party is I want to be selecting candidates along with like-minded voters, right? I don't necessarily appreciate then people coming into the Republican Party, casting their ballots, and then immediately leaving the party. So what do you think? 605-336-1320. 605-336-1320. Good morning, Steve. You're on Kello.
16: Good morning.
0: Hi, Steve.
16: Hi. I think that a lot of people are like myself. I'm an independent. I didn't switch or anything like that. But,
0: and I'm not blaming you for being an independent either, Steve.
16: No, that's fine. But I realized that really that primary between Roden and Doden was really deciding who's going to be governor. Because in South Dakota, a Democrat's not going to win. So it's a chance to actually vote for governor.
0: Why didn't you switch parties then?
16: Pardon?
0: Why didn't you, did you switch in order to be able to vote in the runoff election?
16: I did not.
0: So why didn't you, Steve?
16: I'm lazy.
0: And you're honest. I appreciate that.
16: Yeah.
0: Being lazy myself, I...
16: Well, and I saw the polls and knew that it really didn't matter a whole lot.
0: Right. I got you. So what do you think about folks doing that? You're pretty comfortable with that?
16: Yeah, it's perfectly allowable. Why not?
0: Yeah, it is allowable. What I'm saying is it shouldn't be. I'm saying we ought to change the law.
16: I don't think we need another law.
0: I would disagree with you, because the fact we're talking about this and the fact that people are doing it proves that, in fact, we do need another law.
16: Because we want to restrict people from doing something that we think or that you think they shouldn't do.
0: Because it's my party. It's not their party. It's not your party.

0: You could have Republicans switching over and electing somebody.
1: I'm not
0: like going to
1: do that, though, because I got principles.
0: I know, and I think I agree with you on that 100%. I think, sadly, but that's true. I think Republicans have more principles. But I also think, you know, I was thinking of that, how many hoops these Democrats go through to do that, and how many people don't even take the time to go vote. And now you have these people that will actually go to the courthouse and change their parties, and then they're going to have to go and change their party back.
1: You know, that's a great point. Isn't that incredible? You got people going to that much trouble, and you have others who can't be bothered to vote.
0: I know. It is a crazy, crazy world, Greg.
1: Well, it's a great point. I'm glad you brought it up, Marcel. Thanks so much for the call. Good morning, Brad. You're on Kello.
2: Hi. You know, I just love it when the party that is for less government wants more government. It's just great. So what they should do is parties are private private. So they should privatize the nomination process and let the parties pick their own candidate and leave the state out of the primaries. Let the state handle the generals. That would solve all the problems here.
1: I got you.
2: So we don't always need to go for more laws on the books. We might just maybe we take some laws away and turn it back over to the parties themselves since they are private.
1: Yeah, I totally understand. I totally understand where you're coming from, Brett. That works for me.
2: I love it.
1: All right, I appreciate the call. Thanks. 605-336-1320. Good morning, Chris. You're on Kello.
3: Good morning. Say, I remember back in 2008 when Rush Limbaugh launched Operation Chaos, where he encouraged Republicans to switch their party to Democrat to vote for Hillary Clinton and prolong that primary. So,
1: yes.
3: I think anybody who cheered that on can't be crying about it when the other party or the other side.
1: I didn't change my voter registration, Chris.
3: Oh, no, I didn't either, but I don't think we can.
1: Yeah, but you're saying that anybody who was supported that can't be crying about it. I'm saying I didn't change my party at that. I just thought it was – I didn't think he was serious. I thought it was funny. People took him up on it, but I didn't support that. I don't support this.
3: And another thing is that if there's ever a Democrat primary where there's a socialist or communist running – I would be all for changing my affiliation and voting for the opponent of said communist or socialist, just so they wouldn't win anything.
1: Interesting. And you don't feel like you shouldn't be. I mean, are you an independent? You're Republican. What are you, Chris?
3: No, I'm Republican.
1: I got you. So you would do it in a case like that.
3: Yes.
1: That's fair enough. Chris, I'm glad you called. I would love to hear from you. I had a feeling that not all of you would see it the way I'm looking at it. 605-336-1320. I welcome your thoughts. Brian, good morning. You're on Kello.
4: Good morning, Greg. Well, I have to say, I see it the way you see it. as you know, I switched my party from being an independent to Republican. That way I could vote for the first primary ever, Republican primary, and I don't intend on switching back, and I find it kind of morally repugnant that people are doing that they're trying to manipulate a Republican primary just because they don't believe that their candidate can win.
1: Well, and that's a great point. And I encouraged you to go out and change your party and said, you know, you're not going to be, you know, committed to vote for a Republican if you go. The difference in your case, Brian, is you have not changed back. You've stayed a Republican, right?
4: Right. And unless something drastically changes in the Republican Party, I won't. I've been a registered independent since I registered when I was 18 years old. Because I believe that I didn't really know which party I wanted to stand with. And it took this little bit of a nudge. And honestly,

0: you know, you're listening to you to go, you know what, I should really find, you know, stick with a party, and the Republican Party is where I align the most. So, you know, it was just all in all a good choice and a good time. So I was like, well, now's a good time. And so I did that, and now I find out that, yeah, there's a bunch of people that went out there and changed their party affiliation just to sway this particular primary because they know that their Democratic candidate won't win. Well, get a better candidate. How about you try that, you know?
1: Well, and part of the, I mean, to be fair, part of the problem the Democrats have in this state, there hasn't been a Democratic, governor in this state since I was young, since I was a kid. You know, Dick Knight was the last Democrat governor that South Dakota had. So Democrats just haven't fared well. They haven't done themselves, unfortunately, any favors. But I'm with you. Is it unreasonable to say that you can't change your parties? I just think, because this is game playing, in my opinion. Do you feel that way?
0: I guess all's fair in love and war and politics or whatever. I just find it immoral. You know, it's just immoral. And whether or not we need rules to change that, I guess I don't know what to say about that. But I do feel that it's immoral. I can easily say that for sure.
1: Well, I appreciate your call, Brian. Great to hear from you. 605-336-1320. Phone lines are open right now. It's a great time to call. 605-336-1320. This is why I love taking calls, because I never know what you're going to say and what your reaction is going to be. 605-336-1320. By the way, the parties in South Dakota don't like it either. And Kello TV talked to them as well. And the party said, the chairman of the South Dakota Republican Party, I appreciated what he said, because he said, I think it's petty to jump back and forth, meddle in another party's operations. If they can't put a strong enough platform and principle together for their party to get candidates elected, then they need to work on their party. And this is something it's an argument that I made to people, that because I've had a number of listeners over the years who have said, like Brian, who had called, that they were independent, and here's why. Now, a number of the folks I talked to had been Republican. They got frustrated one reason or another with the Republican Party, and in their frustration, they said, I'm going to become an independent. I'm unhappy about the things Republicans are doing, and become an independent. And one of the things, this is an argument I've made a number of times over the years, is what do you think puts you in the best position to impact change within, if you're a Republican, to impact change within the Republican Party? Do you do that more easily as an independent, or do you do it more easily as a Republican, as a member of the party, and as trying then to, you know, voting in primaries? This is why I scream at the top of my lungs why you need to get out and vote in the primaries, because that's when you really have an opportunity to impact candidates. And so, and this is what I think it was Steve that I talked to earlier, right out of the gate. You know, Steve was saying that he kind of saw this was going to be the final election, then, that he's totally discounting the Democrat, which says something about the Democrat candidates, but that's the way people are looking at this, is it was between Roden and Doden. That's going to be the final, the real choice, and that's why they're getting out there voting. You know, this is one of the reasons why I've said it's incredibly important to vote in primaries. It's just, I think it's critically important if you want to shape the party and you want to change And this is why I get really kind of touchy about people then coming into the process who are, in this case, it's a Republican primary, and people's changing their voter registration to be able to go vote. First of all, I think it's unethical. As Brian said, he thinks it's immoral was the word he used. I would tone it down a bit. I would say unethical. Yeah, it's within the rules. There are a lot of things that are within the rules or are not a violation of law. That doesn't make it the right thing to do. And that's where I go sideways. The Democrats don't like this either. Shane Merrill, chair of the South Dakota Democrat Party, he said, "I'm not necessarily a fan of it because it hurts our ability to organize and fundraise and keep our lists accurate," Shane said. But Merrill said he understands the reasoning. "I can totally see from a moral aspect why they did it, but hopefully we can get them to come home." Again, I'm not suggesting that everyone who did it's a Democrat. We know that some did. Some may have been independents, like Brian. Others may have been libertarian. Any may have been a number of, folks from different parties. Not that it necessarily changed the outcome of the election. So you may not be as riled up about it as I am. Jim Eschenbaum is the chair of the South Dakota Republican Party. And Jim said, "If you're going to switch to the Republican Party, stay there. Give us a try for a while," he said. So I appreciate getting your thoughts. Levi, good morning. You're on Kello.
2: Yes, I just got done telling her. I said, I have no problem somebody switching parties, but do it ahead of the original primary. They shouldn't be able to switch in the middle, right?
1: Yes.
2: In the middle, just when there's down to two people. I think the Republican Party needs to put a stop to that,
1: It's a great point, actually. And we were touching on that a little bit earlier. I totally agree with you. Great points. Thank you so much for all the calls. I appreciate them. All right, let's take a break here. It's 8:26. Mostly cloudy, 75. 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
8: More clouds around today, cooler weather, and increasing chances of scattered showers and thunderstorms. We'll be watching that trend today. High in the low 80s, south winds at 10 to 20. The biggest thunderstorms will roll through the region tonight. Some of those will produce locally heavy rain, possible severe weather, low temperature 65. Tomorrow's high, a refreshing 78. From the Storm Center at Gibbeland TV, I'm Brian Karstens.
1: And in Sioux Falls at 829, mostly cloudy and 75 currently at Kello. News and information update coming up. Don't forget, today is DQ Miracle Treat Day. At least $1 from every Blizzard sold today, and coupons that are sold today will help care for kids at Sanford Children's Hospital, which is the region's only CMN hospital. So it's kind of great. I think in fact, I had been through DQ. They've been selling these certificates for a while. And my wife and I are fans of, my wife's loves ice cream. She's a big ice cream fan. So I picked up some of those certificates for her. But you can do the same. They make great gifts, stocking stuffers, and you're helping a great cause at the same time. All right, news and information updates coming up. Got a few emails I want to share as well. 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
9: Fox News, I'm Therese Crowley. Iran gets the message after attacking U.S. troops in Jordan.
10: We can hit them very hard. I mean, I can actually say that because in that, there's very little they can do about it.
9: And U.S. forces delivered the missiles.
11: U.S. Central Command released a statement saying CENTCOM forces successfully completed a heavy wave of strikes against Iran in response to yesterday's attempted missile attacks on U.S. forces. The strikes aim to further diminish threats posed by Iran and its proxies to American forces, commercial shipping, and neighboring Gulf countries.
9: Fox's Trey Yangst. Oil prices slipping at $83 a barrel. PCE inflation cooled in June as the Fed decides to hold interest rates where they are. An Idaho judge orders a new public defender for Brian Koberger in his effort to take back his guilty plea for killing four Idaho students in their beds, claiming his counsel tricked him into falsely pleading guilty. America's listening to Fox News.
12: Kello News Time is 8:31. From the Kello.com News Center, I'm Julia Kay. Sioux Falls Mayor Christine Erickson will present the 2027 proposed city budget today during a special city council meeting. The annual budget address will take place at Carnegie Town Hall and can be viewed live at siouxfalls.gov or on CityLink. Senate Majority Leader John Thune says the bill, now known as the Lindsey Graham Sanctioning Russia and Iran Act, will give the president important tools to hopefully end the war between Russia and Ukraine.
13: Russia funds its war effort, no small part, through oil and gas sales facilitated by its so-called shadow fleet of ships flying under false flags. What the Graham-Russia sanctions bill does is go after that source of funding. It gives the president authority to levy tariffs of up to 100% against the largest purchasers of Russian energy, of which China is the largest.
12: Thune made his comments on the Senate floor. South Dakota is the second best state in the nation. A U.S. News study ranked each of the 50 states, which were critiqued in eight categories. South Dakota ranked number two in natural environment and fifth in opportunity and economy. The state's lowest ranking was 41st in the crime and corrections division. Utah ranked number one. Minnesota, North Dakota, and Nebraska finished off the top five. It's a night of fun and fireworks tomorrow night as the Sioux Empire Fair kicks off at the WH Line Fairgrounds in Sioux Falls. You can enjoy reduced admission Friday night during Sneak Peek Night. The America's 250th Anniversary Fireworks will take place at dusk. Badlands National Park is officially an International Dark Sky Park. Dark Sky International awarded the park the designation in recognition of years of work to protect the dark night skies in the area. They have offered astronomy programs for more than a decade and have held an annual astronomy festival every year since 2012. From the Kello.com News Center, I'm Julia Kay.
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8: More clouds around today and also increasing chances of showers and thunderstorms. They'll be scattered as we go into the afternoon. High in the low 80s with a south wind at 10 to 20. More numerous showers and thunderstorms tonight. Some will be locally heavy, low temperature 65. Tomorrow, wind out of the north and much cooler, high in the upper 70s. From the Storm Center at Keloland TV, I'm meteorologist Brian Karstens.
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0: 8:37. 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I received a couple of... Hold on. Let me see if I can pull this closer here. All right, the last word this morning, I received a couple of emails along the lines of what we were just talking about in terms of folks going out in this week's primary in South Dakota, changing their voter registration so they would be able to vote in the Republican primary. And I got an email from someone and who is looking at this, don't have a name attached with this, but saying that they're viewing it as voter fraud. No open primaries. Pick a side and then vote for your party's candidates. So this person's feeling a little bit like I am regarding that. Then I also got an email from Jamie Smith. Jamie Smith said, I'm unable to call, but I wanted to share a quick thought with you. He says, I believe that voters who change their party affiliation for the primary election should not be allowed to change it back for the general election. To prevent this, I think we should change the rules so that you must vote in the general election under the same party affiliation you used in the primaries. That's a great point. That would make sense to me, too. Okay, you want to change parties, fine, but that's going to mean that coming up in November, then you have to also vote for whatever party you registered as if you were trying to impact change in the primary. Now, for some people like Brian, that would not be an issue. But I would imagine then for a number of others who felt that they needed to go vote, it would. It's Jamie, thank you so much for the email. I appreciate that, my friend. I love hearing from all of you. That would be a great solution to me. I just find it a little bit infuriating. All right, other stories this morning. Sophie Cunningham is back in the news. She's the guard for the Indiana Fever. She's speaking out after two teenage fans of hers say that the co-owner of the Seattle Storm, Celeste Keaton, berated them as effing insane. Why? Because they were holding up a sign supporting Sophie Cunningham. And so Cunningham reacted to this. So I want to explain what happened first. These girls were holding up a sign supporting Sophie Cunningham, and Celeste Keaton approached them, and again, the sign that they were holding said, "Thank you, Sophie, for speaking up for girls." And Celeste Keaton approached them, told the girls, "Jesus loves everyone," and said, "I hope Jesus can forgive you for what sin you've done," then called them effing insane while pointing at her head and adding, "God can save you." So these are young fans. One of them was in tears as a result of this. So Sophie Cunningham entered Cunningham to the rescue. She said on X, this was last night, she wrote on X, "I truly believe there's a safe space and love for everybody, biological girls, biological boys, trans women, trans men. Everyone is welcome at my table. You can disagree and still be kind." Therein lies the issue. Of course she's correct. Being kind, though, that's not in the wheelhouse of a lot of people, unfortunately. They just, kindness is not in their wheelhouse. And then Cunningham said, "Bravo to those girls for standing up for what they believe. She said, you'll be hearing from me soon. Yay for gifts. So she's going to be giving gifts to these two young fans. And then she said, truly embarrassing of the co-owner. Unfortunately, shows the type of leader she is. Even more than that, shows the type of person that she is. So, again, two girls sitting there holding a sign saying, thank you, Sophie, for speaking up for girls. And this woman calling them effing insane. And then the girls said because of that, they felt unwelcome throughout the rest of the game. The whole time we were kind of on edge. One of them said, I was like, should we put our sign down? I don't know. The lady sitting right across from us, the two people sitting beside us, they were turning their backs, trying to sit as far away from us as they could. So there is good news. The WNBA has since fined Keaton, suspended her from attending the Storm's next five home games because she was out there assaulting fans. That is just crazy. Sophie Cunningham and her fans, pick up those issues whenever, because I believe like Sophie Cunningham does. Women's sports are for girls and women. Not for transgender. They're for girls and women. Period. That doesn't mean I don't want transgenders to be able to participate in sport. Okay, also there were a few other stories, but yay for Sophie Cunningham coming to the rescue again of those young girls. Patricia Heaton, you remember Patricia Heaton from Everybody Loves Raymond? She is a she's a feisty conservative, I think. I love Patricia Heaton. She was in New York City during the 9/11 terrorist attacks, and she joined families of the victims in calling for the mayor, Mamdani, to be banned from the 25th anniversary at Ground Zero. And Patricia Heaton backed the petition organized by the families of 9/11 victims. So far, they have about 45,000 signatures as of yesterday. And she applauded the effort. She shared, reposted the change.org petition link. She said, keep it going, New Yorkers. Her post included a screenshot of a comment left on the petition by a family member who had lost their brother in the 9/11 attacks. I am incensed that a terrorist excuser is now mayor and outspoken sympathizer for terrorist perpetrators. He is disqualified from attending the 9/11 remembrance ceremony and ought to be barred. And so Patricia Heaton said on X, I happened to be in New York City on 9/11 with the cast of Everybody Loves Raymond. It was a terrifying experience. She said, it's hard to believe now that Israel is experiencing the same horrors, she said. That's a reference to the October 7th attack in 2023. She said, it needs to end. It's about a 2-minute video that she made. And she said, it's 9/11 again, and here we are. The same terrorists are back in full force, this time going after Israel, but really they're going after all of us. She said, anyone who calls for Israel to lay down its arms, you're supporting the same people who took down the Twin Towers. So Patricia Heaton has been, and so I appreciate that. She's using her notoriety to defend America and those kinds of things. I really appreciate it. We haven't talked about kids and guns and this in a long time. There's a story this morning at the New York Post, an autistic first grader suspended from school. You know why? Because he bit his sandwich into the shape of a gun and pointed it at a classmate during lunch. So a six-year-old, autistic first grader, suspended. And his mother claims it's part of a pattern of school officials disciplining her son without considering his disability, leaves him feeling like a bad kid. Since 2023, he has been disciplined at least 33 times, including 14 suspensions for incidents like kicking and punching a student at recess. Obviously wrong. Again, autistic first. He's 6 years old at this point. He was previously suspended for pointing a bottle of water at someone, making gun noises. Also punished for drawing a pilgrim shooting a turkey. And she said, I think he feels like he's a bad kid. There were definitely times when he would come home and say, I'm a bad kid. It's really hard to hear as a mom. Kind of interesting. And unfortunate. So again, the kids, I think kids anyway, six-year-old kids anyway, they're, in this case, an autistic student, but Not to make excuses for what he did, but he bit his sandwich into the shape of a gun and then pointed it at a classmate. I grew up in a time where nobody got all shook up over this. Now, there weren't school shootings either, but again, he's done things like this previously, pointing a bottle of water at someone, making gun noises. It's what boys do. An autistic six-year-old kid? Big story this morning is the president and the launching a new round of strikes against Iran last night. And the president saying, he told Fox News yesterday morning, we're going to beat the effing blank out of them, he said. We'll be hitting them hard. They're going to get a beating. And later on Wednesday, they signaled again that there would be strikes coming. He said, we're going to be hitting them very hard because it's our turn to hit them. They know what's coming. They're asking us not to do it. They nevertheless took a shot, so it's our turn. So there were these missile attacks that Iran has launched against the U.S. through its proxies have not been successful. The missiles wound up being shot down, but CENTCOM responded anyway, hit more military command centers, more drone facilities, defense sites, also going after maritime capabilities. Early yesterday, the Wall Street Journal reported the administration's weighing military options, ranging from a limited retaliatory strike to a broader air campaign designed to significantly degrade Iran's missile capabilities. And the Wall Street Journal then said yesterday that Trump hadn't made up his mind yet, hadn't settled on what the United States would actually do. The president meeting with Israeli Prime Minister Benjamin Netanyahu earlier this week. And New York Post has a story saying that meeting on Tuesday focused on big three options for ending the war with Iran, coming up with some new ideas, such as cutting off Iran's trade by ground. This is according to senior Israeli officials. And they said there are usually a lot more jokes. The president is usually a lot more jovial one Israeli official said. This was a very, very serious conversation, cerebral. So they were talking about ways that they might be able to end this. Again, cutting off Iran's trade by ground is what this person said. There are ways of depriving Iran that have not been tried. There are ways of squeezing them and squeezing them and squeezing them and negotiating at the same time. So an example of that, cutting off land routes for trade. The idea is then you expand the naval blockade to the ground. And you could do that without putting boots on the ground. This is what Israeli officials are saying. Suppose you shut up all of Iran's land supplies. Say you can't bring in a truck. Just shut up their domestic supply lines. It's not been tried. So these are the kinds of things, apparently, the options that they're looking at as to what's next for Iran. Benjamin Netanyahu was on Hannity's program then Tuesday night following his meeting with the president. And he spoke about this. He said, there are different factions now that are involved in all of this. And Hannity asked him about this. Do you believe there are moderates that would like a deal, would like a better Iran, you know? And he said, there are those who think the president is tough and that they should say, let's not confront this guy. And those who think, no, we can play America, they tend to be more demanding, he said. But I think in the end, it's our resolve. It's our common resolve to make sure that Iran doesn't get nuclear bombs to threaten every American with. And I think the president is absolutely straight on this, and I really deeply respect him for that. So this Benjamin Netanyahu on Hannity's show the other night, giving the president a lot of credit here, the president being tough, saying no to a nuclear Iran, not going to allow it. And then finally, there's a story this way. Elon Musk jumping into the midterms with a huge investment in a plan to boost Republican voter turnout. So he is resuscitating his super PAC. It's the America PAC, which spent more than $260 million to help Trump get elected. And so America PAC now we'll focus on more, and Musk is donating, making a huge investment, will give Republicans yet more of a cash edge over Democrats at a time when the Democratic Party's coffers are just about empty. And here comes Elon Musk saying he's going to pour even more into the midterm elections. And that's the last word this morning. 8:56. Hey, a reminder, no Greg Belford show tomorrow. I will not be here. I'm taking tomorrow off. Back on Monday, though. So we'll wrap up here shortly. 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
0: So much, my friend, for starting your day with the Greg Belford Show. 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All right, the Under the Hood Show is coming up next. No Greg Belford Show coming up tomorrow, but I will be back on Monday. Take care. 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
6: Rebounding from the biggest sell-off of the year. I'm Dave Anthony, Fox News. The Dow up 360 points the morning after plunging more than 1,100, the NASDAQ gaining over 600. And there are two updates to the economy. There was less growth in the second quarter, just 1.5%, down from 2.1% in the first 3 months of the year. Fox's Ginny Cassola has the other update.
7: Inflation cooled in June. The PCE price index found prices declined 0.1% last month. For the year ending in June, inflation came in at 3.7%, which was an improvement to 3.3%. The PCE report for June was compiled before the recent rise in crude oil prices that followed renewed tensions in the Middle East.
6: And speaking of that, Iran has again launched an attack targeting American troops in Jordan, but like the first one, the missiles were shot down, and the U.S. military retaliated for that initial attack last night.
8: U.S. forces unleashed heavy airstrikes against the regime. Dozens of targets were hit, including IRGC, military command centers, drone and missile facilities inside of Iran, along with remaining maritime capabilities. Earlier in the day, President Trump told Fox News, we're going to beat the effing S out of them.
6: Fox's Trey Yingston, Tel Aviv. The day after another funeral for late Senator Lindsey Graham in South Carolina, where he was laid to rest, his sister Darlene Graham, who was appointed to the Senate to serve out her brother's term, has put out her first campaign video running for that Senate seat.
9: Thank you all for your prayers. They provided strength through an incredibly difficult time. I'm honored to serve South Carolina and grateful for President Trump's endorsement, and I'll work hard every day to earn it.
6: The special Republican Senate primary in South Carolina to replace Lindsey Graham as the GOP nominee in November will be August 11th. In the Senate today, a committee will not vote as planned on Acting Attorney General Todd Blanche. It was postponed as two Republicans consider voting against approving Blanche for full Senate consideration, putting the nomination in jeopardy. America's listening to Fox News.
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11: Kello News Time is 9:03 from the Kello.com News Center. I'm Julia Kay. Senate Majority Leader John Thune says the bill, now known as the Lindsey Graham Sanctioning Russia and Iran Act, will give the president important tools to hopefully end the war between Russia and Ukraine.
12: Russia funds its war effort, no small part, through oil and gas sales facilitated by its so-called shadow fleet of ships flying under false flags. What the Graham-Russia sanctions bill does is go after that source of funding. It gives the president authority to levy tariffs of up to 100% against the largest purchasers of Russian energy, of which China is the largest.
11: Thune made his comments on the Senate floor. A statue honoring former South Dakota Governor Kristi Noem will be unveiled next month at the South Dakota Trail of Governors in Pierre. The Trail of Governors in downtown Pierre celebrates South Dakota's governors with life-size bronze sculptures and educational displays. The ceremony will be held at 10 a.m. Friday, August 7th at Hilger's Gulch in Pierre. Noem's official portrait will also be unveiled during the ceremony. Sioux Falls officials are gearing up to make the most of National Night Out. It started out as an opportunity to develop good relationships between police and neighborhoods. It's grown beyond that over the past two decades. But City Resource Officer Kyle Johnson with the police department says creating healthy bonds is still at the heart of the event.
13: Share neighborhood concerns with the officers that arrive there at your events. We'll be handing out stickers, visiting with the neighbors. If you'd like to feed the officers, obviously we have no problem with that as well. Our command staff, including Chief Toom, will be on hand.
11: National Night Out also includes Sioux Falls Fire and Rescue. Nearly 30 groups will be gathering for the August 4th event. It's Miracle Treat Day at Dairy Queen today. At least $1 from every Blizzard or Blizzard coupon sold at participating DQs will go to Children's Miracle Network and help the kids and their families at Sanford Children's Hospital. From the Kello.com News Center, I'm Julia Kay.
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14: More clouds around today, cooler weather, and increasing chances of scattered showers and thunderstorms. We'll be watching that trend today. High in the low 80s, south winds at 10 to 20. The biggest thunderstorms will roll through the region tonight. Some of those will produce locally heavy rain, possible severe weather, low temperature 65. Tomorrow's high, a refreshing 78. From the Storm Center at Gilliland TV, I'm Brian Karstens.
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18: Give us a call at 866-594-4150, and we'll get your car questions answered. Whatever you've got going on, we can help you out. Maybe it's a little hot for you, and you need some air conditioning advice. Maybe you just have a question about buying another car. Which one's good? Which one's bad? Whatever it is, we can help you out here on Under the Hood.
16: That's always the goal. We like to tell people we want to help them be better consumers of the automobile and have enough knowledge. There's many people that we know that listen that are experts. Some, I'm sure, know more than us, especially in certain areas. They might have a strength that we just don't.
18: Of course.
16: And then there's going to be other people that just don't know very much. And we want to make sure that you have the knowledge to ask the right questions so you can feel more confident about those bills that you pay and decisions you have to make. And also just knowing what options are available to you. That's something that I think is a big thing for us as we built our auto recycling business out here in the last 10 years. That's a tagline we've always used, is let you know that we have options, but we want people to know that there's another option out there. Because if you're driving a car that's 7-8 years old and that vehicle has failed in some manner, I oftentimes will use an example of a analog brake controller goes out. Sometimes that's a range where something like that can happen. And you can buy a lot of those things new, of course, and they're going to cost, boy, they can be $600, $2,000,
18: oh, yeah.
16: Just kind of crazy. And oftentimes, there can be remanufactured options. There can be quality recycled used options. And that same part that's going to do the same job and work just the same is going to be probably $100, $200, $300, $400. Some of the popular ones could be a little more because there's high demand, but you just start seeing some options for you, and the repair is the same. It's the same repair as it would take whether you put in that one or one of the other options. So we also like to let people know when an option's a good idea and when it isn't. There's times, I know, as I posted something on our social media recently, and we were dismantling a new model year 2027 Chevrolet Bolt. And I'm going to give listeners out there a little inside scoop about the 27 Chevy Bolt.
18: Like the dog?
16: Bolt the dog? That was a good little movie.
18: Yeah.
16: Our kids loved it. But the Bolt in 2027 is going to be a one-year-only car. They're going to build it for 1 year down at the plant that's near Kansas City. And when that run is done, then I believe they're moving some of the Equinox production from Mexico to that plant. But what they've done is they've taken what was a pretty popular vehicle they came out with, the 2023 model year Bolt EUV, which was a little bit taller, had a little bit bigger cabin inside of it. And they maintained that main framework so that they could keep the plant the same.
18: Just change the name.
16: And they went to just a straight Bolt. There's only one. You can't get an EUV or an EV like they did in 23. But this is just, they got one Bolt. And it's based off of that. So their underpinnings are all the same, but then they just did a refresh on the noses, the front and rear noses of the car. I guess one would be a nose, one would be something else. But they refreshed that, so it looks a little bit different. But we just were dismantling one of those, and I posted on our social media about some vehicles that our professional inventory team was inventorying and getting ready for a professional dismantlers. And I got a friend of mine that used to actually work for us. He jumped on there right away. He said, don't inventory those quarter panels and offer them to body shops. And he was just talking about, for a late model professional repair, it can be a bit of a pain to get a used, taken off another car section of quarter panel and then drill out all the spot welds and then, you know, put it back onto another car. That's not always the best application for that part. It doesn't fit that repair. Ideally, you get a new part with new seams and everything, but sometimes that new part's not available. Sometimes that new part's super expensive, and somebody's doing a self-pay. You can do a good repair, and it'll be very, very good, but it's just not going to be the perfect repair like if you had that new part on there, in that example.
19: But it's interesting because we have a lot of the same collision shops that will not buy that quarter panel when they're doing the insurance repair, but we've seen them buy it when they're doing a repair to fix a car for their wife or for their daughter or their son or going to college, and they'll fix it on the side. They'll buy that part and use it. So it's just different applications where the parts fit and where they don't. It'd be very hard pressed for me to buy a used water pump. I'd have to be desperate and I'd have to be broken down and nothing else available. But now we're starting to see some of these vehicles that have electric water pumps that are $400, $500, $600, and they're remote mounted. I think of my son and daughter-in-law's car. That water pump was an electric water pump mounted in a different location, and they're very expensive. And the one was hit by something, and it was a great repair. We had a 5,000-mile car. We took the water pump off, and we felt very confident putting that on there. Mm-hmm. So there's just different applications, and we like to let people know what options are available, whether it be remanufactured, OEM new right from the dealer, remanufactured right from the OEM supplier, quality recycled used. We'll tell you what we
18: lots
19: think.
18: Of things.
19: Yeah.
18: Let's go to the phone, talk to Corey about purchasing a car. How you doing, Corey?
20: Hey, good. How are you?
18: Not bad at all. Thanks for calling.
20: Yeah, I'd love to have you guys' insight on a dilemma I'm facing with a purchase decision. I own and operate a property management company, and 4 years ago, I paid $6,400 cash for a 2007 Ford Explorer Sport Track. And now, 4 years later, I'm looking at all the money I've spent on this thing, which I've tracked, because it's a business expense, I guess. Right.

0: $1,000 repairing this vehicle. And I just wonder, was it a good decision in the end to buy a cheap used high miles truck? And how do I, you know, what do I buy next? And one of the things I keep coming back to is the total cost of ownership. And I wonder if that's a good way to look at it.
1: Well, it is, but you've got to factor in another thing. Take your total price. So let's say you've got $40,000 into this vehicle since the day you bought it. Now take how many miles you've put on it since you've got it. Because if you've only put 30,000 mm-hmm. miles on it with that kind of price tag, it's crazy money. But if you look at it, you've put 150 mm-hmm. on it, it's much better.
0: I put 83,000 miles on it in 4 years, and it's sitting at 272,000 miles right now.
1: Okay, so it's getting up there where it's really going to need a lot of stuff. You know, it's later in life. But if you look at, you mm-hmm. need to look at cost per mile, whether that's a newer right. vehicle or an older one. A lot of people find that by repairing their older vehicle, their cost per mile is that they'll say, wow, I've spent, you know, $20,000 on this car in the last so many years, but they look at it and say, okay, my cost per mile is only, you know, $1.80 compared to mm-hmm. if I would have bought a brand new one, my cost per mile now, you know, not factoring depreciation or anything, but with insurance and upkeep and everything, gas, the same amount of miles, and they're at $250. So I'm like, well, I don't know if I want to pay that difference just to get a car that looks newer. It got me where I was going here to there. You got to figure in downtime mm-hmm. because if you do have considerable downtime, that has to add in to your cost per mile. There's a time in there. You can basically take, if it's down for 3 days, figure 24 hours worth of driving. How many miles do you put on in that amount of time and add that cost per mile for 24 hours of driving into your total price for your downtime is in cost per mile.
2: Those are some interesting calculations when people start doing. I've read a lot online when we were buying the Tesla for our daughter to use down at college. It was very interesting when you get online, because there's obviously so many debates between gas and electric and everything else. But when you start doing cost of ownership, cost per mile, cost of insurance, just in that particular calculation, mm-hmm. it came out way closer than most people would realize on that. But then for me, I tilted that way because of the lack of maintenance that would be needed for her being in another city that's expensive to work on cars.
1: And having to find a place.
2: Yeah, and so that's how we tilted that way, is just kind of to not have to have those mm-hmm. concerns. But one thing that you also might consider, and this is just dipping into your business side a little bit, if you have a business that's doing well and you're building up some equity in the business and the vehicle does not need to be a source of equity, because that's something that you can get into. You might consider, there again, I don't know how many miles per year you're putting on, but you might consider a lease for yourself.
1: Look at the cost per mile per lease.
2: Yep.
1: Because they'll fix it.
2: Do the same thing. But then you're going to be limited when you hit a certain point. Then you start having a big diminishing returns.
1: Yeah, but if you don't get rid of it.
2: Because that way, you know, that lease payment can be part of your business expenses. And it's something to consider. But you just have to accept the fact that you're never going to gain equity in a vehicle. You're going to have mm-hmm. you know, you're just it's going to be an expense that's always there. It's something the number of people look at. I'm not always a fan of it. I've always been a buyer, but it's just something to consider.
1: Yeah, a lot of things to think about.
0: Yeah, you know, it's easy for me to come up with a cost per mile for the last 4 years. What I struggle with is, how do I come up with a cost per mile on a forecasting cost per mile, you know?
1: You can do that on a lease car because it's new and you know there'll be no costs involved other than what's on the paper. You can ask the insurance agent. No, that you can do. Or if you purchase a car and it's under warranty, you can forecast those things. You cannot
2: everything but
1: forecast
2: downtime.
1: A used car at all. There's no way to do that because you don't know what the downtime will be. You can only forecast it with no downtime involved. So there's some things, and there's actually some calculators online if you go search Google.
2: Yeah, with AI right now, there's a lot of good calculators out there. And I'll just throw in one last thing for myself, and then we better roll. But mm-hmm. and Russ has, I think, got a final thought here too. But when you look at that vehicle, what year is it again?
0: 2007.
2: Yeah, see, in my opinion, you asked for opinion.

0: Titan, I think that vehicle's mm-hmm. age and miles it had when you started probably wasn't a wise choice. If you're if it would have lasted for a while at the price you paid for it, it probably was great. But once it started breaking, yes. then you kind of had to start counting a little quicker, probably, I think, because that's a lot of money to have tied up in that vehicle.
1: And some of those can run for a very long time.
2: I'm including gas in that too. You know, which, everything. Sure. I put
0: which
2: into
0: isn't
2: it. So
0: is,
2: gas
0: yeah.
2: is a huge chunk.
0: And of you're going to put gas in any vehicle you buy. So you,
1: right.
0: You know,
1: you got to figure out miles right. per gallon. So that'll yeah. figure cost yep. per mile. Because I know Chris, who's not here today, but he's having fun out in Florida. Happy fun day there,
0: yes.
1: Chris. you know, he looked at a car and said, oh, I don't know if I can afford another $150 a month to buy this car. I said, but Chris, you're almost doubling your mile per gallon. And he looked at it and went, okay, I spend this much a week now on fuel. If I half that, oh, I can more than afford that. That's great. So he went with the Prius because he went from, you know, 20 miles a gallon to 40 miles per gallon. And with him spending, you know, 100, whatever it was, he spent a lot of money per week on gas. He more than covered it. So you got to look at those kind of things too. We got to roll. Thanks for the call. Yeah. Look online thanks. At some of those
2: thank
1: calculator
2: you.
1: and you'll see some, different ways to cover that. So, all right.
2: I
1: take
2: will.
1: Care.
2: Thank you.
1: You bet.
2: Bye.
1: This is the Under the Hood Show. 866-594-4150. We'll be back in just a second.
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1: 866 594-4150. I'm Russ Evans along with Shannon Nordstrom. This is Under the Hood. We got calls lined up, so we're just going to jump right back in here. And let's go to Dave. Dave's got a mice problem. Mouse problem?
0: Mice, maybe mouse.
1: More than one. I think he's got mice.
0: Hopefully
1: he's
0: not
1: got,
0: rat.
1: He's got a mice problem. He's got more than one mouse. Mousy. How you doing, Dave?
9: Good.
1: Tell us about you.
9: Hey, I was listening to the show a couple weeks ago,
1: yeah.
9: And I stepped out of the pickup for a moment, and when I got back in, you guys were saying something about some product you had put on to keep mice from getting into wiring, and I was trying to figure out what that was.
1: There's a product we've used that works very good for us called Mouse Out. by NHOU, and it contains peppermint and some other things that mice do not like. And it works very well. It's a sprayed-on product. Comes in a can. You just hose it down wherever you have issues with mice, and they tend to stay away from it, being that a lot of the wiring in today's vehicles are soybean oil-based. They're very delicious to mice, and different colors specifically can taste different than others. So if you've got, you know, a blue wire or red wire or brown or white wire, they may go back to the exact same wire every single time in the same area.
10: And you've seen that.
1: Oh, yeah. We had the radio stations at one of them that we work with there in our town. They had a van 3 times in a row. The same wire kept getting chewed through. So they'd say, hey, my check engine light's on for an oxygen sensor in the bank too. All right, we'll check it. Well, the mouse ate it. So we fix it. They come back a few months later. Hey, oxygen sensor light. I stopped in advance. They scanned it for me for free. And oxygen sensor bank too. I guess there must be a warranty, huh? Same thing. Sure, we'll check it out and see if it's a sensor. It was a mouse before. Oh, it was a mouse. I could charge you again. Really?
10: I'll send you a picture. I don't have a picture of the mouse, but I got a picture of the wire.
1: Well, the third time they said, is there something we can do about this? Because it must be a mouse again, right? Well, no. And at the time, we weren't using that. So what I did was I wrapped it up in tin foil, and then I put the tin foil tape over it, and then I put a insulation over it and wrapped it up in tape. And it seemed to stop it. It was good until they sold the vehicle a few years later anyways. And that you shouldn't have to go that far. Sometimes they'll tear all the way through that, even if it's the same mouse. Because usually if you have one mouse that chews a wire and the same wire gets chewed again, that mouse probably never left your vehicle. It's probably hiding in a fender or somewhere in the building you're in, so it knows where to go.
10: Have you interviewed the mice to confirm this?
1: When I look online and see these things, they typically don't.
10: Just give me a hard time.
1: Two mice will not go back separately. You know, if you have one get it and the other one's never been in there, it's not going to come back and find it. I mean, they do a lot of experience with candy bars and mice and things like that. So, yeah, they
10: learn. I'm guessing you've watched a video with a test.
1: I have. I've seen where they give a certain treat to a mouse, and then they give a different one to a mouse and a different kind. And if they put them in a box and let them run to find it, the one that originally found it and liked it, it's going to go back the same path and find it, where the other ones are just going to do what they do.
10: I can deal with that kind of mouse testing. That seems like the mouse is getting a nice prize at the end.
1: It's an experiment. Yeah. The other kind we is not so
10: makes you wonder.
1: Yeah. But
9: can we do it on a combine and a tractor and a skid loader and things like that?
1: Anything you want. It's NHOU, okay. New Hampshire Oil Undercoating. They were a partner of ours years ago.
10: That's how we met them.
1: I was like, wow, this stuff works great. I mean, I spray it on my camper jacks so that when they're and the tires, so when it's on the ground, they crawl up those things to get in there. And so far, I haven't had a problem with that, but I just hose it down. You know, I spray it. If it rains, I spray it again because it's outside. But inside, you know, under a hood, if you've got a problem with wires, just spray it in there. In a combine, it should keep out any kind of rodent that you might have in there. It works really well, and it's an all-natural. There's no poison. It just detours them. It doesn't kill them. It deters them. You could combine it with some mice, traps for mice as well. If you've got a lot of them around, you want to deter them, and, you know, you put those traps in the vehicle, which I've seen a lot of people do as we've worked on them, done air conditioning and things over the years, and I've seen them in the engine compartments and things, you know, and it's like, well, if you could deter them, it's better to deter them than to get them in there, because if you catch one after it's taking its meal and it's leaving and you catch it, that doesn't do any good. You've already got wiring torn up. So hope that helps you out a little bit. Go to NHOU Oil Undercoatings is what it is .com, and they have all sorts of things like that. They do undercoating as well, but they're really big into that rodent deterring. Good deal.
10: Have you had combines where you went to use them and there's things not working with wires chewed up and stuff?
9: No, but my sister-in-law had a skid loader that they got into, and the skid loader was sitting outside, and they got into it and cost her $7,000 to fix it. So.
1: Yeah, it can get very expensive. So
10: yeah, they don't seem to bite the wires that are easiest to get at.
1: No. All right. <Yeah. laughs> Thanks for the call, Dave.
9: No. Thank you.
1: Take care.
9: Bye.
1: Yeah, mice damage, if it's right there accessible, it's not bad. But when you've got a wire, you know, when we're working a lot of this stuff, a lot of times we find that it's hidden, you know, it's the wire is in the background. It's behind, you just can't get into where it's located at because you've got to take panels off. Sometimes you have to pull an engine or a transmission in order to get where you need to go for certain things. And that's no fun at all. I mean, other times we've been able to loosen the wire, pull it out of where it's at least a few inches where we can get in there and bypass. This is Under the Hood, 866-594-4150. We'll be right back.
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11: I'm Charles Payne, and this is the Fox Business Report.
12: Stocks opened higher a day after the sell-off that followed the Federal Reserve deciding to leave interest rates unchanged. Economic news is encouraging. The June PCE price index declined 0.1%, reflecting the cooling of energy prices that occurred before the recent rebound. Though the gross domestic product indicates economic growth slowed in the spring quarter to 1.5%. Meta Platforms earnings were weaker than Wall Street was expecting. Shares are skidding, down 9%. Microsoft's quarter was upbeat. It opened up 11%. Yum! Brands parent company of Taco Bell and KFC is reporting higher sales. Its profit more than doubled in the recent quarter, though the period came just before the recall of lettuce at Taco Bell linked to the Cyclospora outbreak. That's your Fox Business Report. I'm Ginny Cosola. Invested in you.
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15: More clouds around today and also increasing chances of showers and thunderstorms. They'll be scattered as we go into the afternoon. High in the low 80s with a south wind at 10 to 20. More numerous showers and thunderstorms tonight. Some will be locally heavy. Low temperature 65. Tomorrow, wind out of the north and much cooler. High in the upper 70s. From the Storm Center at Kettleland TV, I'm meteorologist Brian Karstens.
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1: This is the End of the Hood Show, 866-594-4150. We're going to jump right back to the phones, and we're going to talk to Ken, who's got a 67 Shelby. Hi, Ken. How you doing, Ken?
16: I'm doing good. How are you guys?
1: Oh, we're not bad at all. What can we do for you today?
16: Well, I'm sure this is a simple question for you guys, but when I want to put oil in my car, you know, you take the cap off the block and you pour it in. But I've never seen a car that has like the sort of caps on both sides. So they're, so I've been putting the oil in the, on the right side, the same side as the dipstick, but I, there is one on the other side. My question is that just decorative or
1: what kind of car do you,
16: you know, am I supposed to, it's a 1967, Shelby GT350.
1: Ah, which engine's in it? Original engine?
16: I think it's a 289.
1: Okay. You, so you've got the, you've got the original engine in there and it's all under the hood. It looks pretty much original then.
16: It does. It's got, you know, sort of the Shelby kind of like
1: valve covers,
16: things on it and stuff like that. Yeah.
1: So what you've got going on that engine, it's, you can fill it from either side. Doesn't matter. You've got a vent on one side and you've got an oil cap on the other side. And on the passenger side where the dipstick is where the oil fill typically would be on that car. Some people put them on, you know, the backwards, but they both go the same place. If you get the oil inside of the valve cover, it's going to drain into the pan. You're fine. Anywhere you could put oil in. Some cars put it in the timing cover, like on Pontiac and, and Oldsmobile and things like that. And other ones dump it in the valve cover. I mean, if you took the intake off, you could pour it straight in the valley. Doesn't matter as long as it's going into the car. But yeah, one side's a vent and one side is the fill. The reason you're seeing that is because there's no PCV valve on that. You know, if you don't have a PCV valve in the top of that, then they'll do that. Sometimes you'll have a vent on one side and a cap on the other, or you'll have a PCV valve on one side and a vent on the other and a cap. It's just all part of the PCV system, the way it's designed. If you've got a car with no PCV valve at all, a lot of times when the engine is running and you've got the hood open, you'll see a little bit of blow by and, you know, oil smoke coming out of one of those vents on the valve cover. Some of them will have two vents. They'll have a vent on both sides. And when you take the cap off, you'll notice that there's like a piece of wire, almost looks like a Brillo pad, SOS pad, stuffed inside of that cap on both sides to keep the oil from coming out because there's a little fine mist in there, but it still needs to vent in there so it doesn't blow out or suck in seals.
16: Okay, well, great. Thank you, guys.
10: Well, before you get away, you know, there's limited numbers on this one, but I think we still need to do it, Russ.
1: It's a Berkeley One Classic.
10: It's definitely a Berkeley One Classic. Check them out for your collector car coverage with agreed value. But Shelby, 67 Mustang, boy, choices are limited on the colors, but I'm going to go white.
1: It'll be red.
10: Ken, what color is your
16: black
10: car?
1: It's black.
10: Black.
16: It's black with the white stripe.
10: I don't see as many black ones.
1: I don't see many of those at all.
10: How long have you owned the car? Is this something you recently acquired, or has it been in the family, or do you go quest it out? And, you know, what's, tell us a little bit, quick story about the car.
16: It came from Des Moines. I got it in Omaha.
10: So something you've recently acquired then?
16: Yeah, within the last 6 months.
10: Awesome. Awesome. Well, it's just, you've got a little piece of history there for sure. And it's a beautiful car.
16: It's fun to drive it. It sort of makes me feel better.
1: Is it a manual transmission or automatic?
16: Yeah, it's a 4-speed.
1: Nice. They got, you know, driving those, you get a little bit of smell of the gear oil and the whine of the transmission. It's just, yeah, it just, it makes you smile when you drive it.
16: it makes other people smile. I have so many people that just come up to me when I'm putting gas in the thing at the gas station, and everybody feels better.
1: That's the kind of car you want, is the car that makes other people feel good too. As long as you feel good driving it, that's the important thing. You're going to stay on the line here, and producer Doug is going to get you a hoodie. Doug, thanks, Doug.
16: All right.
10: Hey, okay. I want one more question because I'm just curious. And maybe I'm going to ask a question that'll prove I'm naive on the Shelbys, but is it a notchback or a fastback?
1: Oh, it's not going to be a notchback. It's going to be expensive.
16: This one is a convertible, so it's, yeah.
1: There you go.
10: That answers that question. White top, too?
16: No, it's black. It's a black top.
10: Okay. That's a...
1: I can picture it.
10: Yeah, I can picture it. That's a very... I would think that if you look up the production, that's got to be a lower production color.
1: Yeah. Yeah, I don't see many of them that are that, that color.
16: It's fun. It looks good. And it sounds good, too, although it's not good for your noise-induced hearing loss.
10: There's worse things. You'll be all right.
16: It's a sacrifice.
10: Very much so. Well, thank you for listening to the show, and glad you're a hoodie, and we're going to get you set up with a hoodie.
1: Yep.
16: Thanks, guys. All right, see ya. Bye.
1: I don't know if mine was louder out the exhaust or the intake at sometimes. Because at idle, it was, you know,
10: but you had a big dog motor in yours.
1: Yeah, and loud exhaust. But I had the California turbo mufflers just stuffed onto the back of the headers, and then they were open behind. So those, if you remember, everybody had those in the 80s. At idle, they were really loud, but you give it a little gas, and they would get quieter, you know, as some air would flow through them.
10: Sneak up on somebody.
1: Yeah, but you would still wouldn't sneak up. They're pretty loud, but under full throttle, you hear the with 2 4 barrels, they make a lot of noise, and it's just a whoop, you know.
10: So that was a KR, just for our listeners. What was specific about that KR that made that quite a bit different than this?
1: They had some differences in the engines, that's a big block car compared to this car here, which is a small block, the 289. So that's more of a
10: higher RPM.
1: It's a lot more torque, a lot more horsepower. But when you have a Z28 versus a regular Camaro back in the 70s, you know, before 78, you know, when you had the older big block cars, that'd be like a 350 car in the GT 350 versus a 454 or a 427, and, you know, big block engine. So you got a whole different thing. The KR was king of the road. It was a whole different setup in there. Of course, mine did not have the engine that came with it. That would have made it a whole different thing. I mean, it had a better engine, I think, in my opinion, when it was done, than original as far as horsepower and torque. But it was not what came in the car. When you got one of those that has what comes in the car, it eventually increases in value at some point. Like now, I mean, like you've got a car now, the one we talked about last week that. Some people still didn't guess and weren't there to see, but you picked up the dream car that you wanted, which was the 87 Buick Grand National GNX. The difference between a Buick Grand National GNX and a regular Buick Regal is like the difference between a GT350 Shelby and a, it's more like the difference between a regular Grand National, because I can't say a regular Buick Regal and the GNX. Because that's
10: a big difference.
1: That's the difference between the regular Mustang and the KR Mustang. Is the GNX would be the KR, and the regular Regal would be the regular. But back in 1987, 3 or 4 years, 5 years down the road in 87, if you had owned that GNX and it had had 70, 80,000 miles on it and had been driven pretty hard, you might have been able to pick that thing up for what, $8,000
10: back in the day. They probably still would have been 20, but
1: a beat one, one that had been really run through the ringer.
10: Yeah,
1: if you found it sitting then, behind somebody's house with a blown up engine in it,
10: then you'd buy it for less. Cheap. Yes,
1: yeah, but now if you find that behind somebody's house with a blown up engine, it's going to cost you $100,000
10: crazy,
1: because but fixed even more. That's the way a lot of these cars went in the roof. Like the Shelby's, when mine went away wrecked, it went for $2,500. When we bought it for $2,000. And that's a car that was 13, 14 years old when we picked it up. And that's what cars went for. You know, that you could get really cool cars for $2,000 running and driving. In 84, a running and driving nice 67 Mustang, just a regular one, that was super nice and fixed up, was a couple $1,000. A Chevelle, 69 Chevelle with a big block in it, was $2,500. You know, wow, the prices of cars and how they've gone up is just crazy, because we got to the internet. We got to see collectors out there just things that drove prices up. And when people came into the dot-com money and the other internet money, crypto money and things where there was cash, you started seeing places like Barrett Jackson and others boom. And they wanted to get those cars they had when they were younger, and the prices went up, and it's supply and demand. If you've got something worth money and all of a sudden they see it sell for that high a price, everybody thinks their car is worth that too. So it does bring up the price of some of the average Joe cars, but it really brings the price up on those ones that are perfect. You know, I was watching Barrett Jackson a little bit yesterday at lunch, and I noticed a couple of them go through, and they said, this is not a restoration. It's like the one you have. This is an original. This is a 5,000-mile car, never had the paint touched anywhere. The AC still works. You know, it was a 60s car. They said, it's just the way it was original. It's been documented. We've checked it out. This is taking you back to your childhood. So if you're somebody that was broke when you were 16 and you wanted to get that brand new GNX, well, now that you can afford to get the brand new GNX, you're going to pay the premium price for the car that not everybody can pick up, you know, or a Firebird or a Camaro or even the Chevy trucks. If you wanted an 84 Silverado, you know, short box, step side, yeah, back in the 80s, it wasn't that much, but we weren't going to get those as kids as a brand new truck to drive. Well, if you want that same truck now in that same condition, you're going to pay a lot for it. Even the three-wheelers that were around. You want to buy a Kawasaki Takati 250 or a 250R or even a nice 200X, you're going to spend what was $1,800 in the 80s is now
10: $6,000 to $10,000.
1: At least. If you find one that was crated, where they bring it to Barrett Jackson and it's still in the crate and they haven't put the front wheel on it yet. Yeah. And you do find some of those, and they're fun to see when they've never even been unpackaged. They pull the sides off the box and say, look, this has never been unpackaged. It's never been started. It's still got the manufacturer's certificate.
10: Just recently on eBay or on Facebook, and it's probably been circulated around, but somebody had a number of Banshees that they had found that had been exported to Australia and never opened. And the guy had gotten his hands on them and was very proud of them. And he should be, because that's there again, that's just coveted stuff.
1: Yeah.
10: People that like it.
1: It's fun. This is the End of the Hood Show. 866-594-4150. We'd love to hear from you. Give us a call. We'll be right back in just a minute.
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8: YouTube certified mechanic. Yeah, that's not quite what they mean by certified mechanic. This is Under the Hood.
1: 866-594-4150. You're listening to the End of the Hood Show. We're going to jump right back onto the phones. We're going to talk to, we'll start with Doug in Illinois with a boat trailer wiring problem. How you doing, Doug?
18: Good morning. Oh, another day in paradise.
1: Yes, it is.
18: I decided it was time to rewire my boat trailer.
1: Okay.
18: I know I have all the connections correct, but when I plug the boat trailer into the back of the truck, I've got brake lights, turn signals, but as soon as I turn the marker lights on, I don't have
1: brake and turn
18: tail lights. I don't have brake lights and I don't have turn signals.
1: Well, that should be a pretty easy one. Green, brown, yellow, white. Easy.
18: Yeah.
1: You got a tail that's brown. You got yellow and green for left and right. And you got a ground wire, which is white. That ground wire is really important. It needs to ground directly to each bulb and the trailer.
18: Right.
1: Not just.
18: Done that.
1: And then it's got to go up to the front, and it's got to make a good ground on the vehicle as well. If you get yourself a jump pack, just like a battery jump pack, or even a 12 volt battery and some jumper cables, and use the two wires you've got coming off of that to hook directly to the plug only with the trailer disconnected completely, connect one wire to the white wire on that trailer plug in, and then connect your other wire to the brown for your taillights. Taillights should come on. And then get a third wire off the positive to try each one of those tail lights. I'm betting that you're probably not going to have lights. They're probably not going to work at all until you take the ground wire and touch it to the frame of the trailer. You're probably losing a ground either in your trailer, but since you've rewired it, I'm betting your wiring is good in the trailer, but you're probably not making a good connection in the ground. It's very common for the ground to be lost in the vehicle, and now it's trying to ground through the hitch. So you don't have anything. That's why when you see these cars go down the road and trucks, you got a trailer behind it, and the lights are kind of blinking a little bit. You're like, what's going on? Or they turn a turn signal on, and their marker lights are flashing because they're grounding between just either the turn signal that's on or the brake and the parking light. They're not getting that good white wire ground. On all my trailers, I always, when I'm wiring, I always try to make sure that ground is very intact, because that thing for me, I have to rely on. I've got the turn signals, I've got backup lights on my trailers, I've got the brake lights, the marker lights, and the trailer brakes. If I'm sending and sometimes a battery I'm charging back there. So if all those have to have a super good ground, if I got a weak ground, my trailer brakes aren't even going to work like they should. So I make sure that is connected well for the charging. But I'll bet that's what's going on. I bet it's your white wire. And another thing you could do just to try it, maybe just a quick check, go plug it in right now, get yourself a set of jumper cables, clip one on something nice and shiny and clean on your vehicle, and clip the other one to the trailer jack or something solid on the vehicle, on the trailer that's grounded. See if everything works. If it does, you got a problem somewhere between those two connections. I've done that before and said, yeah, that's my ground.
18: Okay. If I had a bad ground, wouldn't that affect the marker lights too, the side marker lights? I mean,
1: No. See, because
18: they come on, I just
1: They're grounding through your turn signals. So here's what happens. If you take a light bulb and you put a positive on one side of it and a ground on the other, it lights up. But if you put a positive on both sides, you get nothing. That's how they make the alternating turn signals on the front of older cars work, where you've got the turn signal flashes and the side marker flashes, and they alternate. And then when you turn the headlights on and the marker lights up, you turn the turn signal on, and now it goes out instead of coming on to flash. It just blinks by turning off when the markers are on. That's what you're having. So the brake light and the turn signal are ground wires until voltage is being sent through them. So that is grounding your markers for you.
18: Oh, okay.
1: It's really weird, because people are like, well, I've got a left positive, a right positive, and then I've got a turn signal that's positive. I'm missing a ground. How would that work? Well, no, you've got a left signal negative, a right signal negative, and then you've got a hot for your marker, you know, when it's on. So that's why it does that. It can get confusing. I actually argued with a guy when I was 8 years old for all day. John Locke. I was like, no, I can't work, because you told me positive and negative. He's like, no, this is a negative until it's turned on. I was like, how does it work? He goes, it's a triple pole, single throw, blah, blah, blah. I'm like, what? And he's going into the details.
10: But the difference between you and me is that you remembered all that.
1: Once I figured it out, I had that many times. That was my learning disability, is what I would argue with a teacher because I did not understand it. But then once I understood it, they're like, well, how can you be so smart and so dumb at the same time? I'm like, well, I didn't get it. You know, I was like trying to put oil in the car without the funnel.
10: Once you get it, you lock it in.
1: You're good. Yeah. But boy, getting it in there the first time, it was really difficult. Does that help you out, Doug?
18: Yeah, it did. I will go check that out. I would absolutely take a beating over having to do wiring. I hate it. I hate it with a passion.
1: I love wiring. It's my thing.
18: There's something wrong with you, man.
1: There is. They all agree. Doug's laughing too. Thanks, Doug.
18: Okay. Thank you very much.
1: Take care. All right. We're going to jump over, get one more before the end of this hour. Mike with a 2000 Crown Victoria. How you doing, Mike?
19: Yes. Hi. Pretty good. Yes. Fan switch. I just leave it on, but sometimes it works and sometimes it doesn't. Fuse is good, but is there a relay I should be looking for?
1: That Crown Vic, is it an automatic temp control in the dash, or does it just have a dial for fan speed?
19: Just a knob, yep, a dial. Okay.
1: If it's got just the dial, then
19: it's a police package.
1: Okay, then it's got the basic one there. The utility version has a blower resistor that's not electronic. It just has a wire coil blower resistor under the dash mounted in the airbox. And then it has a relay for high speed. So you've got, they're all together there under the passenger side of the dash. And that's a pretty easy part to replace. Sometimes the wires will melt on it. So you can get our partner at Standard makes both the resistor and the relay for that. Some cars have them packaged together. They're a relay and resistor all in one block. And they partner them with a wiring harness pigtail that's about 6 to 8 inches long. If the wiring starts to melt, you always want to replace those as well, and they're easy. They come with the connectors and everything in the package. You can pick those up at Advance Auto Parts and get yourself fixed up. But if you got a blower like that that only works on one of all the speeds, you know you've got voltage going to it, and the blower works, but it's killed that. Sometimes it's a blower.
10: Yeah,
1: that's
10: a lot of times it's a blower that's gotten amps. Old, and it's getting drawn too much amperage, and then it backfeeds and kills those things in the circuit.
1: Yep. Does that help you out?
19: Okay, I don't have power on any position of the switch, the blower does not engage on any.
1: If it doesn't work on anything, you need to go down there to that resistor under the dash and the relay and see if you have power down there. If you do, more than likely it's that resistor that's out. You could have a switch problem. If you pull the control out of the dash and see it melted, it's going to need a switch as well. But typically, most everyone we've ever seen, it turns out to be under the dash and not in the switch.
10: It kills something else before it gets to the switch.
19: Sure. There's a small bank here with fuses, on this blower underneath here where it engages the... looks like a diaphragm or something.
10: Oh, there's some air diaphragms there for mode control. But what you need to do, we need to wrap up here, but is you need to start at the blower motor and work your way backwards.
1: Yep.
10: And see where you're and work the circuit backwards.
1: All right. Thanks for the call,
19: we'll
1: Mike.
19: Give it a shot. Yep. Right. Thanks.
1: Take care. 866-594-4150. This is Under the Hood, and we'll be back in just a few minutes with your calls. Take care.

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1: The American consumer remains resilient. I'm Dave Anthony, Fox News. That is in a new statement from the White House reacting to this morning's update to the economy, touting consumption and investment growth as smashing expectations last quarter. However, as Fox's Jenny Casola reports, overall GDP growth shrank.
2: The U.S. economy expanded at a more modest 1.5% annual pace in the spring quarter. The gross domestic product for April through June reflected significantly higher fuel costs.
1: Well, growth in the first quarter was more at 2.1%. The fuel costs went down last month, driving overall prices down. A June inflation report shows a 0.1% decline month over month, and the annual rate of inflation slowed to 3.7%. And on Wall Street, big stock market gains. The Dow's up almost 200 points, the NASDAQ over 500. But oil and gas have gotten pricier again this month with a flare-up in U.S.-Iran fighting. There was another night of American bombing, and Fox's Peter Doocy reports from the White House.
3: President Trump has now been presented a new option for 10 to 14 more days of strikes against Iran, according to the Wall Street Journal, that would aim to destroy Iran's missile capabilities again and break a cycle of just retaliatory strikes.
1: Iran launched missiles again into Jordan, targeting American forces there, but like last time, they were shot down. A Senate vote has been postponed to advance Acting Attorney General Todd Blanche's nomination to the full Senate. Two Republicans who fell out of favor with President Trump, John Cornyn and Tom Tillis, might vote no, putting the nomination in jeopardy.
4: Cornyn and Tillis both have a problem with the DOJ-approved settlement that grants President Trump and members of his family immunity from past IRS tax audits. They want more in writing. They also want more assurances that the $1.8 billion weaponization fund is really dead, as Blanche said so under oath. The taxpayer money that was proposed to go to citizens who say they are victims of government weaponization.
1: That's David Spunt. 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
6: 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I'm Julia Kay. While rain will be a welcome sight for farmers dealing with the worsening drought conditions, the Sioux Falls National Weather Service warns too much can still cause some concern. Thunderstorms moving into the area this afternoon and evening have the ability for rain rates possibly exceeding 2 inches per hour. The Weather Service says while widespread impacts are not expected, isolated flash flooding is possible. Localized rain totals exceeding 4 inches are possible. Senate Majority Leader John Thune says the bill, now known as the Lindsey O'Graham Sanctioning Russia and Iran Act, will give the president important tools to hopefully end the war between Russia and Ukraine.
7: Russia funds its war effort in no small part through oil and gas sales facilitated by its so-called shadow fleet of ships flying under false flags. What the Graham-Russia sanctions bill does is go after that source of funding. It gives the president authority to levy tariffs of up to 100% against the largest purchasers of Russian energy, of which China is the largest.
6: Thune made his comments on the Senate floor. Sioux Falls Mayor Christine Erickson will present the 2027 proposed city budget today during a special city council meeting. The annual budget address will take place at Carnegie Town Hall and can be viewed live at siouxfalls.gov or on CityLink. Downtown Sioux Falls is going to the dogs. The August Open Streets on Friday, August 7th from 5 until 8 p.m. will include fun for your pooch. Phillips Avenue between 9th and 11th Streets will be filled with family activities, dog-friendly vendors, games, and live music. The August Open Streets coincides with the Summer Art and Wine Walk, featuring more than 20 local businesses and artists throughout downtown. Adults can sample wines while exploring local artwork and pop-up galleries. 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
8: More clouds around today, cooler weather, and increasing chances of scattered showers and thunderstorms. We'll be watching that trend today. High in the low 80s, south winds at 10 to 20. The biggest thunderstorms will roll through the region tonight. Some of those will produce locally heavy rain, possible severe weather, low temperature 65. Tomorrow's high, a refreshing 78. From the Storm Center at Gilliland TV, I'm Brian Karstens.
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10: Welcome, hoodies. Thanks for tuning in so we can help you tune up.
12: Chris Carter is gone today. He's out in Florida having some fun with the family, some much well-deserved time. But what he is missing...
10: Yeah, which is unusual. He made a pretty hard choice to miss that. But he chose the right thing. He's got a great family, and they love spending time together. But he would normally, on this day, be coming in a little bit late and bringing us miracle treats from Dairy Queen. And miracle treat day today... To support Children's Miracle Network, we have got a very, very strong network of Dairy Queen folks around here that hit it really, really hard.
12: The number one Dairy Queen in the entire country is just right up the road here, and they, in the numbers of what they sell. Maybe they're not the number one store of all, but they're the number one for sellers of that.
10: Miracle Treat Days.
12: Yeah, they will start at the end of today. Once they're done with Miracle Treat Day, they'll start preparing for next year. They get everything ready. They know just how to do it, and they line it up. They start calling people and getting people involved. It's amazing what they go through to get that day to be big. And it all goes to the kids. It's a great, great cause.
10: Yep, Children's Miracle Network and helping out families and children that are going through some heavy stuff.
12: Yeah.
10: You know, childhood cancers and you know, odd diseases that just end up changing people's lives. But this is something that can be there to help, and it's pretty cool. But Chris has been extremely involved with the Children's Miracle Network. We've got a donation link on our website that you can go to if you want to donate
12: on the homepage.
10: To that, because we've had, you know, other listeners that have done that, and we appreciate Chris's efforts because KTWB, the station that he's with when he's not with us. His primary day job, him and Doc and the team down there, they have promoted this. They're live usually on site helping bring the awareness and raise the hype, and they do a really good job of that. They've raised literally millions of dollars for Children's Miracle Network, not just with this, but with their telethon that they've done, the radiothon. And so it's a big deal, and so we're proud of Chris, and that's just... We're missing him today thinking of that, and selfishly, yeah. we wanted a treat.
12: That's for sure. We're going to go to the phones and talk to Josh with an 18 Chrysler Pacifica. How you doing, Josh?
13: Hey, guys, doing well. Good to talk to you again. Been
12: you
13: a while. So I just bought this vehicle in January of this year. I'm a Lyft driver, and my previous vehicle, you know, got too old because you have to ride your vehicles have to be 10 years old or newer, and I wanted to stay as an XL driver, so I got this Pacifica because it's what I could afford with cash with a trade-in, like a previous caller that you had that said that they only buy cash for used vehicles. I like to make that same mistake, apparently. But anyway, when I first got the thing, the transmission was a little clunky. Mostly, it was like accelerating to like 40 miles an hour and then backed off. The gas would go kerplunk. And then I brought it into a shop, and they flushed the transmission, and then they reprogrammed it. And that seemed to help quite a bit. I've put a lot of miles on it since then, went to the Grand Canyon with the family, and then also as a Lyft driver, I've probably put about 10,000 miles on it. I bought this thing with about 105,000 miles, and I'm at 116 right now, so, you know, 10, 11,000 I put on it. And a couple of weeks ago, as I was Lyft driving, it started getting insanely clunky, including, like starting from a stop, once it tries to shift into second gear, the transmission slammed so hard. Two different guy riders that I had in the car with me, they both thought I got rear-ended. That's how hard it just absolutely kerplunk slammed, where people thought I was getting rear-ended. So I brought into the dealer first that I bought it from. I won't say the name. And then they said they couldn't find nothing wrong with the transmission, and they gave me a cash offer to buy it back from me, or like a trade-in value if I was going to trade in. And then I brought it to my regular mechanic, and again, they said that they could find absolutely nothing wrong with it either, which I guess increases the trade-in value if if two people think that there's nothing wrong with it. And then they reset the programming transmission for me again for free, so I really appreciated that. And the last few hundred miles, it's been better again. I haven't had that slamming in the transmission where it feels like I've gotten rear-ended. Before I bought the thing, I knew that the transmissions typically go out at like 130,000 on this thing. So, like, is it possible that I have some issue going on to where I don't have to like replace the transmission on this thing, or is it normal for me to have to reprogram the transmission every 10,000 miles on this vehicle? So, just kind of get your thoughts on my situation here.
12: It's not normal to have to reprogram it every 10,000 miles. The reason for reprogramming is to adapt to things that the transmission's already built with some software to know that when it accumulates miles, it needs to change its strategies as it goes. That's built into the programming. If they learn that over 100,000 miles, this one's never been changed. You know, our original adaptives, with our best guess on how this transmission would act at 100,000 miles was wrong, they will release an updated program that is set so when they load it into your vehicle, now it looks at the miles and says, he's got 125,000 miles on this. This is where it should have been instead of where we originally designed it for. So that should take care of all problems. So if they program it once and you're still having issues with it, that more than likely is something major coming up inside. They need to inspect that fluid, look for metal filings in there, look for clutch wear, look at the data stream from the scan tool to see what's going on, check some fluid pressures. It's possible that that transmission is going out. We don't replace a lot of those transmissions, but we've replaced a few for this very problem where we've checked and the pressure's been low in at least one of the clutch packs or more. We've had issues with the valve body, things sticking in there, and then when we drain them a little bit, we'll notice that there's some metal contamination in there. One thing that we always check, though, on these is the cooler system. If you've got a cooler system that is a little bit clogged up, like the cooler's collapsing or something, and it's starting to

0: whatever you're putting into the vehicle as a replacement if you have to replace it. So we would definitely look at that cooler.
1: Did the riders give you any different review because of the clunking of the transmission?
2: No, I don't believe so. No, the first guy said, well, that was the transmission. Like, it's been a little clunky at times. Like, that wasn't me. And he's like, oh, man, I thought we got rear-ended. And then the second guy, he had, like, headphones on and music, and, like, he couldn't hear what I was saying. And then when I was going around a corner, and then, it slammed really hard. And then I kind of looked back, and I saw him looking behind me because, like, he was acting as if he thought we just got rear-ended. But, no, I wasn't able to communicate to that guy, but I don't believe he gave me a bad review, which I try to avoid getting bad reviews.
1: Well, and when you've had this happen, are you getting any sort of check engine light or flashing transmission, anything you've seen inside when it's doing this?
2: Nope, not at all.
0: Yeah, it's trying to adapt, so it's turning the fluid pressure to maximum, and then when it shifts gears, you're going to feel everyone like it's got a shift kit built into it. It's trying to protect itself. It sees a slip, more than likely it's seeing a slip. And when it sees that in any gear, it turns it to maximum pressure. So the good gears are going to bang and the one that's slipping is going to feel great. So if you were driving one and said, well, between second and third, it's a perfect shift, but everywhere else it's just banging, even in reverse. Well, the problem is the slip in between second and third. It's adapted but at maximum pressure, so it feels good now, but the rest of the gears are making up for it, banging.
1: Kind of recapping, Russ, then. So you're saying that it's something that a diagnostic test can see what those
0: They'll
1: pressures
0: find it.
1: Are.
0: Pressure tests.
1: They got to do a little more diagnostics of the watching the pressures, watching things as they're driving it, correct?
0: Yes. Does that help you out a little bit?
2: Yeah, I might have to bring it up to you guys. I'm here in Sioux Falls. So
0: we can definitely check those things. We
2: drive up to you guys, so.
0: We like to die. So we do a lot of transmission replacement and a lot of engine replacements, but we find about one out of every 10 of either one of those doesn't need to be replaced. It's something else. We look at it and go, oh, it's a wiring issue. It's a programming issue. You've got an issue with a cooler that's plugged up. I mean, we have engines that come in and they need coils and spark plugs. They don't need a whole engine. Those things happen. So it can definitely be checked to find out what's going on and hopefully save you some money and get you going. Thanks for the call.
2: Yeah, that transmission cooler makes sense. It's been really hot lately, too. I don't know if that's a factor.
0: That will definitely do it. We'll check it out. Take care.
2: All right. Thanks, guys.
0: 866-594-4150. Producer Doug loves it when we give out that number. Gives him something to do. This is the End of the Hood Show. We'll be right back in just a minute.
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0: are feel good. 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
1: 866-594-4150. I'm Russ Evans along with Shannon Nordstrom, and this is Under the Hood. We're going to jump on the phones because that's what we do, answering your calls. And we're going to talk to Mike in Oklahoma with a 2018 Nissan Altima. Hello, Mike.
2: Hello, Russ. Hello, Shannon. Yeah, thanks for taking my call. I really appreciate the show. Enjoy it a lot. Yeah, my daughter's 2018 Nissan Altima. Have a problem with the cold air blowing through the vents. And she just let me know about this, and I just kind of wondered if that's something that you can give me some advice on. Of course, you guys are the first ones I thought of. She just told me this not too long,
1: nice,
2: a couple hours ago. So, yeah, is that something I can look into, or is that going to kind of be a dealership repair job that I'll have to have someone else look at?
1: Well, we need to know a little more about
3: what's
1: going on. Yeah, we
3: got a little more information about what's happening there. Can you do it?
1: Is the air not cold that's coming through the vents, or is the air not going the right direction?
2: Yeah, the right direction.
1: Gotcha.
2: Yeah, I'm sorry. It's cold. Yeah, it works there. But, yeah, she said it goes to the floor and sometimes comes back up to the top. But right now it's just not coming out the vents, but it is nice and cold.
1: Okay. Well, that's good, because then that's a refrigeration thing you can't really do at home easily. So that's good. I would guess, by knowing what we've know on the 18 Altima and the experience we've had, that you probably have something simple as a blend door motor that has failed. It's called a mode door motor. You could pick those up if you need one. Here's what you do. You look on YouTube, look up mode door motor replacement for an 18 Altima, and they'll show where it's at on the left side of the dash there by the accelerator pedal. You will unbolt yours from the side of it, and then don't mess with any AC controls while this is unbolted, because it can damage the motor. Just have it on, have it running, doing its thing. Unbolt it, let it sit there plugged in, and then actually unplug it before you take it off, because that way it won't try to move.
2: Okay.
1: But then turn that little lever that it was hooked to by hand, and it should go from foot to floor to face just easily. And if it does easily, it's probably that motor that's bad. And then you just go to Advanced Auto Parts, pick you up a new motor, bolt it on there, plug it in, it'll recalibrate on its own, and you're good to go. That is the most common thing. A lot of times they'll even click at you. They'll just go click, click, click, click, click, click, and that's what that annoying noise is under the dash.
3: The thing you don't want is when you take that motor off and then you grab the end of it and you turn it, and it's not able to change the mode. Then you've got something broken inside your HVAC unit in the dash.
1: Then you need to go find a repair place that can replace that for you, because it's going to require taking the whole dash out and the whole box.
3: But that is what you don't want.
1: But that doesn't happen on these.
3: I'd say that's very unusual for that car.
1: We've never had one in a Nissan in one of these. So that would be good. But mode doors, yes, we've replaced the mode door motors for this very problem.
3: Is that one, you said it calibrates itself? Does it require any programming or anything?
1: You just plug it in and it'll go, whoa, why is it going to the top? Now, why is it going to the bottom? Now it's moving out the front. What's up? When it stops doing that, it takes about 2-3 minutes. Then
3: so it goes to both extents of its range?
1: It moves full travel the whole way twice, and then it'll stop wherever you left it. So if you left it on face, it'll stop there. But more than likely, that's what's going on. And on cars, any car that's got a cabin air filter, make sure you always replace that when you're in that system for any reason. Because if that thing gets plugged up, it'll cause
2: I routine that, so I'm good with that. So this is great advice, guys. Thank you. It's,
1: and for
2: figures, there's a heat dome going on right now.
1: And it's been up here where we're at. I mean, we're up north. You guys were actually cooler last week than we were here. We were, on Saturday we were like 98 degrees and 88% humidity. We call that sweltering. Down there you just call it summer. But it was, it was hot down there. It was only like 94 and the humidity was 30-some%. I was like, what happened? And my friends down there were saying, wow, what happened there?
3: They said they moved it all here.
1: But just give it a day and you'll be in I think tomorrow we're going to be in the 70s, low 70s.
3: Blew out in a big old thunderstorm.
1: It changes so quick around here. You just wait a
3: minute. What part of Oklahoma are you in?
2: Just northwest of Oklahoma City, about 40 miles. And honestly, we're typically have one of the hottest in the metro area. We're one of the hottest cities around.
3: So. I had, ironically, as you were coming up on the board and we were at break, I was texting with a business friend of mine, partner in Oklahoma City at GNR Auto Parts outside, right? Their town is not exactly Oklahoma City, but they, I was texting with Greg down there just as you were coming up on the board. So small world.
2: There you go.
1: Right. Thanks, Mike.
2: Well, thanks, guys. I feel a lot better about this. Appreciate it.
1: Take care. We're going to jump over and talk to Bill with a 2016 Sportage. Hey, Bill.
4: Hey, how's you guys doing? Good show.
1: Thank you.
4: Say, my daughter took her vehicle to a so-called shop here in Sioux Falls, South Dakota here.
1: I've heard of them.
4: And it took a... What's that?
1: I said, I've heard of them.
4: Yeah. And anyway, it's been a nightmare ever since. The transmission was under warranty, and it was under a month left on it. I had her go check it out. Her boss told her to go to the shop, and so she goes there, and then they've sent me text messages of the burnt oil, transmission oil, and needed replaced. Well, it was all under warranty. I had a $7,000 warranty that was available to be paid for a replacement.
1: Okay.
4: So this guy tells us that the transmission needs a cooler, a new cooler in that before they could change a replacement transmission. So he decided to rebuild it himself. So he rebuilt it, and we have nothing but problems with it since. But and then he charged another $700 to do the valve body. And I was calling around other transmission shops, and they said that we normally don't do that. We'll have a certified transmission or something send us transmissions that have a warranty with them.
1: Right.
4: 1 year, or was it 1 year, 300,000 mile warranty, and there's no expense out of the customer's pocket. But he started milking us for extra cost for a plug for the transmission. He said Ford made a bad plug in the transmission. That was $345 plus the $700. But anyway, then he tried to program it, and he says that it goes into learn mode, and it doesn't want to shift right, even though he gives the vehicle twice, the three times back to my daughter, still wasn't shift right. He was telling me it was all my daughter, it's her paranoia or whatever. there's nothing wrong with it. Well, I ride in it, and there is a problem with it. So I took it to another transmission shop. They used an actual Ford scanner to see if they could get it to scan. And he said, I could do it. That's the best I can do, but it's still not shifting right. But this, they,
3: well, just.
1: Well, we lost that there. So
3: we can talk about the situation.
1: Yeah. If you've got a transmission that is, you get it into a shop, they've got to decide. When we come to the point where we need a transmission, we got to decide what we're going to do. Are we going to put in a used one with a one-year warranty like we do, a three-year, 100,000-mile warranty from certified or somebody like that, which is what we do also, or are we going to make repairs to the one that's in there?
3: And there's times that the OEM replacements are available at a good price too, because they know, because they know they have a problem. And so they've put something out there that's more affordable to help their brand. We've seen that a few times.
1: Yeah. So there's different things that can be done. But once you do have a problem, if you go with a company that has a warranty, like when we go with certified transmissions or another one, we've used several that are very good. You know, you're covered for that period of time, but it still takes a lot on the part of the shop to get the right install. You know, you check your cooler, you want to make sure you follow the rules of those things. But if you're ever at one shop, let's say we put a transmission in, and we try, and it was from certified, and we tried three times to get it working right, you can go to a different shop, because certified is going to help you with that warranty. It's a nationwide warranty. So if you've got, even if you just don't like the shop, you can go to a different one, and they can work with you there. But also, those good warranty companies, they'll work with the techs at the shops and try to get it right. This is something that's really rare to have
3: happen. Yeah, we'll carry this over and talk about it just a little bit more after the break.
1: Yeah, you bet. 866-594-4150. This is the Under the Hood Show. We'll be back in just a second.
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6: What were some of the notable adjustments year over year in USDA's latest look at farm expenditures? Rod Bain with USDA has a story.
10: The trends in farm expenditures from a year over year comparison. Chief Economist Justin Benavides discusses the changes noted in USDA's farm expenditures report issued Friday.
11: Farm production expenditures are estimated at $490 billion for 2025, which was up from the previous year by about 2%, right around 1.9% for total production expenses.
10: The livestock and poultry sectors report the largest increase in expenditures in 2025. No surprise, according to Benavides, given the increased value of meat animals over the past year. Yet what he says may be a surprise.
11: Crop farm total expenditures decreased about 6.6%. Total crop inputs, so we think about chemicals, fertilizers, and seeds, were about $70.6 billion, which generally accounts for about a third of total crop farm expenditures. And they, in some cases, were flat and in some places went up. It was a bit of a mixed bag.
10: I'm Rod Bain reporting for the U.S. Department of Agriculture in Washington, D.C.
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14: More clouds around today and also increasing chances of showers and thunderstorms. They'll be scattered as we go into the afternoon. High in the low 80s with a south wind at 10 to 20. More numerous showers and thunderstorms tonight. Some will be locally heavy, low temperature 65. Tomorrow, wind out of the north and much cooler, high in the upper 70s. From the Storm Center at Kettleland TV, I'm meteorologist Brian Karstens.
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0: 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This is Under the Hood.
1: 866-594-4150. This is the Under the Hood show with Russ and Shannon. No Chris today, but we'll expect him back next week.
3: And then I think
1: You'll be gone.
3: I'll be well. You'll no, be it's the week after that.
1: Is it?
3: I think so.
1: I don't know about that.
3: It is.
1: Are you sure?
3: What's the date next week? Today's the yeah.
1: Yeah. You'll be gone.
3: I'll be here.
1: Will you?
3: Mm-hmm.
1: Well,
3: it's the week after.
1: That's good for us. Yeah. Good for me.
3: We'll have all three of us together next week, I think.
1: Good. I can sit back in my favorite chair. Well, wait, I'm sitting in it now. I swapped it with Chris. I got to remember to switch it back.
3: Yeah, make sure
1: back.
3: You put that back.
1: Oh, man. Oh, man.
3: We had that call before the break. We're
1: talking about warranties.
3: Yeah, and the guy was obviously very frustrated.
1: Well, wouldn't you be if you had to spend money?
3: But we also kind of wonder. We don't want to have that sort of a call where somebody's putting bad trash in somebody, because there's usually nothing gained by that. And so what we're trying to do is make sure that people understand what they got going on. Russ and I have a hard time believing, it was his daughter's vehicle, but we have a hard time believing that an independent shop that is in our market would take on rebuilding a transmission.
1: It just doesn't happen
3: anymore.
1: We don't want to do it. We make less money.
3: So we think there was some misunderstanding possibly of what was going on there. We don't know that for sure, but it sure seems like from what we know, and we're doing this stuff every day and driving by and talking to shops all the time with our delivery drivers and our outside salespeople. I mean, we see stuff, and we just don't see transmissions getting rebuilt.
1: And something that was mentioned, they said it still had a warranty that was going to cover up to $7,000 or something like that. That's not going to be, we don't offer that as something. If we rebuilt it, it'd be a 12-month warranty.
3: Well, no, I think that was when they bought the vehicle. They had warranty left on the vehicle when they bought it. They bought like a $7,000 warranty. Russ, you do warranty repairs for people.
1: I do.
3: There's certain insurance companies you've stayed away from, but for the most part.
1: Oh, like extended car warranties. Yeah.
3: That's what I think we were dealing with here.
1: Yeah, and we deal with them, and we deal with putting in a lot of, like we said, remanufactured engines, remanufactured transmissions. I mean, a lot. Compared to other shops, that's something we specialize in. I would venture to say that we do.
3: You've done a lot.
1: Yeah. A huge number. We're definitely in the top probably three or four in this whole metro area of number of units like that. So we have experience. If you do enough, they're going to fail. They tell you directly that with a brand new vehicle right from the assembly line, you have about a 2% failure rate. You sell 100 cars, two of them are going to fail. Something major is going to fail. It's just built into the program. With purchasing a remanufactured transmission or engine, they're about 1 to 1.5%. So they're going to fail, so we have to deal with it. When we have to deal with it, if we're getting very close to the end of a warranty on a product, like within a month of the end, if I see something that's bad, I call the warranty company and say, guys, the transmission fluid's burnt. This thing is failing. Well, let's try to flush it and see if that fixes it. It's like, well, my opinion, it's going to fail completely, and I don't want this customer on the hook for this. And, you know, we don't want to be on the hook for it either, because we're going to help them out. I'd like you to choose either let's get it out and get it fixed, or, you know, put a different one in something. We've got to do something. And every time so far they've said, yeah, if you feel that way and you see this, let's do a couple more tests just to be sure. Yeah, you're right, Russ. It needs another transmission or engine. Let's replace it. And then that's taken care of. Yes, the warranty's done in a month, but they've got a brand new product in there, and it's been taken care of. The company that manufactured it feels better themselves because they know that certain things have been checked and they work. Now, if it is something built in a shop, which is extremely rare anymore, even the big transmission shops, they don't do as much.
3: They're doing less and less rebuilding.
1: Yeah. They like to buy one that's off an assembly line that has a 3 or 100,000 mile warranty, as compared to some of them that will offer a 12,000 mile, or maybe a longer one. But they like that because they're building thousands on these lines with very ISO certified controlled assembly lines, as compared to if you're rebuilding one on your own. Did I get all the metal filings out of it? Did I miss anything? I know if there's a problem, I can call them. They trust me. We're just going to swap it out. It's going to go back to them. They're going to scrap it and build another one. No problem. That's what usually happens. And we have very little issue when we have a warranty that way. And even when we put in certified used units, we give a full year warranty on them, parts and labor, because we put so many in. We've put thousands of them in over the years, and we know how well they will hold up if the things that would damage them are taken care of. Is the transmission cooler good? If it's not, it's going to kill a brand new one or one with 150,000 miles. It's going
3: to
1: happen.
3: You have to have flow. You have to have a certain amount of volume going through.
1: Are all the solenoids working? Is the programming up to date? Is the wiring good? Is the exhaust system good? I mean, all these things, mass airflow, all these sensors, those will damage components. You want to make sure all those things are working correctly. And if they are, then we know it's going to last a long time. And typically they do. I've got a lot of customers that put something in with well over 100,000 miles that are calling me 10 years later because like, hey, you know, you put the transmission in for me 10 years ago. Yeah, I'm thinking, well, my first thought is, oh, that's way out of warranty. Yeah, that's still working great. But now I got a problem with my Nissan. Can you help me out with that? Well, sure, because they're lasting a long. Sometimes they last longer than what the original one made it 4 years, and now this other one's made it 10. And it feels good when I hear from a customer like that, that sometimes we don't see them for 5 to 10 years because not many people have a major need an engine or a transmission every year. It's like, I needed one once and you guys took care of me. I come in for a couple other small things here and there, but that's what you guys do a lot of is these engines and transmissions and air conditioning and things, you know? But it's not common. This is a kind of a weird situation.
3: Yeah, and I tell you that if the shop did decide that they had a tech there that was capable and they were going to try to rebuild this and there was a rebuild kit available, I would think that the warranty company would have some questions about that because they're probably going to ask that shop. And if this is as said, all right, what warranty are you going to offer us to indemnify us because we have to take care of this vehicle?
1: They ask me that every time. They say, whoa, you're going to put a used one in here? Yes. Well, what's your warranty? A year, parts and labor, unlimited mileage, covers everything. You don't pay a dime. Oh, we're all for that. They're excited. But if I tell them, well, we're just going to rebuild it ourselves in the shop and we'll give you a 12-month, 12,000-mile warranty. They're like, are you guys a certified ATRA transmission rebuilding shop? No, we can't do that. We're not allowed to do that.
3: So like I said, something doesn't quite line up here. And then also, yeah, you're spending a lot of money. And now the other question I had, Russ, is that if you have a warranty company you're working with and they're going to put in a remanufactured or low mileage used transmission or OEM replacement transmission, and you have to put a cooler in because it's bad, and that's what killed the first transmission, who pays for that cooler?
1: The customer does.
3: Okay. And so, that's because he had brought up a couple of those other repair items.
1: Let's run you through a thing. So you come into me and Shannon Nordstrom comes in with his 1989 Trans Am. And he says, hey, my transmission's been slipping really bad. It's a four-speed 4L60 automatic.
3: Mine's a TH200.
1: I got a TH200 automatic. Okay. Overdrive. I just like to replace it. How much is it? And I'm just going to throw a fake number out there. Okay, that's going to be $2,000 plus tax. And that covers everything. The transmission, the labor, the fluid, filter, seals, gaskets, anything we need to do this whole job, flushing it out, all of it. Perfect. You come in, and then I call you up and say, hey, Shannon, we flow tested your cooler, which is not normally replaced during a normal job. I quoted you what a normal job takes. This is an addition, and it only happens about 5% of the time. But your cooler is bad, so we've got to replace your radiator. It's going to be another $300. Oh, well, you told me $2,000 to replace it. I did, because you asked me how much to replace a transmission. And in all the jobs, except for about 5% of them, they're fine. We flush them out. But in your case, it's collapsed inside. It's plugged. Your clutches were so bad. You drove this so long that it just, you got all the life out of it. Everything you could. And that's great that you're able to go that far, but it's really killed this cooler. We got to replace it or we're going to damage your 100,000-mile warranty transmission, and that won't be covered. Oh, well, we don't want that. All right, let's go ahead and do it. We take care of it. Now, I don't know about the valve body thing. That's a whole different thing because these, when we buy them, they come with
3: they're
1: all
3: complete.
1: But those coolers, yes. Or if you come in and say, hey, I've got a 2022 Silverado, or Denali truck or something, and my 6.2 engine has gone bad. How much to put an engine in? And I say, well, it's about, you know, 10 grand, whatever it is for a reman. And then you come in and it's not running. It's locked up. We take it out. We put one in it. And then when we start it, one of the first things we're going to do is, because we can't tell without it running, we're going to put a back pressure gauge on it. And we check that exhaust and we see that one of your two catalytic converters is plugged, it's got 4 pounds of back pressure, that will destroy that new engine. That's when I'm going to call you right away before I run it another minute and say, hey, Shannon, this is not normal because very few of them happen like this, but yours was locked up, not running. We couldn't test it beforehand. Your catalytic converter's plugged up. We got to replace those now or you'll kill that engine and it will not be covered by warranty. How much is that? A converter, it's $1,000. Oh, that's a lot of money, but I don't want to blow up my engine. And almost everybody is very understanding about that because they know. Now, if it was something else, like you bring your car in and you say, I need an engine installed because it's got a misfire on cylinder two. Still runs and drives, but it's got a misfire on cylinder two. You tow the car in. I start it up and I put it into gear and I notice it doesn't go into gear. It doesn't go anywhere. But I tow it into my shop and I put an engine in it. And then when I'm done, I say, oh, by the way, you need a $5,000 transmission. Your transmission's no good. Well, how come you didn't check that before you put the engine in? Well, you said it needed an engine. It's running. It's got a misfire, but it's running. You could at least see if it goes into gear. You can't test every system fully, but boy, you can test some of those major ones. And also what I see is a lot of shops, it really disgusts me how many of them, I'll have a, and it's not everybody, but it does, it happens. Unfortunately, a car will come in and they'll say, yeah, I just spent a lot of money and put a transmission or an engine in this car because they said I needed one. But now they're the steering's kind of funny, and they're saying, I took it to the alignment shop, and they say it's not fixable. Can you look at it? And I look at it and go, whoa, it's not just your cradle that's replaceable, that's worn out. Your body is rusted through, and it's not fixable at all. Well, I just spent thousands of dollars to have it fixed. Somebody should have inspected it before they did the job. We inspect all of them, and we find... about one of every 10 are not fixable.
3: I know you've called our buyer a number of times and said, hey, we got somebody here. They brought it up here to put an engine in it. We looked at the engine cradle where it mounts. This thing has got serious structural rust. The car is, you know, short of a restoration where somebody's going to cut out sections, which you just don't do on a normal car. It is not safe for the road. And we need to get rid of basic stuff.
1: Sometimes it's a mistake. Other times it's just people that are careless.
3: And the last thing that I would say about a situation like this, and we've talked about it quite a while here, but is that the biggest thing to do is just keep your cool and not make assumptions.
1: Mm-hmm.
3: Make sure you got paperwork. Make sure you went down and talked to the source.
1: And they'll explain to you. Yeah. If they're not willing to explain to you
3: or can't show you, then there might be something going on.
1: I have had some shops that I know them well, so I have to call them, you know, off to the side and say, hey, off the record, I said, tell me about this one, because this person's calling, and they're like this, and they're like, they're crazy. They are insane. I can't even talk to them. So, yeah, I just hung up on them and said, I'm not going to talk to you anymore, because they're crazy. I'm like, oh, I get it. But sometimes they'll say, well, what's going on? No, that's not what happened. I'm like, that's what I thought. They didn't get the whole story. Anyways, I digress, right?
3: I hope some people found that interesting, but...
1: Well, we're here for information as well as calls. You know, I mean, we'll help with both. 866-594-4150. We are going to jump right back in the phones when we get back and talk to Ben in Texas with a 2008 Toyota Sequoia. Be right back.
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0: Three friends talking cars. You decide if they know what they're talking about. This is Under the Hood.
1: 866-594-4150. I'm Russ Evans along with Shannon Nordstrom, and this is Under the Hood. We're going to go to the phones. We're going to talk to Ben in Texas with an 08 Toyota Sequoia. How you doing, Ben? How you doing, Ben?
18: Yes, good.
1: All right. What's up with the Sequoia?
18: Oh, sorry. I didn't know I was on. All right. 2008 Sequoia 5.7 liter engine. I was dealing with a trouble code for the secondary air injection. I think that will be solved by putting a new valve on it, the switching valve. But somehow I assume I must have damaged wiring on the engine coolant temperature sensor, or possibly at least because that is showing no signal to the ECM. I'm getting a P0118 for engine coolant temperature circuit high input, and on my scan tool live data it shows -40 degrees, so it's not registering anything. Yeah, so I'm checking continuity from the ECM back to the connector with it disconnected from that sensor, and I'm getting continuity on both the signal wire and the ground wire. The thing I was going to check next to see if the ECM is outputting the 5 volts to that sensor. So that was what I was going to check next, but I'm having trouble getting the back harness cover off the wire bundle on the back side of the ECM connector.
1: Yeah.
18: Getting the cover off so that I can back probe it while it's still connected to the ECM. I wondered if you have any tips for that.
1: Oh,
18: every vehicle.
1: If it was right in front of me, I'd know how to do it, but it's kind of like coming here and turning on the studio. I just do it, but in 2 or 3 minutes. Yeah. But to tell Chris how to do it over the phone, I'm like,
3: And that's not one that you had as much experience with as others.
1: We don't have to take near as many of those off. I could tell you exactly on GM models how to pull a lot of those off.
3: And that secondary air problem, isn't that the same one you had with the Toyota for the radio station and a Tundra?
1: I've had it with a lot of Tundras.
3: Yeah.
1: And it's but if you'll also get that code when you have a problem with another sensor like this oil temp sensor.
3: Water. I think it's water or oil?
1: Oil. If you have an issue with another sensor and that 5 volt reference is killed, it will throw other codes that rely on that reference signal. So you've got to have them all working. You know, if one's down, you got to have the rest of the systems going.
18: Okay. I'm not getting any other trouble codes. And when I look at live data on other sensors like mass airflow, intake air temperature, different things like that, they're all reading normal. So they're all getting their normal 5 volts, but I don't know if this one, shares with any other ones, but this is the only one that's at least giving me the trouble at the moment. But do you think I'm even on the right track as far as looking for that 5 volts from the ECM as my next step?
1: I would look and see what you got there, and then you can check it with the sensor plugged in, because you'll get a different reading with the sensor plugged in than not plugged in. Because if there's no load on a circuit, you can have good amperage. You can have good flow, but you won't have flow if it's not running positive or negative. But what I'm saying is when it's plugged in, like if you got a light bulb, you could check and you might have 12 volts if you measure across that circuit. You're putting your load on as your test light. But when you plug it into the bulb, it goes to zero because it can't it can't maintain that amperage because it's got a weak, you know, it's got heavy resistance somewhere in the circuit. So it's with those, we don't see a lot of computer problems. It's usually either in the wiring or the connector or the sensor. The computers, the ECMs are usually fine on those. It may even be, have you tried to replace the sensor yet? It may just be that the sensor's bad.
18: I haven't. I did check the ohms on it, and it's coming. It's got like 1.86 kilo ohms. So that is, at least what I'm seeing, it says that should be correct for the temperature it is out, like 80 out.
1: Okay. Yeah. That's how you match it up. You look on the internet, see what if it says this many degrees is this many ohms, then that's a good way to check.
18: Okay. All right. Sounds good.
1: Yeah. I mean, you might have a problem with the sensor, even maybe when you plug it in, it's moving the terminal just enough that it's breaking. I've seen some work. I measure it. I'm like, I stick my probe in there and I usually kind of put a little pressure on them and I'm like, oh, I got a good reading, but I plug it in and there's no reading. Got a good reading, plug it in, okay. There's nothing. I'm like, what's going on? It's because I'm moving the terminal just enough that if you touch it, it makes contact. But if it's plugged into the connector and it's centered, it's not working.
3: That's what we talk about sometimes where people just by the act of replacing a component, they fix the problem. But it
1: temporarily.
3: But it wasn't the component wasn't the problem. Because if you broke this while you're doing it, you'd have to believe that everything else was working before that. And you don't have to hopefully go searching much deeper. You look at the area where the human was, is what I always say.
1: Yeah, for sure.
18: Yeah, yeah. Now, what about load testing? Because I am getting the continuity on the wire, and I've never actually load tested, like with a test light. It's something I've wanted to learn to do. And I've got some bulbs, but I also don't want to fry up a wire either.
1: No.
18: Is that something that you think I should look into as far as load testing the signal wire to make sure that it is an actual good wire?
1: The load test is plugging it into the sensor. The sensor will provide all the load that's needed, and then it's guaranteed it can't provide too much too little because it's flowing from the signal side back to the computer. That's why we test with them plugged in and back probe them, because that is providing the load. If you used a test light that's got an incandescent bulb, that wire in that test light that heats up and glows is going to be it's really going to pull it down. Now, most of those circuits are protected dead short. It's going to give a code for shorted to ground. If it's shorted to power, it'll be protected from that as well. And it'll say shorted to power or open if you just unplug it. Sometimes I will take a sensor and intentionally short across it to see what code I get. I know for a fact, like if I've had an engine I replace and I find an extra wire, and I've got it, and I can't find a sensor. I'm like, what does this go to? It's got two small wires. This is not a power wire. This is a sensor wire for a fact. I know that at least. I'll just jump across it with a paper clip, and then I'll look at the scanner and see what it says, and it'll say, oh, it's secondary temp sensor for that. I'm like, start looking. Oh, there it is. It's back up under the intake. Found it, and I'll plug it in, clear the codes, and I'm good to go. But in most cases, they are protected against short and open.
18: Okay, gotcha. All right, then I'll double check the ohms I'm getting with it's still connected to the sensor.
1: Sounds good.
18: I'll leave my next step. All right.
1: Thanks for the call.
18: Thank you guys very much. Appreciate it.
3: Quick question from Sean. He contacted us buying a part, and he talked to our online salesman, John, but he loves the show, and he was wondering about his 21 Durango driver's side running light. He keeps having shorts. He said it's not uncommon from what he's read online, on the DRL on the driver's side. What would you suggest for a bulb or what to look at on that real quick?
1: Well, we've had with those daytime running lights that go out all the time. It's a kind of a twofold thing. Look at the connector first. If the connector's bad and it's got any signs of melting or discoloration or anything, always replace that, because if you've got a problem with the connection and the amperage and the resistance, you will kill a bulb very quickly. 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And our partner at Standard does carry replacement connectors for those. 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They carry quite a line of those. And also, as far as the bulbs go, if you want a little better bulb that you can see better down the road that will hold up, the Peak Power Vision lighting, those bulbs, very good. Peak, just like the antifreeze people. Check them out. This has been another episode of the Under the Hood Show. Take care, everybody. We'll see you again next week and on the internet, say, and in the Discord, but in the after show.
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20: U.S. economy taps the brakes on Lisa Brady, Fox News. Growth expanding at 1.5% in the second quarter, down from more than 2% at the start of the year. But the Trump administration says there are signs the president's policies are working.
21: Slower GDP growth is attributed to an increase in imports, though U.S. consumer spending remained high, up to nearly 4% for the year. A White House spokesman attributes the import increase to a record number of capital goods shipped into the country, machinery and equipment, he says, that will fuel future growth.
20: Fox's Jared Halpern at the White House. The president's approval rating on the economy falling to 33% in a recent Fox News poll as Democrats hammer affordability ahead of the midterms.
22: For everybody out there who says they'd like to be paying less on their credit cards, they'd like to have a chance to be able to get a lower cost mortgage, the answer to that is your problem is exactly one human being, and that's Donald Trump.
20: Massachusetts Senator Elizabeth Warren, top Senate Democrat Chuck Schumer just proposing a federal anti-corruption bureau to investigate allegations of profiting from the presidency, which the White House has denied. The president just floating the idea of temporarily withdrawing the nomination of Acting Attorney General Todd Blanche until after holdout Republican Senators John Cornyn and Tom Tillis are out of office. Both already lost primaries and want concessions before supporting Blanche, a Senate panel delaying its vote on the nomination yesterday. President Trump reportedly considering a go big plan against Iran for firing at U.S. forces.
23: A senior administration official told the Wall Street Journal that the president is in an escalatory mood, but he is still weighing the depth of his response, indicating that the retaliatory strikes on Iranian targets last night, command centers, missile facilities, and defense sites may just be the beginning.
20: Fox's Jackie Heinrich at the White House. 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
20: A Connecticut stepmother charged in a kidnapping case rejects a plea deal.
25: Attorneys for Kimberly Sullivan say she has declined Connecticut's offer to plead guilty to charges including first-degree kidnapping in exchange for a 30-year sentence that would be suspended after 10 years. Sullivan is accused of holding her stepson captive in an 8-by-9-foot room for two decades. In February 2025, she called 911 to report a fire, telling firefighters her stepson was inside the home. They rescued the man, who was in his early 30s, with first responders saying he was emaciated and weighed just 68 pounds. He told them a lock was always kept on his room's door and that he started the fire to gain his freedom. Sullivan has pleaded not guilty to the charges and is due in court again in September. Tanya J. Powers, Fox News.
20: In New Jersey, boats and divers searching for a 10-year-old girl missing in a river after her 10-year-old brother died, possibly saving her from drowning.
26: A brother, sister, and friend were at a park in Passaic, New Jersey, about 10 to 12 miles each from Newark and New York City, in the Passaic River, which was higher than usual because of heavy rain. It's not clear why the kids were in the water and couldn't get out. Mayor Hector Lora says the boy, as he was going under, pushed his 11-year-old sister, who got onto some rocks and climbed up. He says first responders got calls about what was happening, and before they arrived, a man in the park tried to save the kids, but got too deep and caught up in the current and couldn't reach them.
20: Fox's Chris Foster. It's the friend who remains missing. The European soccer body UEFA plans to boycott all FIFA competitions in protest over a plan by FIFA's president to sell stakes in the World Cup to private equity investors. UEFA just announcing its boycott after an urgent online meeting of its members. A partial rebound on Wall Street after yesterday's plunge. Right now, the Dow is up 376 points, but for now, still under 52K. The S&P up more than 1%. The NASDAQ up 600. And Lisa Brady, Fox News.
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14: More clouds around today, cooler weather, and increasing chances of scattered showers and thunderstorms. We'll be watching that trend today. High in the low 80s, south winds at 10 to 20. The biggest thunderstorms will roll through the region tonight. Some of those will produce locally heavy rain, possible severe weather, low temperature 65. Tomorrow's high, a refreshing 78. From the Storm Center at Gibbeland TV, I'm Brian Karstens.
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12: 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What do you think the war on ICE is about? They want to destroy ICE so we can't deport these people. That's exactly why they want to destroy ICE.
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0: This is fun. Maybe we need like a sound of me like banging a gavel or something for when Judge Clay is in session. Buck just asked as we went to break. We played Rand Paul analyzing Dr. Fauci's taking the Fifth Amendment and whether that could be held to be a criminal act based on his refusal to answer questions and the fact that he had already received a pardon. As much as I would like to see Fauci prosecuted, to me, that's a legal non-starter. You always have the right to invoke the Fifth Amendment to protect yourself from incriminating yourself under oath. So I understand the argument of, well, he's already been given a pardon from Joe Biden that deals with the past 10 years of his acts. Yes. He's not being prosecuted for those acts, but arguably he certainly could be prosecuted for perjury. Oh, there we got the gavel all of a sudden out of nowhere. Yeah. Boom, boom. He could theoretically be prosecuted for lying under oath because his pardon ended when Joe Biden left office. So if I were advising Fauci, and I would hate to be a Fauci lawyer, this might be one of the few times where I would actually say, as a matter of conscience, I hate you so much, I cannot defend you, which pains me to say because I've represented a lot of people in my life who were not great, sterling, heroic figures, as pretty much every lawyer has. But Fauci, to me, is such an inveterate liar, I would not be comfortable representing him. However, his lawyers, I believe, Buck, did give him the right advice to take the Fifth, as much as I wish we'd had a Nathan Jessup versus Tom Cruise, A Few Good Men moment, where Fauci loses his mind and admits that he actually did everything that he's been accused of. He, 111 times, invoked his Fifth Amendment rights. He has the right to do that. I don't believe he can be criminally prosecuted for doing so. I do believe, Buck, if he hadn't shown up at all, then he could have been prosecuted for failure to comply with a subpoena. But showing up and taking the Fifth, I think legally was within his rights, as much as it pains me to say so.
1: Yep, I think that's all correct. My non-lawyer analysis, but just being somebody who reads a lot, that is correct, I believe. I think what you're saying is in fact the reality of the legal.
0: And here's the way I would put it, Buck. If one day you or I was called by a crazy left-wing group that was trying to get us to be prosecuted and we took the Fifth, we should be able to do it.
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15: I'm Elizabeth MacDonald, and this is the Fox Business Report. Stocks are recovering ground following yesterday's no-action Fed meeting and market sell-off. Microsoft shares are up 15% after its upbeat earnings. Meta Platform shares down 9%. Its quarter was disappointing. Apple and Amazon report earnings after the Wall Street close today. Inflation measured by the PCE price index declined in June, down 0.1%. For the year ending in June, it came in at 3.7%, 3.3% excluding food and energy, though the report does not include the recent rebound in crude oil prices. Multiple reports are saying today that hedge fund Situational Awareness has sold all of its public stock holdings after steep losses in the recent artificial intelligence downturn. That's your Fox Business Report. I'm Ginny Cosola. Invested in you.
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3: 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That's exactly why they want to destroy ICE.
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8: Below average temperatures are in store for this afternoon with highs near 81 degrees and south winds at 10 to 20 miles per hour. Our chances for showers and thunderstorms is going to increase as well and continue through the overnight hours. Rain totals of 1 to 2 inches is possible through Friday night. From the Keloland Live Doppler HD Storm Center, I'm meteorologist Jalen Borison.
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12: News update, David Van Camp.
13: Well, Scott mentioned this, and I just saw the audio. The Eagles defensive coordinator opening up camp, talking to the media.
15: Mm-hmm. What's the plan at safety? Is that Marcus' job to lose?
16: I'm going to be like Fauci and just take the Fifth Amendment out on questions. Did you guys see that?
15: Yeah.
16: Oh, my God. What was the question?
15: Yeah, you had a line.
14: Vic Fangino, everyone. Yes.
12: Just clowning now at this point. It's a joke to anyone that's seen it.
13: Yeah.
12: You missed it earlier. We did the whole report from Good Morning America. They don't even address the things that people were talking to Fauci about, trying to ask him about.
14: Nah.
12: They just talked about the legal part of it, not about the part that he lied to the country. Because they're still trying to protect him.
13: Yeah.
12: Which I guess means what? Protect themselves?
13: Probably.
14: Well, yeah.
13: They've seen the montages of them, you know, slobbering all over Anthony Fauci.
12: Yeah. The whole thing, man. That's what is maddening. It's like if everyone sort of knew exactly what he did, that would be a lot better. But you're going to have to try to convince the people you argued with 5 years ago about this that he actually knew. No, he didn't. Because you have actual employees at these media outlets still defending him, which is just crazy. All right, we got to get the Nimrods. Here we go.
17: When the going gets tough.
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20: I love the poorly educated.
12: All right. Nimrods in the News. We go to New Jersey, where authorities have charged a prison officer with having sex with an inmate.
14: Mm.
12: This is at the Federal Correctional Institute at Fort Dix. Corrections officer Jordan Pinsack. Apparently she had sex with an inmate several times in an office starting in 2024, and the inmate paid other inmates to act as lookouts during the encounters.
14: Well, can't be too careful.
12: I guess. So the FBI served this woman with a criminal summons at the prison. She is scheduled to appear in federal court next week. The complaint describes a federal investigation in which investigators seized two cell phones the inmate used that contained numerous sexually explicit chats with Jordan Pinsack and photos and videos of the two.
13: Ah.
12: Inmates just get phones?
14: I don't know. I never
13: heard of that. They get smuggled in.
12: Okay. Wherever you keep them. Okay.
14: Yeah.
12: Investigators used a search warrant to examine an Instagram account that they allege that Jordan Pinsack used to communicate with other inmates about her alleged relationship with the victim inmate.
14: Oh, gosh.
12: Because they call the inmate a victim in this.
14: A victim?
12: Yes.
14: Well, lucky guy on the cell block.
12: Well, like the headline at NBC 10 Philadelphia says, New Jersey corrections officer charged with sexually abusing inmate. Like he was an unwilling. It's all
13: just
12: sort of crazy.
13: To keep photos and the videos.
12: I guess. Hmm. Oh, did I mention she's also married?
14: Ah. Oh, see.
12: Yeah. And that's Nimrod's in the News.
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23: President Trump calls him a star on Lisa Brady, Fox News, but the president may still withdraw the nomination of Acting Attorney General Todd Blanche temporarily, suggesting in a post today he could leave him in the acting role until after to hold out Republican senators leave office in January. One of them, Senator Tom Tillis, telling reporters,
24: "And this is not about Blanche. Blanche is negotiating in good faith. We have somebody else in the way, and I don't believe it's the president, and hopefully we can resolve it."
23: They're looking for assurances that an IRS settlement granting immunity to the president and family members for past tax audits will not apply to future years. The other senator, John Cornyn of Texas, says they're not the only two with concerns. The White House says there are signs the president's policies are working after slower growth for the U.S. economy in the second quarter at 1.5%.
25: Slower GDP growth is attributed to an increase in imports, though U.S. consumer spending remained high, up to nearly 4% for the year. A White House spokesman attributes the import increase to a record number of capital goods shipped into the country, machinery and equipment, he says, that will fuel future growth.
23: Fox's Jared Halpern at the White House. Days after his 16-year-old son was sent to prison for life for a deadly shooting at his high school, a Georgia father is sentenced to 15 years in prison for giving him the gun.
26: This is not a happy day. This is a relief day, I would say.
23: Barrow County District Attorney Brad Smith and the judge focusing on the ongoing trauma for survivors and loved ones of the two students and two teachers who were killed.
26: We just hope that we've done honor to them. We've done honor to their loved ones in the work that we put forward. And that's all we could do.
23: Smith says Colin Gray failed to address his son's mental health issues. The defense argued the boy hid the depth of his involvement in an online community obsessed with mass shooters. 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
23: A federal fraud crackdown continues to expand, with U.S. attorneys in the Southeast announcing new cases.
1: First Assistant Attorney General for the National Fraud Enforcement Division, Colin McDonald, said since the 4th of July, U.S. attorneys across the Southeast have charged 12 people with defrauding taxpayers of $90 million, including four people charged with getting food stamp recipients to sell their benefits for cash.
2: The scheme caused nearly $20 million in fraudulent EBT transactions at a Quick Stop convenience store in Miami. Two of the co-conspirators are foreign nationals, and one even has a pending final order of removal.
1: He said their division has signed data sharing agreements with 10 states to streamline fraud detection and investigations. Jessica Rosenthal, Fox News.
23: A third Democrat drops out of the race for governor in Wisconsin less than 2 weeks before the August 11th primary. Former Lieutenant Governor Mandela Barnes posting, "It's become very clear who our nominee is going to be." An apparent reference to a new Marquette Law School poll that shows a widening lead for Democratic Socialist candidate Francesca Hong. About a third remain undecided, though. Elon Musk is putting more money into Republican politics by launching his super PAC again.
3: The same political organization he formed with more than $250 million used on behalf of President Trump's 2024 campaign will now work to elect or re-elect Republicans in the upcoming midterm elections. It's called America PAC, and it tells Fox News it will focus its funds and its efforts on ground game politics such as door knocking and digital advertising aimed at getting voters to polls in a non-presidential year. The PAC won't reveal how much money it plans to spend. Republicans are aiming to retain their control of Congress. Eben Brown, Fox News.
23: The Dow bouncing back over 52K, up 613 points. The NASDAQ up 679, back over 25K. I'm Lisa Brady, Fox News.
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5: Rain continues through the nighttime hours, possibly heavy at times. We're still looking to total an inch or two in this area. Our overnight low 65. Then tomorrow after the morning rain showers end, becoming partly cloudy. It'll be windy with a brisk north wind, so we'll cool it down. Just 76 for a high. A light north breeze on Saturday, otherwise sunny and 81. I'm meteorologist Jay Trollbeck.
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12: The Markley, Van Camp, and Robbins Show. Jamie Markley, David Van Camp, Scott Robbins. You guys mind going to the Wayback Machine here to 2021?
28: Oh, sure. Why not?
12: All right. You remember Peter Daszak? He's the guy whose company was being funded to do gain-of-function research in Wuhan?
28: Yes.
12: Okay. He also led the World Health Organization investigation into the origin of COVID.
28: Oh, yeah.
12: A lot of people in America don't even know that.
28: I remember that.
12: Yes.
28: Yeah.
12: At the time, Janice Mackey Frayer, foreign correspondent for NBC News, had the news that the World Health Organization was on this, and everything was on the table as far as the origin, except one thing. That's right, except one thing.
6: Roll it.
7: Organization team has spent the past few weeks looking at data, doing field work in Wuhan. They came up with four possible explanations for how the coronavirus might have spilled over to humans. And of those possibilities, there's only one theory that they're willing to rule out. They say it's extremely unlikely the virus leaked from a lab.
6: Really?
7: The lack of any clear path to humans had long stirred speculation. The virus could have leaked from the Wuhan Institute of Virology. In coming here, the World Health Organization has said all hypotheses are on the table. The WHO team visited the lab, but now says it has ruled out a lab accident or leak as a possible driver for the pandemic. The WHO team says that it will no longer pursue research into the lab leak theory. So that's over.
12: Yeah, that's over.
14: That's over.
8: Yeah. Guy,
12: so there you go.
8: A vested interest in keeping that lab open. Just ruled that one out.
12: That's right. Led
14: the group.
12: And, hey, hats off to NBC. They've actually apologized for that report earlier today. No, they didn't.
14: Had me for just a second. I'm like, when did that happen?
12: No, that's not going to happen. David Axelrod yesterday on X. There were plenty of senators who could have asked Dr. Fauci about what lessons he learned and the country should from the COVID pandemic. Instead, they engaged in an obvious attempt to demonize and entrap the 85-year-old who received the Medal of Freedom from a Republican president. Okay. By the way, Britt Hume from Fox.
9: He wasn't having that.
12: He actually answered that. Oh, Pete's sake. He wouldn't even answer when asked about the color of the rug on the floor.
8: Right.
12: He was not going to answer any questions, no matter what they were. You know, which is true. Senator Dick Durbin, one of your favorites, Scott.
14: Oh, geez. Who told him what to say and when did he say it?
12: Yesterday on X.
14: Yeah.
12: Dr. Fauci is a deeply caring physician, a brilliant scientist, an extraordinary public servant, a humanitarian, and a patriot whose work has helped save tens of millions of lives. It is a shame to watch him be dragged in front of Congress in the name of bogus conspiracy theories.
14: He's terrible, man. He is terrible.
8: Well,
14: he's a bad person. I'll just go ahead and say it.
8: Did you hear?
14: He can't get out quick enough.
8: Did you hear Andy Kim, Democrat senator, at that hearing yesterday? Dude, this is embarrassing.
13: Okay. In other words, Teddy Roosevelt saying, it's not the critic who counts, not the man who points out how the strong man stumbles or where the doer of deeds could have done them better. The credit belongs to the man who is actually in the arena, whose face is marred by dust and sweat and blood, who strives valiantly, who errs but comes short again and again, who spends himself in a worthy cause, who at the best knows in the end the triumphs of high achievement, and who at the worst, if he fails, at least he fails while daring greatly, so that his place shall never be with those cold and timid souls who neither know victory nor defeat. Thank you for your service, Dr. Fauci.
14: You could draw some sort of parallel between Fauci and Teddy Roosevelt? Sit down.
12: He can't sit down. He's already on his knees.
14: You hear load. That? What a load. What a load of garbage that was. Thank you, Captain Pontificator, on Teddy Roosevelt.
8: All I know is I hope he hit the hand sanitizer before that.
12: Oh, no kidding.
14: Yikes.
12: Gee whiz. You know, a couple of clips from yesterday, as far as, you know, different senators, that certainly were not going to get played on any sort of legacy media. Well, there was the one from Josh Hawley.
15: During the pandemic, you got rich, didn't you? You got rich while people were dying, hundreds of thousands of Americans, over a million in the end, and you were getting rich. And not only were you doing that, you were using federal employees with taxpayer money to apply for and solicit cash prizes for you personally. Cash prizes totaling over $1 million. You did all of that during the pandemic, didn't you?
16: I believe the fifth.
12: Yeah. And then there was Ron Johnson.
18: But you know, said there's no evidence. There's no evidence that ivermectin is helpful. On that exact same day, and I've got the studies right here. There was a website that was tracking the random controlled studies. Here they are, showing 60-70% efficacy of ivermectin. The same day you say there's no evidence, there's all kinds of evidence.
12: Oh, yeah. Remember the Joe Rogan horse glue?
8: Yeah,
12: oh,
8: yeah.
12: Right. That whole controversy with ivermectin. Oh, he had Tim Robbins on yesterday. Rogan did. They were talking about Fauci.
8: Oh, yeah.
12: Tim Robbins is pretty left.
14: Mm-hmm. Oh, yeah, real left.
12: Oh, dude, he was like, he dogpiled too on Fauci. Oh.
14: Susan Sarandon let him say those things?
12: Aren't they broke up?
14: Are they? I don't. Who knows?
12: I think so. We'll have to look that
14: one
12: up.
14: That's a shame.
12: No, I think that was a number of years ago.
8: Well, that's, you know, what he brings up with the ivermectin stuff, and I don't know if it would work or not, but it's crazy that it all just got shut down so quickly, which is why when I hear the, hey, look, everybody was doing the best they can, or the best they could.
12: No, and, they weren't. Some natural things, immunity, dude.
8: Right. But, well, that's my point is, you know, everyone was doing the best they can only works if there was room for counter arguments at the time.
12: Yes.
8: Right. Like, okay, some people had one opinion, other people had a different opinion, and they said, hey, you choose. But when you get to a point where guys like Anthony Fauci are just saying literally it's time to do what you're told.
12: Yes.
8: No, that's not a guy who was just doing the best he can.
12: No, it's not.
8: In the interest, that's a guy who was an egomaniac on a power trip.
12: You know, earlier I had part of that montage from PMS Now, you know, that was talking about it, the vaccine safe and you take it and it stops. And it was a mix of Rachel Maddow and Fauci and, oh, what's the weird, Chris Hayes, all together. I said we got about half of it. Do you want to hear the rest?
8: Sure.
14: Yes.
12: Okay, yeah.
6: You're not going to get any more mutations.
16: Now we know that the vaccines work well enough that the virus stops with every vaccinated person.
19: If you're vaccinated, you really don't need to worry about getting it in a way that's serious or
6: wrong.
19: Transmitting.
6: Wrong! That is true. That is correct, Chris.
16: A vaccinated person gets exposed to the virus. The virus does not infect them. The virus cannot then use that person to go anywhere. It cannot use a vaccinated person as a host to go get more people.
6: The risk is extremely low of getting infected, of getting sick, or of transmitting it to anybody else. Full stop.
19: Fox News, Rupert Murdoch's company, night after night, peddles these incredibly dangerous, poisonous lies about the literally life-saving coronavirus vaccine.
16: Now we know that the vaccines work well enough that the virus stops with every vaccinated person.
12: And there you go, and that's the end. That's probably enough of that.
14: You know,
12: we got to go to Madison, Wisconsin.
14: Well, we can if you want.
12: Because
14: that's where the newest thing is. Protesters blockade there, a street in Madison, Wisconsin, where the felon was killed after knifing a cop. The city is helping them out. They're calling it CRAZ now.
12: Hold on a second. We're talking about an autonomous zone.
14: It's an autonomous zone. Yeah, it's called CRAZ.
12: Why are they allowing that?
14: Well, the city's allowing it.
12: They're calling it crabs?
14: CRAZ.
12: Oh, not the crabs.
14: Crabs.
12: Oh,
8: Tori Ruiz, this dirtbag.
14: Autonomous zone, yes.
8: Yeah, the dirtbag who got what was coming to him after he stabbed a cop.
12: Yeah.
14: This guy's got a litany of problems in his life that he is... I mean, illegal stuff that he's arrested for.
12: Like what?
14: Well, I had a partial list here that I could go over. Court records, 25 criminal cases dating back to 2007. Several of them related to violent encounters with police in 2023.
12: Well, they had it out for him.
14: He was convicted of battery to a law enforcement officer and resisting law enforcement officers. He most recently was convicted in 2025 of retail theft and resisting arrest.
12: Well,
14: he had recently been released from prison, knifed the cop moments before he was fatally shot, according to authorities.
12: Well, he had just turned it around.
8: Yeah.
12: Just before that happened.
14: I mean, it's crazy.
12: And now they're shutting it down.
14: Yeah, they're shutting it down. And, you know,
12: you're not going to get another George Floyd out of this. Sorry. You could try. You can make fools of yourself all day.
14: But, I mean, so there's a side of me that says, you know what? If I'm Trump, yeah, I could. Could I send the National Guard in? I could, but I won't.
8: No, they don't want it. It's not widespread.
14: They don't want
8: enough.
14: It. I'm not going to argue with that nutty governor of Wisconsin over it either. That Evers, Tony Evers. Forget it.
12: No, man's man, that guy.
14: Deal with it, dude. It, you know, they elected you to lead, and they're bringing porta-potties in for him, lawn chairs. It's crazy. Big screen TVs.
12: Oh, gosh. I bet a bunch of hotties, too.
14: Oh, yeah.
8: No, from what I've seen, again,
12: no?
8: both extremes of the BMI spectrum are well represented.
12: We got some good colored hair. We got some wild cub pink and fuchsia. And
14: yeah, heads that aren't shaved.
12: Yeah.
14: Yeah, got some nice sleeves, too. Nice tat sleeves.
12: Nice.
14: It's all good.
12: Yeah, okay.
14: It's all good, man. I mean, you know, it's, again, I mean, this stuff's just going to be allowed to go, I guess, until somebody gets killed, more people get killed. Yeah, and they're using, they've got boards now with nails sticking out of them. So if cars get close to where they are, the tires will pop, of course, on the cars. And it's crazy.
12: And you got someone telling a police force, "Yep, don't do anything.
14: Don't do anything." Well, as a matter of fact, we'll bring in porta potties to make sure nobody's dumping out on the street. We'll make sure you got a place for it. Yeah.
12: Crazy.
14: Great.
12: Happened to see this. I knew you'd enjoy this, Scott. Gen Z workers.

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1: Now, many of you live in these dark blue states. You have high sales taxes, you have high gasoline taxes, you have shortages of electricity and so forth. These are all intentional Democrat left-wing policies. But when it comes to economic activity, it's doing very, very well. I just love it when these Democrats, these Marxists, go on about affordability. None of their damn cities are affordable. None of their damn states are affordable.
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2: I'm Charles Payne, and this is the Fox Business Report.
3: The major averages finishing higher, with the tech-heavy Nasdaq snapping a six-session losing streak as technology and chipmakers lead Thursday's rebound following the previous session's Fed-led sell-off. Meta stock plunged 8% on AI build-out worries, while Microsoft stock surged over 15% following its blockbuster earnings report. The Dow up 614 points, the Nasdaq higher by 679, S&P 500 up 121. Shares of Jersey Mike's falling 6% after the sandwich chain made its Wall Street debut. Its IPO was priced at $23 a share. And Amazon delivering robust financial results after the bell with an earnings and revenue beat. Revenue for its cloud segment expanding 37% year over year during the quarter, and its stock is surging after hours. That's your Fox Business Report. I'm Hillary Barsky, invested in you.
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0: The Markley Van Camp and Robin Show. Yeah, it's true. 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It's called The Secret War on Cash. 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
2: 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The Secret War on Cash. 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
0: News update, David Van Camp.
1: Well, Reuters reported yesterday that the Chinese were going to be sending a shipment of about 400 shoulder-fired air defense missile launchers to Iran, which would be flying in the face of an agreement that they apparently made with President Trump. President Trump responded by saying, well, I'd be surprised. You know, things happen, but I'd be surprised if they did that. Now, the Chinese government is saying, no, that's fake news. We want to end the conflict. But they are saying, no, that's not true. We're not doing that. But it's China. You know, it's China versus Reuters. You know, I don't know who to believe. They both lie all the time.
0: That's a conundrum there.
2: Yeah, it is.
0: All right, we got to get to Nimrod. Here we go.
13: When the going gets tough.
14: Damn it, this is too hard.
13: The dumb get dumber.
15: All right, Dean.
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14: I love the poorly educated.
0: All right. Nimrod's the News, story out of Amarillo, Texas. This is the story of Raymundo Ayala. Sentenced to life in prison after his 12th DWI.
2: 12th?
0: 12.
2: How in the heck does that happen?
0: Well, he had learned that his 11 prior, where he had served some prison time before, you get another one. This could be a life situation. And sure enough, known as a habitual offender, the district attorney's offices noted, he should be going away. And he just testified that he was just unlucky with these prior convictions.
2: Well, the next one will be lucky 13.
0: Yeah, you're done now. You're going to jail, and that's Nimrod's in the News.
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22: Could pull the nomination. I'm Lisa LaSera, Fox News. A Senate vote on President Trump's nominee for Attorney General has been put off after it hit a roadblock from Republicans.
23: President Trump says he has no objection to temporarily withdrawing Acting Attorney General Todd Blanche's nomination and renominating him next year. A vote in the Senate Judiciary Committee was postponed after Republican Senators John Cornyn and Tom Tillis demanded more information from the Justice Department about ending a weaponization fund and other elements of a settlement between the president and the IRS. Tillis is not running for re-election, and Cornyn lost a primary to a challenger endorsed by President Trump. Responding to the president's social media post, Cornyn says President Trump is mistaken if he believes concerns are limited to just the two Republican senators.
22: Fox's Jared Halpern at the White House. 15 years in prison for the Georgia man who gave his son the gun used in a deadly 2024 school shooting. Colin Gray's sentencing comes a day after his son Colt was sentenced to life in prison without the possibility of parole in the shooting at Appalachia High School. It killed 2 students and 2 teachers.
24: The loss here is profound. But I still have to distinguish your acts from the malignant heart in the acts that Colt Gray committed upon the Appalachian school.
22: Judge Nicholas Prim. Colin Gray is one of only a handful of parents in the U.S. to be criminally charged after their children were accused in shootings. Spain will deploy its military to restore order at its border with Morocco in Ceuta. After thousands of migrants streamed into the territory, at least 9 people have died. Wall Street: Microsoft's best day since 2008 leads U.S. stocks as AI stocks regain some of their recent sharp losses. The Dow gained 614. 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
22: Connecticut stepmother has said no to a plea deal in the kidnapping case against her.
28: Attorneys for Kimberly Sullivan say she has declined Connecticut's offer to plead guilty to charges including first-degree kidnapping in exchange for a 30-year sentence that would be suspended after 10 years. Sullivan is accused of holding her stepson captive in an 8-by-9-foot room for 2 decades. In February 2025, she called 911 to report a fire, telling firefighters her stepson was inside the home. They rescued the man, who was in his early 30s, with first responders saying he was emaciated and weighed just 68 pounds. He told them a lock was always kept on his room's door and that he started the fire to gain his freedom. Sullivan has pleaded not guilty to the charges and is due in court again in September. Tanya J. Powers, Fox News.
22: The Federal Aviation Administration unveils its plan to change planes over to using unleaded fuel.
3: The changeover is a requirement of the FAA Reauthorization Act passed by Congress 2 years ago to switch to unleaded aviation fuel by 2030. The plan plays out in stages, which will include testing, approval, and ultimately the nationally adopted switch to the new fuel. The plan allows for leaded fuel to continue to be available until the unleaded replacement is easy for local airfields to get and use. FAA Administrator Brian Bedford called the change a positive move for general aviation that will involve cooperation from aircraft companies, fuel suppliers, and airport staff to integrate. Grinnell Scott, Fox News.
22: Federal regulators clearing the way for robo-taxis to operate without steering wheels and eventually even brake pedals. Amazon's fully automated Zoox vehicles have gotten approval to begin charging customers for the new vehicles that feature inward-facing seats once they get state and local approval. Zoox has already been offering free rides in Las Vegas and San Francisco since last fall. I'm Lisa Lucera. This is Fox News.
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7: Cloudy and rainy through tonight. At times it could be heavy rainfall. We're expecting to finish with a total of an inch or two. Overnight low, 65 degrees. Then tomorrow after the morning showers and becoming partly cloudy, it'll be windy and cool. High just 76, north wind 15 to 30 miles an hour. Saturday sunny and 81. From the Storm Center at Kelloland TV, I'm meteorologist Jay Trobeck.
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0: 76 for a high. A light north breeze on Saturday, otherwise sunny at 81. I'm meteorologist Jay Trollbeck.
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3: I'm Taylor Riggs, and this is the Fox Business Report.
4: The major averages staging a comeback from the previous session's sell-off, with tech and chips leading the rebound. The tech-heavy NASDAQ snapping a six-session losing streak. Meta stock tumbled 8%. The social media giant's earnings miss added to worries about its ability to recoup AI investments. However, it was a different story for Microsoft, its stock jumping over 15% after delivering a robust earnings report. The Dow up 614 points, the NASDAQ higher by 679, S&P 500 up 121. And after the bell, Apple delivering an earnings and revenue beat and reported record June quarterly sales, powered by strong consumer demand for last year's iPhone lineup and surprising strength for Mac computers. However, its stock is tumbling after hours. It's CEO Tim Cook's last earnings report at the helm. That's your Fox Business Report. I'm Hillary Barsky, invested in you.
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12: Cloudy and rainy through tonight. At times it could be heavy rainfall. We're expecting to finish with a total of an inch or two. Overnight low, 65 degrees. Then tomorrow after the morning showers and becoming partly cloudy, it'll be windy and cool. High just 76, north wind 15 to 30 miles an hour. Saturday sunny and 81. From the Storm Center at Kelloland TV, I'm meteorologist Jay Trobeck.
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0: So in other words, if you blow it up, they're not going to be able to pay their Iranian Republican Guard Corps, the IRGC. They're not going to be able to pay the regular army. They're not going to be able to pay their police and the militia. And what happens is gaps form, power struggles form, because the entire insular process that they have set up, the police state that they have set up, begins to collapse. Obviously, apparently, it wasn't enough to take out the leadership. And we and the Israelis took out 49 of their top leaders, their top clerics, obviously the so-called supreme leader, the head of the IRGC, so many of them. But they're like cockroaches, you know, they keep moving in. But if economically you're not paying the second tier, the third tier, the worker bees, well, you create hostility, you create opposition, you create, you know, various dislocations, and that's very, very important. So there we have Karg Island just sitting there, and I don't get it, to be perfectly honest with you. Well, be forever to rebuild, it can hurt the Iranian people. It's time for victory, and the Iranian people want us to destroy this regime. It's not about the Iranian people don't want to or the Kurds don't want to. It's about whether we have the will to finish off this regime. And if the president has advisors who are trying to use various arguments to undermine the war effort, that's problematic. I mean, what I heard and what I was told 4 or 6 weeks ago is we can't go all in because the Iranians will attack the Arab oil infrastructure, and we'll have a worldwide depression. That was that argument. Now the argument seems to be, well, we don't have enough missiles, defensive missiles, Patriot missiles, and so forth. Okay, well, Cooper's come up with the solution, and you know what it is? It is to attack aggressively, thoroughly, brutally, and crush all of their offensive military capabilities. That way you don't need as many defensive missiles. And the president has said, actually, we're okay on that. But even if we're low, low is different than not having them. So I discuss this with you. I share this with you because I really think it's time to take a look at this inner circle and make decisions about who's been right, who wants victory, and who is making excuses, who is risk-averse. We're in it now. There's no risk-averse. We're in it. And we got to win it. And I think we can. There are an awful lot of people who like negotiating deals, too, that are in there. Deals for this, deals for that, MOUs, and so forth and so on. This enemy doesn't abide by deals. This enemy might make deals. It has before, and it has violated every single one of them, including the most recent MOU just a few weeks ago. I'll be right back.
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7: This is a Fox News alert. I'm Kevin Uretsky, Fox News. President Trump announces on Truth Social an agreement to disarm Hamas and other armed groups in Gaza as that area moves towards a new Palestinian government. Meanwhile, the president says he may temporarily pull Todd Blanche's nomination to be attorney general after hitting a roadblock led by Republican Senators John Cornyn and Tom Tillis.
8: Fox has heard from multiple sources that there are other senators who have the same concerns, and they are not directly about Todd Blanche at all himself.
7: Fox's David Spun, a Senate panel postponed its vote on the nomination yesterday. And you may not know her name, but you may remember her most famous song. Arlene Smith, the lead singer and co-writer of the Chantels' 1958 hit Maybe, dies at 84 of a heart attack. 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
9: Rain continues through the nighttime hours, possibly heavy at times. We're still looking to total an inch or two in this area. Our overnight low 65. Then tomorrow after the morning rain showers end, becoming partly cloudy. It'll be windy with a brisk north wind, so we'll cool it down just 76 for a high. A light north breeze on Saturday, otherwise sunny and 81. I'm meteorologist Jay Trollbeck.
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4: Cloudy and rainy through tonight. At times it could be heavy rainfall. We're expecting to finish with a total of 1 or 2. Overnight low 65 degrees. Then tomorrow after the morning showers and becoming partly cloudy, it'll be windy and cool. High just 76, north wind 15 to 30 miles an hour. Saturday sunny and 81. From the Storm Center at Kelloland TV, I'm meteorologist Jay Trobeck.
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6: 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That's unbelievable. There's never been a better time to take Pure Talk for a test drive. It's fast. It's reliable. You're going to love it. Again, any Pure Talk plan, including their unlimited data plans, even their top-tier $65 a month plans, just $15 a month for your first 3 months. That's a savings of up to $150. But I'd switch today, because this offer is extremely short-lived. 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

0: sit here just amazed sometime, as many of you do, just amazed. I look at the Democrat Party, the radicalism, the extremism, the alien ideologies. We just went through 4 years of hell with that party. Their president, their vice president, their Congress. Where people were truly suffering under their economy. 4 years of hell. And yet, as I look at the tea leaves out here, I see, at least in some of the tea leaves, that they have the upper hand right now. Now, this won't last. Doesn't necessarily mean it's going to last. And one of the reasons I do what I do here, the way that I do it, is to light a fire under the asses of people who need to do something about it. And by the way, that's us too, Mr. and Mrs. America. And to alert and to encourage, to motivate and urge that they get their act together. That they get their act together now, before it's too late. It's very important that they do that. Very. Because in the end, it's our country. Our country. Remember, we're the people. And in the end, we're the ones who benefit or suffer as a result of stupid policies or great policies, right? Very important. It's no secret that summertime can be a very tough time for many people with all the expenses and all the financial burdens, and you have your credit cards and you still have big balances and you have interest 25% or more. 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
0: Oliver Larkin, who's a nobody, socialist congressional candidate for Florida. And you notice there's a lot of socialists and Marxists running as Democrats. Cut six, go.
2: The thing that I hear all the time that resonates in my district is people trust DSA because we're going to tell you exactly what we mean. There's no hidden ball trick. There's no deception based on answering to some corporate overlord. We are.
0: Oh, that's great. So they're going to tell you, look, we're commies through and through. We're going to take your property. Oh, yeah, we're going to redistribute your wealth. We're going to put a wealth tax on top of your head. Oh, we're going to do all kinds of stuff. But that's why the people like us, because we tell them what we're really going to do. No, actually, we despise you. I'll be right back.
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